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10: Overcast skies tonight with a slight chance of rain showers. Lows level off around 46. Winds out of the east around 5 miles per hour. Daytime highs approaching 60 tomorrow. Lots of sunshine. From the Weatherology Weather Center, I'm meteorologist Paul Trombley on 101.1 The River, Winona's greatest hits. 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
13: Slight chance of rain showers tonight, otherwise cloudy. Lows level off around 46, east winds around 5 miles per hour. Mainly sunny skies tomorrow, highs around 60. From the Weatherology Weather Center, I'm meteorologist Paul Frombly on 101.1 The River, Winona's greatest hits. 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
2: Slight chance of rain showers tonight, otherwise cloudy. Lows level off around 46, east winds around 5 miles per hour. Mainly sunny skies tomorrow, highs around 60. From the Weatherology Weather Center, I'm meteorologist Paul Frombly on 101.1 The River, Winona's greatest hits. Currently 57.
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2: 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And you tell us where this show lies.
10: Taylor was asking, how bad do the Lions have to be to part ways with Dan Campbell? I believe Taylor, Mikey, I'm not certain. I believe the reason he was asking that is because he loves Dan Campbell. And I don't think there is a record that Dan Campbell can climb to or go down to in which Taylor could envision a scenario where he would want to get rid of Dan Campbell if indeed he owned the Detroit Lions. What were you trying to say, Taylor?
11: My argument was some NFL franchises have to just be content with being average to good.
12: Relevant.
11: Right. Relevant.
10: Okay.
12: Relevant.
11: Before Dan Campbell, they had 5 winning seasons in 20 years.
10: Right.
11: Since Dan Campbell, they've had 4 winning seasons in his five seasons. This is his 6th season.
10: Right.
11: If you fire Dan Campbell, if you're Detroit,
10: yes.
11: Which is why I don't think his seat's even lukewarm yet. If you fire him, you have to be 100% sure that Dan Campbell is the reason why you're not winning games.
12: See, every single win that Chicago has with Ben Johnson,
10: yeah.
12: And every time that Caleb Williams looks like the quarterback Stu Gotts thinks he is,
10: yes.
12: It's a mark against Dan Campbell.
10: Right.
12: Because everybody seems to think that it wasn't Dan Campbell. Yeah, sure, he was the head coach and he was the face, but it was Ben Johnson that really brought that Lions team from the dreck it was to what it became at its height.
10: And Aaron Glenn too, right? Who's now with the Jets. I mean,
12: I refuse to give him. I refuse to give him any credit. No, absolutely not.
10: I'm sorry,
11: but the Lions last.
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9: Lows dip down to about 46 overnight under overcast skies. Winds out of the east around 5 miles per hour. Mainly sunny Tuesday. Highs level off around 60. Lows dip down to about 43 Tuesday night. Mainly clear. Temperatures below average Wednesday and Thursday with highs in the low 60s. Slight chance for showers Thursday. From the Weatherology Weather Center, I'm meteorologist Paul Trombley on 99.3 The Fan, Winona. Currently 55.
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19: Partly cloudy overnight with a slight chance for showers. Lows level off around 46. East winds around 5 miles per hour. Tuesday, 61. Partly cloudy Tuesday night, 43. Mainly clear and dry Wednesday. Clouds on the increase by Thursday. Low 60s Wednesday. Mid 60s by Thursday. From the Weatherology Weather Center, I'm meteorologist Paul Trombley on 99.3 The Fan, Winona. 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

0: 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Now, you know, during the live show, we are on X a lot. You get real-time reaction from fellow men, women, and children. Of course, there's no kids listening, because we're in the safe harbor. Wink, wink, nod, nod.
1: Mm-hmm.
0: Nonetheless, now, we haven't had a kid caller in a while. Some famous...
2: Who was our last one? Charlie?
0: Yeah, Charlie in Dallas... Yeah, Charlie.
2: What up, Charlie?
0: Charlie in Wisconsin too. He still listens. He's in college. That doesn't really count, does it?
2: No, and then the little sister that they do jokes.
0: Oh yeah, in Washington.
2: She counts.
0: Yeah. The comedian Bennett, the comedian, I believe is his name. He can be a baseball player, so he'll forget about us. But we used to have a lot of kid callers who were famous. Maggie, the most famous kid caller. Well, actually, no, I don't know Maggie. Who's the kid that beat Justin in Cincinnati? Remember? Well, that's Maggie. She's grown up. She's got kids now. Holy crap. What happened? And then what's the kid's name that beat Justin in Cincinnati? Justin's a retired caller, but he used to be really good at trivia. He gave that up, that life of overnight sports radio trivia.
3: You suck!
0: Anyway, we're on X a lot during the live show, but people are much nicer on Instagram. Ben Maller on Fox. You can see little videos on there. Also, Facebook, Ben Maller Show. So follow the accounts on the different platforms. We thank you. We thank you. We thank you. Time now, though, for the Who Am I game. The Rams wide receiver Davante Adams had a throwback game. 195 yards receiving, two touchdowns at age 33 and 271 days. Only older players to reach those numbers since the merger are James Lofton back in 1991 and me.
4: Who
0: am I?
4: Who?
0: That is the question. What is the answer? Alf, the alien opiner, says Joey Jaws Chestnut, poutine champ again. From the great Alf, the legend. Femi in Minnesota is going low-hanging fruit. He says Jerry Rice. Who else do we have? Page down. Unnamed country music superstar. There you go. Very nice. D-Lo, that was, by the way, from Milkman Mike in Colorado. D-Lo Brown from King Roy. Moose Haas, good name by Mr. Nice Guy. Louis Tiant, another good name by Rich in Vegas. Marvin the Martian from Rob in the 321. Anthony Surgeon from Kathy in Madison. Eddie Garcia, I guess, by Robbie the Mariner fan. All right, do you have an answer there? Quickly!
2: Hulk Hogan!
0: No, it's Shannon Sharp, believe it or not. Shannon Sharp. Old guy.
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7: Partly cloudy overnight with a slight chance for showers. Lows level off around 46. East winds around 5 miles per hour. Tuesday, 61. Partly cloudy Tuesday night, 43. Mainly clear and dry Wednesday. Clouds on the increase by Thursday. Low 60s Wednesday. Mid 60s by Thursday. From the Weatherology Weather Center, I'm meteorologist Paul Trombley on 99.3 The Fan, Winona. Currently 54.
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20: Lows around 46, overnight, under partly cloudy skies, northeast winds, around 5 miles per hour. Sunshine mixed with clouds at times again, Tuesday, highs level off around 61, Tuesday night, 43. Sunshine mixed with clouds at times, Wednesday, with daytime highs approaching 63, 64, Thursday. From the Weatherology Weather Center, I'm meteorologist Paul Trombley, on 99.3 The Fan, Winona. Right now, it's 54 degrees.
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1: Do you have what it takes to get to the top? Probably not.
0: Let's welcome in our friend Joey from Houston. He makes electricity, and he's off now.
3: And steam.
0: Well, yeah, he uses steam and all that. Joey's going to partner up with me, Brandon, in Kansas City. Chiefs fan till the casket drops. He's teamed up with Coop. And Joey, you were up first. You picked everyday people. Would that be correct?
4: Yes, sir.
0: All right. We need the first and last name of these random athletes. And here we go. 45 seconds on the clock. We're on our way. Go. Basketball player known as the mailman.
4: Carl Malone.
0: Yes, the pitcher for the Mariners, also pitched for the Astros, known as the Big Unit.
4: Randy Johnson.
0: A quarterback for Texas who led them to a championship, won the Heisman, then flopped.
4: Vince Young.
0: Yes. Running back from Ohio State, played for the Tennessee Titans.
4: Eddie George.
0: Yes. Nicknamed the Snake for the Arizona Cardinals back in the...
4: Jake Plummer.
0: Good job. Basketball player for the Mavericks. He played for the Pistons, the Utah Jazz, traded for Adrian Dantley back in the day.
4: Pass.
0: Oh, I said his name. That's right. Bad job by me. Former mayor of Detroit. He played for the Pistons. He's still alive. I think he's played for the Pistons back in the 60s. No?
3: 160 points.
0: All right.
3: You lose points for saying the name?
0: No, you don't. Thanks for trying to be a schmuck. No, you don't. 160 points. I was trying to say, I think of Mark Aguirre. I said Adrian Dantley, who was we were looking for. So obviously that didn't count. And Dave Bing was the guy that was the mayor of Detroit.
5: Brandon, we have I Love Rock and Roll. These athletes all love rock and roll.
0: Don't choke.
5: 45 seconds on the clock. Are you ready, Brandon?
0: Don't choke.
6: Let's go.
5: All right, let's begin. The Splash Brother, currently the star of the Warriors.
6: Steph Curry.
5: Yes. Taylor Swift's husband.
6: Travis Kelce.
5: Yes. The best catcher of all time for the Dodgers and the Mets.
6: Mike Piazza.
5: Yes. The best skateboarder of all time.
6: Pretty hot.
5: Yes. This guy is one of the best closers of all time. Longtime San Diego Padre. All right, we'll skip it. Former linebacker for USC, I think. He was the coach of the Jaguars.
6: Jack Del Rio.
5: Yes. This guy was an offensive lineman for the Saints.
6: I'm just joking, Ben. Relax, man. I'm joking. Banter.
3: Please make it appropriate banter.
0: Sounded like...
3: I dumped it because that's exactly what it is.
0: All right. Well, that's a demerit for Coop. We'll take off 20 points. Actually, 30 points.
5: No, stop.
3: Yeah, I don't know what
5: we're
3: going to do. All right. Our throw to break 10 is going to be off.
0: So Joey, we have, what do we got? Bad reputation and you don't know what you've got.
4: Bad reputation.
0: All right. These sports figures all had bad reputation. Are you ready?
4: Yes, sir.
0: All right, we're 45 seconds on the clock, and away we go. All right, quarterback for the Cleveland Browns right now, played for the Texans.
4: Johnny Manziel. The Browns. All right, John Watson.
0: A great UFC star. He fought. He fought a fight against Money Mayweather a few years back.
4: Manny Pacquiao.
0: No, Irish guy. All right.
4: Conor McGregor.
0: Yes, a wide receiver for the Steelers. He went nutso at the end of his career with Tampa Bay. Did jumping jacks off the field at the end of his career. Infielder for the Tampa Bay Rays. He was arrested for snooping a minor in the Dominican. Lost his $100 million contract with Tampa Bay. Coach of Penn State. Coach of Penn State. He.
4: Jay Franklin.
0: Oh, my. No. Oh, my God.
4: I choked.
3: Wow.
5: 190. You missed Joe Paterno, Wander Franco.
0: What else did he miss?
5: Antonio Brown.
0: Oh, my God.
5: Yeah. Okay, Brandon, you don't know what you've got. These athletes were all traded before they reached superstardom. 45 seconds on the clock. Let's begin. This guy was drafted by the Suns, was traded to the Mavericks, then became a multi-time MVP with the Suns again. Long hair, point guard, white guy.
6: Dirk Nowitzki.
5: No.
0: Oh, my God. White he's not going to get it done. We won the game.
5: Oh, my Joey. God.
0: We won the game. Oh, my God.
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14: Lows around 46 overnight under partly cloudy skies. Northeast winds around 5 miles per hour. Sunshine mixed with clouds at times again Tuesday. Highs level off around 61. Tuesday night, 43. Sunshine mixed with clouds at times Wednesday with daytime highs approaching 63. 64 Thursday. From the Weatherology Weather Center, I'm meteorologist Paul Trombley on 99.3 The Fan, Winona. Right now, 52.
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0: 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It's omnipresent. There's a best of version, which today we're going big. 2.5 seconds, best of version. We had Maller monologues about the Ram game with the Giants. Jackson Dart's big injury, yapped about that. Lamar Jackson choking in big games in the fourth quarter, et cetera, et cetera, et cetera, all night long. Check it out. Thank you. It just ain't
1: the same. It's time now to Cite the Bite, where we play random generic sound bites. You know, inane sports and entertainment cliches spoken by so-called experts. And you try to tell us who's doing the talking.
0: Let's do it. Here we go. Cite the Bite, the great sports radio mystery. Someone from sports the last 700 days. We don't have a lot of time. Let's get to it right now. Here we go.
2: I try to be strategic.
0: All right. Well, anyone get it right, I will go caller four.
3: Number three.
0: Coop?
4: Yeah. Number four. Or five.
0: You said five.
4: Wait, you said four?
0: I did. I don't think we'll get to five. Let's go to Chris in Boston. Caller number one. Chris, who is it?
5: Hey, Ben. That's former Red Sox first baseman Carlos Quintana.
0: Oh, thank you. I love the old Red Sox names. Thank you. Warms my heart. Let's go to Pizza Papa, my caller number two. Who is it, Pizza Papa?
6: Hey, Ben, that was Chuck Knoblauch.
0: Chuck Knoblauch. Is it Chuck Knoblauch? That's an old second baseman of the Yips with the Yankees. Clue Coop, quickly.
4: He is the cousin of a former pitcher for the Yankees and Brewers.
0: All right, Coach Russell, bring it home, Coach Russell. Caller three, Coach Russell.
7: So, I'm gonna go with J.R. Richards. I know he's been dead for a long time.
0: Is it J.R. Richards still dead?
2: I'll try to be strategic.
0: Now, that would be a story if it is. Jed, who fled? Last one, Jed, who is it? Now, Coop, who is it?
4: Kirk Cousins!
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0: trying.
1: I know.
2: The finish line is waiting. No. Believe

0: Yeah, fall, right? Autumnal equinox, correct?
1: Yeah, it's today, right?
0: Let's go. It's fall.
1: That's what I thought. I thought so. It feels like it outside.
0: It sure does.
1: I had to turn on the defrosters this morning. And I'm in the indoor people club. Yeah, that's right, baby.
0: You know, driveway club, according to at least one show on the station, means that this show is so funny that you have to sit in your driveway and laugh at it. That you can't even get out of the car.
1: I like that. That's a huge compliment. Thank you.
2: Yeah.
1: Wow.
0: That's a good bit. It is a good bit. Welcome to the Power Trip Morning Show. It is the first day of fall, September 22nd of 2026. I'm Corey. That's Chris. That's Paul. There's Zachary. No bonus. Yep, he's... did he watch the game last night? How many games is he watching? Giants and Twins in San Francisco? No idea.
1: I can't imagine him being in San Francisco and not watching that game.
2: I would assume all of them.
1: Yeah, I don't know.
0: Did
1: he
0: say he was going to all three, though? I didn't know if he was going to all three.
1: Probably
0: either
1: not.
0: Way.
2: Yeah, I would
1: probably
2: guess
1: not.
2: All three,
1: probably
2: yeah.
1: Not.
0: Don't know.
2: Yeah.
0: Well, you're assuming, and you know what happens when you assume.
2: You make an ass of Uma Thurman.
0: That is correct.
1: I don't even know if all the Twins are going to all three games.
0: No. Hey, is your bet with Lieber 74 and a half?
2: He needs one more win.
0: Oh, it's 73 and a half?
2: Yeah.
0: Oh, man. Okay, they lost last night. There are five games to go. Chris, you already won the bet.
1: I did, thank you. Yeah.
0: You guys had a separate over-under number, but I wasn't sure if Ben's number was 30 or 73 and a half or 74 and a half. I thought he maybe needed two more wins out of the last five.
2: No, just one
0: more.
2: One. Yeah,
0: oof.
2: Just one.
0: Hmm.
2: But as I was pointed out in the Gleeman and the Geek podcast, the team they play at the end, the Rangers, have something to play for. They need to win all those games. So if they get swept here by the Giants, who knows?
0: Huh. I can't see them losing all five.
2: They have.
0: It's baseball. All you need is one weird inning.
2: Yeah, that's a.
0: And a game goes towards the Twins.
1: I think they can do it.
0: I'll bet that they will. You want to bet?
2: Win another game?
0: I'll take the Twins over a half a win the rest of the way if you want to bet it.
2: No. No. But I don't know. Weirder things have happened.
1: I know.
0: Sure. Weirder things have happened.
2: I know.
0: Name three weirder things that have happened.
2: Let me see here. The Vikings are 2-0.
1: That's pretty weird.
2: With a backup quarterback.
0: Are these all going to be sports related?
1: Except for the last one, right?
0: Oh, the last one probably should be fast food related.
1: It has to.
2: I mean, yeah, the McRib isn't year round.
0: That you're on number two.
1: I haven't done two yet.
0: That's supposed to be the third one.
1: You got this, man. Come on.
0: Come on, dude.
1: Come on, buddy.
0: The Earth's been around for 4.5 billion years. You can't name three things that are weird that have happened?
1: Your head's been around for 32 and a half years.
2: 44, sir.
0: But extremely round for 32.
1: It was like egg-shaped at first.
2: Oh, good point. Mm-hmm.
0: Took a while to form.
1: Yeah. The crust had to settle.
0: Yep.
1: And cool.
2: The movie Suicide Squad wasn't the greatest movie of all time.
1: Suicide Club.
0: What is that about cheese?
2: Yeah, it's about cheese. Swiss cheese isn't bad. You guys probably don't eat it, but it's not bad.
1: I like it on a sandwich when it's melty. Sure.
0: You're indifferent to Swiss cheese.
2: Yeah.
0: Somewhere in the middle.
2: Yeah. You?
0: It's a hot take at 5:36.
3: Can you dig it?
0: Not a fan.
1: Okay.
2: Yeah.
0: I pretty much just mess with mozzarella. That's about it, you know? Outside of like a nice sharp cheddar that goes into a Cheddar Bay biscuit mix.
2: Yeah.
0: Right, you need a nice sharp cheddar when you're making them at home.
2: Yeah, you do.
3: Can you dig it?
2: Yeah,
0: but I wouldn't want the cheese by itself. You got to put it into the Cheddar Bay biscuit.
2: Yeah.
1: What are we doing? Yeah, what are we doing?
0: Talking Red Lobster.
2: Yeah.
0: God. Well, sorry, DT.
2: Yeah, sorry, DT, man.
1: DT, man.
2: Yeah, man.
1: Yeah.
0: All right. So Bonus will not be here, but Marnie will be
1: at
0: like 7 or so.
1: You got that right. Yeah. Marnie will be here, man.
2: Yep.
1: Marnie Gilarney. Yesterday, did you guys listen to Barrero?
2: I heard some of it. Yeah.
0: I heard like 30 minutes of it.
1: Did you hear when Lieber was on?
2: Yeah.
0: No, I don't think so.
2: Yeah.
1: And I had to have a hard talk afterwards.
2: Did you really?
1: Lieber and I, yeah. Because apparently, basically, there's somebody with the Golden Gopher football squad whose job is to make sure the Guernsey's nuts are not too moist, but not too dry. You know what I mean?
0: He has a nut monitor?
1: It's a bit of an exaggeration, but only a little bit. Because apparently Gersey said when he walked out of the locker room, there was a person from the Gophers who had a rain jacket waiting for him to make sure he was dry.
2: Oh.
1: And Ben.
0: Did not.
1: I don't even give Ben a moist towelette when I see him eating barbecue.
2: Yeah.
0: So what did Ben wear on Sunday? Just like a hooded sweatshirt?
1: No. Something tight.
2: He had on because
1: he wore drenched? A white t-shirt and nothing else.
2: Yep,
1: like literally, he Pooh Bear'd it.
2: Yeah, he Pooh Bear'd it. Yeah. But it was cold enough where his parts weren't fully showing.
1: Here's what he did wrong, sweetie. He didn't bring boots, so his feeties were cold the entire and dry and wet the entire time. And he didn't bring rain pants, so his leggies were wet and cold the entire time.
0: How was that flight home? Was he still drenched, or did he have clothes to change into?
1: He had alternate clothing. Yeah. He had alternate clothing, yeah. Yeah, but we had to have a come to Abbott meeting.
2: Oh.
1: That's what we have here at the Fan. Not a come to Jesus necessarily. PA wasn't involved.
2: Well played.
1: But, you know, I'm going to bring a tackle box. I'm going to borrow one from Tuma.
2: Yeah.
1: And I'm going to load it up with stuff. Actually, Ben didn't complain at all. I just felt really bad that I don't take care of my boy. In fact, we do the opposite. We make fun of him.
2: Oh, Benzo.
1: We talk about how dry we are and how nice it is and how there's coffee.
0: At what point before the game is he out on the sidelines when it's raining? Does he change his timeline?
1: He has to. Well, he doesn't have to. Yeah, you know what? I would say he has to because the amount of concrete in these stadiums is pretty rotten, and he's on a wireless microphone. Mm-hmm. So he has to go out anytime he's on the air. So he has to go out about a half hour before game time to do his hit with Mussie. I believe he's on with Don from Fox.
0: Don King.
1: Yeah, Don King.
0: The
2: infamous
0: boxing promoter.
2: He's on with Don King?
1: Yeah, he is. They do a podcast.
0: All in America.
1: Yeah.
2: Before the game?
1: It's called Fists Up.
2: Yeah, that sounds like something Lieber would do, yeah. Yep.
1: And that happens at about 10:20 on a noon game. So he has to go out twice and do about a 5-minute spot, and then he goes back in. Warms his testes and comes.
0: But he gets rained on briefly, temporarily rained on.
1: Yeah.
0: But then from what? Let's go 11:50 on.
1: Yeah.
0: So 11:50 to 3 with maybe a quick break during halftime to find some shelter.
1: That's right.
2: Yeah.
0: So for the better part of 3 hours, and let's just say maybe a handful of minutes past 3, let's say 3 hours and 20 minutes, he's mostly outside getting rained on.
2: Yeah.
1: That is correct. Yeah.
0: Fantastic.
1: Yeah.
2: And now he's going to have to do the exact opposite on Sunday.
1: Yeah.
2: It's going to be like 90.
1: Yeah. He'll be glistening.
2: Yeah, he'll be glistening.
1: He'll have a moist layer.
0: Now, you said you normally like are in his ear, right? You guys are talking to each other?
1: The entire time. Yeah.
0: Is he going to be able to hear you from the casino?
1: Sure. Yeah, we have very good, strong signal.
0: Man, Jared's a hell of an engineer. That's
1: really
0: pretty impressive.
1: Is. Yeah. Yeah. Now you mean that Ben will be at the casino. I will be.
0: No, I mean, Ben will be on the sidelines in Tampa Bay as the Vikings take on the Buccaneers right here on the Fan. You'll be inside the casino just outside of Tampa.
1: I don't know what you're talking about. No, that is incorrect.
2: No, that's not. That couldn't be any further from the truth.
0: Oh, right? This is one of those work trips.
1: It's a work trip for me.
2: Yeah.
1: I mean, if I'm in a Waymo and it, you know, tries to, you know, do the devil thing and take me somewhere I don't want to be, I will refuse to get out.
0: I saw Waymos in the cities for the first time, like 2 days ago.
1: Did you really?
0: Yeah, they were in the McDonald's parking lot in Arbor Lakes charging.
1: Yeah.
2: Oh, really?
1: They got to do that. I wonder about that, by the way, because there ain't no driver. How does it get the plug into its thing?
2: Yeah, that's a good point. Or does somebody from Waymo meet them there, plug them all in?
1: Or does Ronald McDonald handle it, or the Grimace?
2: Yeah.
0: Yeah, Grimace the Plug.
1: Yeah, that's what they call him in the sex chats.
2: Yeah, jeez.
0: Oh, Grimace gets it.
1: He gets
2: Poor
1: it.
2: Grimace.
1: He does. He gets it.
0: He gets it from
1: he
0: every
1: gets
0: direction.
1: Hard.
2: Grimace.
0: Yep, from the Fry Guys.
1: Why do you think his name is Grimace?
2: Yeah, that's a very good point.
0: Yeah, it used to be Mayor McSmiley.
1: Yeah.
0: Now it's just Grimace.
1: Now it's, yeah.
2: Poor Grimace.
1: You know what? If you feel bad about him, use lube.
2: Yeah, use lube, man.
0: Which, you know, McDonald's parking lot is just the McDonald's secret sauce.
1: That's what, well,
0: you know,
2: yeah,
1: produces it.
0: Yeah. And same.
2: Oh, Poor Grimace.
0: What were they talking about? Well, Lieber and his broadcasting duties before a Vikings game.
1: Yeah.
0: And what did they transition to? Grimace getting pegged.
2: Yep. Or being the peg.
4: Yeah. Yeah. Is that why they call him Grimace?
1: Hey, there he is.
0: There he is. All right.
1: That's what I said. I said the Grimace thing.
0: Yep.
1: It's weird because I swear to you, there's a McDonald's grad party picture on bringmethenews.com right now, and Grimace is standing there with two graduating seniors. And I did not see that.
0: Wait a minute. In September?
1: I'm telling you.
0: How is it news now?
1: I don't think it is. I think the computer is listening.
2: Mm. Yeah, the computer is 100. Well, not the ones here. These are from like 1996.
1: Yeah, that's a good point. I kid you not.
0: Yeah, these are gateways.
1: Whoa!
0: They came in they came in cow-colored boxes.
2: Yeah. Is Gateway still a company?
0: I don't think so. I had a couple of gateways, I think.
2: Zacko?
0: One or two.
4: I don't even know what Gateway is.
0: See? Oh. Yeah, he's
1: no
0: too
1: kidding.
0: Young.
4: What are they,
1: as
4: what
1: a computer,
2: they were computers.
1: Yeah, there was like it was a personal computer that like it all came and all you had to do was plug it in and it was ready to go.
2: Yeah.
1: McDonald's grad party, local siblings honored at Twin Cities location.
2: That's sweet.
1: I just took that picture just now. So that proves that this computer, because it says sponsor, doesn't it? It says sponsor. That's weird. Man, that didn't take long. It's happening, guys. This might not be reality.
2: Yeah, it might not.
0: By the way, Gateway no longer exists.
2: Whoa.
0: But Gateway was acquired by Taiwanese hardware and electronics corporation Acer. I've seen those computers.
1: That's what I've got.
0: In October of 2007 for $710 million. So it got absorbed by Acer.
1: Oh, okay.
0: So Gateway as a company does not exist anymore.
4: Oh, yeah. I've seen the logo.
0: Yeah, the cow box.
2: Yeah.
4: Oh, yeah.
0: You've seen a cow box or two in your life, right?
1: Oh, yeah. I want to be a cow box.
2: Wow.
1: And you can be my cowgirl.
0: Yeah.
1: Yeah.
0: Shout out to Gateway.
2: Yeah, shout out.
0: I thought it was a good computer, but again, I didn't know much. But I probably had a Gateway in like 97 or, I don't know, 98, somewhere in that range.
2: Yeah, they were...
0: thought it was fine.
2: They were a cool bit. Didn't the You're Getting a Dell guy get arrested for buying drugs?
0: Maybe.
1: Probably. So
0: you might be thinking of the ShamWow guy, but it might have been both.
1: Here I think he is.
5: Both I'm so sorry.
2: Oh, well.
1: It's cool, man.
2: Your apology is accepted.
0: A Dell. Let's see if
1: Hello?
0: He got arrested.
2: No,
0: yeah,
2: no,
0: the
2: no,
0: Dell
2: no.
0: guy got arrested for marijuana possession in 2003.
1: Come on give Good. Him some. Toke yep. it up, Dell dude.
0: Benjamin Curtis, known as the Dell dude, was arrested in Manhattan February 9, 2003 for misdemeanor marijuana possession. He was at that point 22 years old.
6: No.
4: Supposed
6: bleep
4: to get
6: you.
4: Out of jail in a couple of years.
2: That poor guy.
0: You're getting a Dell.
1: Hello.
0: That guy was everywhere for a couple of months.
2: Yeah, everywhere, yeah.
1: He's like Limu Emu.
2: Yeah. Limu Emu is everywhere as well.
0: Doesn't that, even though it worked, the Limu Emu bit, doesn't it seem like the laziest idea ever? Again, it feels like at a creative meeting, somebody was like, well, we need a mascot. We need something. What are we doing?
1: Yeah.
0: What's the company that we work for? Somebody mutual. Emu, Limu. Yeah. I don't know. Should we just have like an emu walking around? For what? I don't know.
1: Yeah. Did you hear... like some of the other proposals?
0: Go on.
1: Like the one guy got fired, and oddly enough, his name was Zach. No, no offense to you, Zach, but the guy presented Rapey the Apey.
2: Jeez.
1: And he got fired immediately. They're like, you want us to choose between Limu Emu?
0: Might be the first guy that gets fired for that idea.
2: My God.
0: Might be the second one.
2: My God.
0: Sauce, you do one.
2: No. No, thank you.
1: Come on. Get out of here, Zach Not Halverson.
2: Yeah, Zach Not Halverson.
1: Different Zach.
4: Yeah, that Zach Not Halverson guy brought shame to my name.
2: Oh. I mean, they should all just go to Gutter Helmet and GutterHelmetMN.com. The leaves are coming down. It's the first day of fall. Oh, thanks.
1: Sorry, Zach. What's his name? Rosie knows that, honey.
2: Oh, he does?
1: Yeah.
2: Oh, well, got her helmet.
5: I know that, honey.
2: See? Oh, thanks, Rose. Got her helmet at MN.com.
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2: Oh, I can't this weekend because I'm going to a wedding.
0: Oh, thanks for the invite.
2: My cousin is getting married.
25: Oh, Billy.
2: No, her sister is. Oh. But that'll be fun. That'll be a nice, beautiful fall wedding. Can't wait.
0: Chris, big fall plans?
1: I'm taking a week off here pretty soon to not talk at all.
0: Oh.
2: Oh. How are you going to tell my dad what to do?
1: I'm going to write it all out.
0: That's just chest. Nonverbal communication.
2: That's hot.
1: Mm-hmm. With lipstick.
0: When is that?
1: I'm thinking next week.
0: Hmm.
1: Yeah. It's got to happen because the old voice is going away quickly on me.
0: So you are going to not talk 24 hours a day for an entire week.
1: That's the deal.
0: Damn, that's like going to a monastery with like a bunch of monks. Not Tony Shalhoub, just like actual monks.
2: Was that a good show?
0: Never saw it.
1: Yeah,
0: people liked it.
2: Yeah, Hogs, you liked it, right?
1: I did, yeah.
0: People like the Shalhoub.
1: Sure.
2: Yeah.
1: I liked that guy. He was in Men in Black. And he was on...
0: Was he really?
1: Yeah. Yeah, he owned...
0: I don't remember Men in Black very well.
1: That's a great movie. I've seen it probably as many times as you've seen Jaws.
0: So from what day to what day are you going completely
1: nonverbal? Well, we're negotiating
0: nonverbal.
1: I believe I'm going to go next Tuesday through that... Monday. Well, wait. It's a Sunday, right, game, right? Against the Dolphins?
0: Yeah, probably. I can't imagine that's a primetime game.
2: No, it is. It's a 3 o'clock game.
0: But I'm saying a primetime
1: game.
0: It's not like a Sunday night game or a Monday night game.
1: Sunday. So I won't speak after I leave here on Monday until Sunday morning during the pregame with Saucy. That's the plan.
0: So, all right. That's a good chunk.
1: Yeah.
0: Clearly the longest since you've been a baby that you've never talked.
1: Yeah.
2: Yeah.
1: Yeah.
0: That's got to be weird.
1: I don't know how to do it, but I got to do it. And I got to take steroids at the same time. So when I come back, I'll be buff.
0: So did they say that, like, how much does your daily life change in any way? Like, can you still be active and do things and go out and you can live your life completely normally? You just can't talk.
1: That's exactly right. Yep,
0: man.
1: That's the goal. Yep.
0: The steroids don't mess you up?
1: I have to be careful, just to watch and monitor how it affects me. But, you know, they gave me a list of possible things that could happen. But all of it sounds fun.
0: Sauce, how long do you think you could go without talking?
2: Man, that's a good question.
0: Three of us were talking about that earlier.
2: Not long.
0: Damn
2: it. An hour. I just have a lot to say, even though none of it makes sense or is of any
0: value.
2: A value, yeah. It would be tough.
26: That's
2: for
26: right.
2: me. It would be tough for me not to talk.
1: Yeah, it's going to be tough.
0: But you can text, and you love texting. Why couldn't you just walk around the house texting back and forth with everybody, including Lou Dog?
2: Yeah.
0: He can read.
2: Yeah.
1: I was trying to decide if I need to, like, physically go away, like, if it's going to be hard for me to do it staying in my own place. But I don't think so. If it starts to be a problem for me, I will take
0: off. You can get out.
1: I think I might have a harder time going somewhere because, like, if you go to a hotel or something like that or you go to...
0: Then you got to interact with people.
1: You got to interact with people.
0: Right.
1: Right. So I can use DoorDash if I need food.
2: Yeah.
1: I can just walk up to the counter and say, Or I can use the, like, if I needed Starbucks or something like that or Caribou, I just order it on my app and go pick it up. So I think I can do it. Mm. It's not going to be easy, though.
2: No.
1: And you know, she said, like, if, you know, if you say hi or if you say, I need gas on pump 3.
0: Like one word or two words.
1: Exactly. Yeah.
2: Yeah.
1: Right. But silence is what I need. I have another buddy who I do the Vietnam show with. His name is Jeff. He had a blister about three times the size of mine on his vocal fold. And it took him literally 3 months before he could talk. And then he had to learn to talk again. And I need to not have that happen.
0: Sure, your main source of living is talking.
2: Yeah.
1: Right.
0: Oof. Yeah. You know, again, if you're going to go all in on this, there's no reason you couldn't just like on your phone type in like, hey, I'm not allowed to talk for 6 days for medical reasons. Right. And just flash it to people at fast food places or restaurants when you're picking stuff up.
2: The high roller room.
0: I wasn't going to say it. I just was going to mention food places, but sure.
1: Not doing that.
0: I mean, you can always just have that ready. No. Have a card laminated and say, for medical reasons, I'm not allowed to talk until Sunday afternoon, so I'm not ignoring you.
1: I want to be like Joker. Have to flash people my card.
2: Wear it like around your neck. Card. Like a lanyard.
0: Yeah, like a lanyard.
1: Like a lanyard?
2: Yeah. So people are like, hey, Hawk, how are you? And just hold it out like this.
0: Why don't you in solidarity do the same thing? Same time frame, Tuesday to Sunday.
1: Yeah. Maybe take a month.
0: Why don't you start now? It's Tuesday. Start now. See if you can get to Sunday without talking. And then you can give Chris all the, you know, pros and cons, the heads up on what he should be worried about.
1: Yeah, would you please run a test pattern?
2: I like talking.
0: I know, but he has to do it for medical reasons. His is serious. Yours would be more of a science experiment.
3: I'm sorry.
2: Oh, I'm sorry. Yeah, no, I'm good right where I am. I like talking. I like informing people of my crappy opinion. Yeah, I don't have to stop.
0: When you and your wife are out to dinner, what percentage of the time are you the one talking versus her?
2: 90?
0: She's talking 10% of the time?
2: I mean, I don't know if it's 10%, but
1: Do you give her a talking to?
2: I talk a lot. I got a lot to say, man.
0: Yeah, but doesn't she have thoughts? Doesn't she have hopes and dreams and ideas and opinions?
2: Yeah.
4: Canceled.
2: Yeah.
0: But yours are more important?
2: No, mine are not more important.
0: Well, it's a 90-10 split.
2: Yeah. No, it's probably 60-40.
0: In favor of you?
2: Yeah.
1: When you hear a good song, what percentage of the time do you play the largest bass in the world?
2: 99.9. My go-to bit. Because I always do something stupid or say the wrong thing. Always. I always say something stupid or do the wrong thing. And my way to get back...
0: It's my favorite Spike Lee movie.
2: To get you back on my good side is humor. I don't like when you're mad at me. Anybody mad at me. So immediately when my wife gets mad at me, if she looks over at me, I just start airbasing. She doesn't find it funny anymore. She used to be like, yeah, that's okay. I would airbase just, you know, to break the silence.
1: She didn't find that gem funny.
2: No, she does not.
0: Can you do me a favor? She actually hates
2: when I airbase.
0: I wonder why. Do me a favor. The next time you're on stage for Flop, Sweat, and Tears and a joke just bombs.
2: Oh, genius.
0: Just bombs.
2: Yeah.
0: Instead of going, I don't know why I said that. That wasn't funny. Which common says you say after almost every joke. After a joke bombs.
2: Here's the thing, though. Quickly.
0: Just play airbase and see how long it takes the whole crowd to laugh.
2: Common says that like he goes up there with Carlin's back in town material. Thank you. All right. Yeah, I will. Instead of saying that, I'll just do that. I'll just airbase.
1: It'll be like you're we're having a good time.
2: Yeah. Yeah, yeah.
0: He continues to say the only reason you go first is because if you cut your set short, then you can just leave.
2: Yeah, absolutely.
0: So he's like, if Sauce is supposed to do 30, sometimes he does like 15 and just gets off the stage, and then he has to add an additional 15 to his set, and then he's up there for like an hour.
2: To be fair, ever since the one time I did that to him, I have gone a half hour or more every time since. I felt bad. I know it's a bit.
0: How short did you cut it?
2: Oh, I went about 12 because no one laughed.
0: Did you try playing airbase?
2: No, I just got mad and told this lady to shut up because she kept making fun of me on stage.
1: And this is a direct memory from Corey I haven't thought about in 20 years, Corey.
0: Mm-hmm.
1: But you know what his problem with his airbase was that night? He probably needed to tune it.
2: Oh, good point.
1: Did you have a buddy who would tune his air guitar?
2: Yeah. Was that you? No.
0: That sounds like something. I don't think so.
2: No, I think that was.
0: That
2: a
0: sounds
2: buddy
0: like something Dov would do.
2: Yeah.
1: Was it you then?
0: Tuning your air guitar is a funny bit.
2: Yeah.
1: I don't think so.
0: But it might be. But my memory is so bad about stuff like that.
2: I know.
0: There's like a 20% chance you're right. I just don't remember.
2: The airbase bit came from an old coworker of ours. He had a bass guitar that he never played, but he would just sit and tune it all the time. And it was like the super long bass. So we would do this all the time around him. That's where it came from. That's how we did it. He never played it. He would just tune it.
0: That's a skill that I have that is absolutely worthless because I'm not in a band. I can tune a guitar by ear in about 30 seconds.
2: I would assume you can too, Hugs.
0: But who cares? I'm tuning it for myself. You know what I'm saying? Like, yeah. Oh, great. I can turn it to drop D without having to put a tuner on. It's very simple. Just listen to it by ear. I know it. So what?
2: Man.
0: Cool.
2: And you have to.
0: I just do that to myself in my, you know, and then I play the same 7 guitar licks and call it a day.
2: And no one hates that more than your wife.
0: That song again. It's called Practice. You know how hard this riff is?
1: Why don't you practice being nice?
2: Oh, yeah, that'll go over well.
0: Next song I'm going to play is Bitch by Meredith Brooks.
2: Great song.
0: I know this riff by the...
2: Yeah, you could just deadpan stare at her and play without even looking.
3: I'm a bitch.
0: It goes a little something like that. 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
6: Sunshine mixed with clouds at times today, with daytime highs approaching 61. Easterly winds 5 to 10 miles per hour. Partly cloudy skies again tonight, lows dip down to about 43, high of 63 tomorrow, a mix of clouds and sun. Mid-60s Thursday and Friday, with a slight chance for showers Friday. From the Weatherology Weather Center, I'm meteorologist Paul Trombley on 99.3 The Fan, Winona. Right now, it's 52 degrees.
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1: Yeah, remember that, guys? 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
2: That was almost a month ago already.
32: Jeez. Jeez. Time's a bitch.
2: Yeah, jeez.
32: It really is.
1: It really is, man. It is.
2: Yeah. It's greasy.
32: All right, let's do front page sports. Lots going on, actually.
1: There really is.
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32: 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On their first five visits. 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Just do that as quickly as possible. Again, holiday, Circle K, same thing.
1: I need to do that. They ask me every time I go there.
32: Yeah, just do it.
2: Yeah,
1: I need
2: great.
1: To just do it. Why don't I do it?
32: Why don't you just do it, man? Advertising works.
2: Yeah.
32: Just do it.
1: Are you going to do it?
32: Kyler Murray cleared concussion protocol. He will start Sunday for the Vikings against the Tampa Bay Buccaneers. Carson Wentz, essentially 2-0, right? He played all but 11 snaps in week one, so we can give him credit, even though he didn't start game one. But 2-0 with Wentz, and now we're going back to Kyler Murray against the Tampa Bay Buccaneers.
2: Mm-hmm. Yeah.
32: Who are 0-2. Also expected to return, Juwan Jennings, who missed the Bears game because of a death in the family.
1: That's what it was? Okay.
2: Mm-hmm. Yeah, that sucks.
32: So... Jennings will be back.
1: Yeah, man. We'll be glad to have him back.
2: Yeah.
1: Welcome into the fold. Sorry about what happened.
2: Whatever it was.
32: And the Buccaneers are in a weird spot.
2: Yeah, man.
32: Brett Baker just got paid a ton of money, but they're struggling. They lost to the stupid-ass Browns on Sunday after a two-hour-plus lightning delay.
2: Mm-hmm.
32: That sucks.
0: Yeah, the Buccaneers are 0-2. They are tied with the 0-2 Atlanta Falcons, who are just about as bad as they get.
2: Yeah.
0: What a weird division, by the way. The Panthers and Saints are both 1-1.
1: Yeah.
0: Right. Tyler Shook might be much better than we all thought. Bryce Young is way better than we all thought a couple years ago when we all thought he was toast as a number one overall bust. But he's in a much better spot. So the Panthers are 1-1. The Saints are 1-1. The Bucs and Falcons are 0-2.
2: Yeah. Well, shocking. They've put talent around him, and they added a lot in this offseason to Bryce Young. So the Panthers.
0: Anywhere specifically?
2: The O-line.
0: Mm.
1: Do you see this? I'm sorry, dude. We were talking about State Fair. I just got an email from a listener who said that they're raising the. They're already talking about the prices for the State Fair next year.
0: Mm-hmm.
1: Did you see they're raising the price of the corn on the cob?
0: From what to what?
1: A Buccaneer. This is a dad joke.
2: Yeah, it's
1: like a dollar an hour.
2: Yeah.
0: Sauce, you do one.
2: Me? Do a dad joke?
1: You're dad now. Welcome. Come on in. Tell us a joke.
2: I always randomly will ask Alexa to play one. I'll just say, hey, Alexa, give me a dad joke. And it'll do one. And it was a really good one, but I forgot it.
0: Cool.
2: Because I'm not good at comprehending.
0: You mean retaining.
1: Was that the joke that you just told us?
2: I don't really have a dad joke. Mm-hmm. Like, what's up in the road ahead? My dad, you always used to say that. But there was like these.
0: Man, you better break out that airbase.
1: Yeah, get her to untune that some bitch.
0: Because this is bombing.
1: Is that a tune? See?
2: Yeah, thanks, Hogs. That's a good bit. I'm going to start doing that.
0: Chris, I was just telling Sauce during the break because, you know, I hadn't talked for 30 seconds, so I needed to tell somebody.
1: Yeah.
0: When we were talking about how fast I can tune a guitar by ear,
1: yeah,
0: I used two songs. Because one song uses five strings. So if I can get those five tuned, then I can use another song that has strings 5 and 6.
1: Sure.
0: I use Say It Ain't So by Weezer.
1: Okay.
0: That'll get me the bottom five strings. Mm-hmm. And then once I know the fifth string is tuned, then I use the opening riff for Smashing Pumpkins Today.
1: Oh.
0: And that's the top two strings. And then boom, there's all six strings and we're moving on.
1: That's pretty cool, man. That's really neat. Let's listen to a podcast.
0: Weezer and Pumpkins.
1: With Johnny Resnick.
0: From Goo Goo Dolls.
1: Goo Goo Dolls. Who is brilliant, by the way. It was a really good interview. It was a Beato interview.
2: And that guy's great.
1: He really is. And one of his things, like if you can listen in your head, if you can make that happen to the beginning of, and I'd give up forever to touch you. You know how that mm-hmm. It almost sounds like a mandolin, but it's not. It's a guitar. He spends all his time when he's writing, tuning the guitar to different weird tunings. And he said it drives his guitar tech crazy because you have to have a different guitar for every song, essentially, when you do that. And it's really hard on the neck of the guitar. And he pulled out the guitar he wrote that song on. And it's almost bowed. The neck is almost bowed because the tuning is so stressful.
0: It's that tight?
1: But he's been using it for so long. Yeah. Fascinating stuff, man.
2: Yeah, that's great.
1: He writes the music and it tells him what the song is about, which is brilliant. I do it the exact opposite way. Not anybody cares. But I don't know. I've not heard of a lot of people who write the music first. And I know that that's what Bernie Taupin does for Elton John. No, it's the other way around. Taupin writes the lyric and Elton John then writes the music to it.
2: Yeah, which is what a combo. Were they like high school buddies? How did they connect?
1: No, they met when Elton was trying to get a record deal.
2: Yeah. I mean, what a combo.
1: I remember, did you ever see that movie?
2: No, I have not.
1: So the crazy thing is, and apparently it's a true story, Elton went into a record company and the guy sitting at the desk, the record exec, basically had a stack of things on his desk that were songwriters. And he picked up one and he goes, I don't know, call this guy. And it was Bernie Taupin.
2: Jeez. Wow. What a combo.
0: Right place, right time.
2: Right. Yeah.
0: Butterfly effect.
1: Music, man.
2: Hey, can I tell you something harmless?
1: Is it a dad joke?
2: No, a harmless conspiracy I have about Elton John. It ties into what he's talking about.
1: Dude not being gay?
2: No. So,
1: I'm not blind.
0: You're talking about
2: Elton's
0: Eric
2: Weinmayer. No, you know on Google, when you go, like, let's say you go to Google and you put in donut shop.
0: You've done that.
2: You know, 100%, yeah. Oh, yeah, I like donuts. And then it shows like Steve's Donut Shop right at the top. And that means Steve paid for it, right? Is that correct? Where like people pay to get on top.
0: Search engine optimization, right? SEO.
2: Whatever that means. Sure. I'm convinced that Elton John's team pays Apple to be the next song when you shuffle. You can play about any genre, especially kind of the music I listen to. The next song, like if I play like, you know, Lawyers, Guns, and Money by Warren Zevon, the next song will always be an Elton John song. I am convinced that Elton John's people are paying money to have Elton John's
1: pull
2: music
1: out your phone right now.
2: Come on, next. Okay?
0: These kinds of theories is why when you go out to dinner with your wife, you talk 90% of the time.
1: You better tune that bass.
2: I told her that, and she goes, I wouldn't share that one on the air, but I'm convinced of it.
1: Zach,
2: hold on.
1: You're going to have to cut this out of the podcast. We apologize. But I want you to play Lawyers, Guns, and Money.
2: Okay, hold on.
1: And then I want you to hit next song.
0: Lawyer. Are you saying when you hit next or when the song ends? And does that matter? Does that change the algorithm, whether you're skipping versus finishing the song?
2: Let me make sure it's
1: Should it, Zacho?
0: I don't know.
3: Okay. Well, I'm not sure.
0: And why are you using Apple Music? Why don't you use iHeartRadio?
2: It does the same thing. Apple was just the closest. I don't even have to play it. I'll just show you like this.
1: No, you have to play it.
0: Okay,
2: I'll play it, but then I'll just skip to the next song.
0: Let me see. So what song is this? Because I can see this.
2: Guns, great song, right, Hugs?
1: Great song.
0: I don't know that one, but okay.
2: Oh, it's
0: I might know it if I heard it, but I don't. Yep.
2: Okay. See?
0: Yep. There it goes. Now hit.
2: Okay, that's the band. Tom Petty, Free Fawn. Okay, maybe it's not true.
0: It's not even close. Keep going. 6, 7, 8, 9. Okay, so it was the ninth song. But ninth song was Elton John.
2: Elton John.
0: Yeah, but it's that. Okay, but it's that era. It's called the genre, right? Plus, the algorithm thinks, well, he likes Warren Zevon. Yeah, he might like music from that era. Maybe it's Elton John. Okay. That was nine songs later.
2: Let's play "Fool in the Rain."
0: Okay, there we go. Now let's see. Count 1, 2. That was Pearl Jam. 3, 4, 5, 6.
2: See?
0: Is that Elton? Okay, six. That was the sixth
2: song. It always ends on Elton.
1: But you probably listen to Elton a lot.
0: Exactly. You listen to Elton all the time, so it thinks you're waiting. Now it thinks you're skipping specifically to get to Elton.
2: By Van Morrison. Watch.
0: 1, 2.
2: Boom! See, one.
0: Yeah, because you keep stopping on Elton. You're training it to say, I stop when Elton pops up.
2: Let's play. Hold on. That's a full
1: Let's album. Play in the Hang road, on. Shall we?
0: Do like a search for like Rump Shaker by Rex and Effects and then see how many songs it takes to get to Elton. Because you're dancing in the genre of Elton John. You're in that era.
1: Yeah.
0: Do you just get to Rump Shaker? Okay. 1, 2, 3.
2: Great song.
0: 4, 5, 6.
1: I'm gonna say
0: 7. Eight. It's not even close.
2: You
0: gave up.
1: You could tell
0: he quit after 8. You're in the genre. That's why.

0: common in sauce. And if you believe as an audience member that a joke bombed, just stand up and play air bass.
1: Brilliant. Genius.
0: Yeah. But the whole crowd is just rocking back and forth with air bass. So it's just you on stage in absolute silence. And the Guinness World Record collection of air bases.
2: Well, I'm going to do a flash mob at his next concert.
1: 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Do it. It'll be great.
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7: Thank you, Zacho. Guys, last night I was talking to one of my neighbors who is a basketball referee for mid-major college basketball. Travels all over the country doing it, right? Cool guy. And we were talking about his sport and when they get started and how hard it is and how hard it was last year to get around, you know, traveling as much as they do as referees. And he asked me about my job with the Vikings and stuff like that. And we were talking about the season. Anyway, I digress. And I had this this thought as I was walking away after talking about the Vikings, that it felt like I was talking about the 2000/2001 Baltimore Ravens. If things turned out to be great and we win the Super Bowl, you get my point though. And that got me going down the road about how a great defense can win a Super Bowl with a quarterback who just doesn't turn the ball over, which is what Trent Dilfer was. And then I started thinking, I wonder what happened with Trent Dilfer after that. Do you guys know the answer to the question?
8: Well, he did media for a long, long time.
7: Yeah.
9: And he became
8: tons
9: like
8: of broadcasting.
7: Do you know that after winning the Super Bowl, they cut him? They did not re-sign Trent Dilfer.
8: Hmm.
7: The next year, he was the backup to Matt Hasselbeck in Seattle.
9: I did not know that.
8: Yeah, I'd completely forgotten that as well.
7: How about that? He won the Super Bowl and did not get re-signed to the team.
9: Wow.
8: He's the anomaly, though, right? Like,
7: Sure.
8: You have to have a Hall of Fame defense to get away with having a very, very, very average quarterback.
9: Yep.
8: It's 9 times out of 10, you have to have a top 10-ish quarterback
9: 100%.
8: To win it.
7: Right.
8: So, but for years, right, he was the, Trent Dilfer.
7: For sure.
8: People would use that all the time. And they're not wrong. But again, the difference is that Ravens defense was so lights out that you just couldn't be a disaster. If you were just okay, that was probably enough to win.
9: It's all they needed.
7: Yeah. So let me tell you guys a little bit real quick. Dilfer signed with the Ravens on March 8th of the year 2000. And was the backup for a quarterback by the name of?
8: 2000? Not Elvis Gerbach.
7: You're going to have a hard time.
8: No. Hang on.
7: Gerbach, by the way, replaced Dilfer after they cut him.
8: Tony Banks, no.
7: Damn.
8: Tony
7: wow.
8: Banks?
7: How the hell
8: good
7: did
8: guess,
7: you remember
8: I was just
7: that
8: trying
7: name?
8: To, I was just trying to think of those that era of Ravens. I didn't know the timeline.
9: Great guess.
7: Yeah, so Tony Banks, after 2 straight losses and 4 straight weeks without an offensive touchdown, the Ravens replaced Banks with Trent Dilfer. The Ravens would lose their third straight game and fail to score a touchdown for the fifth straight week.
8: Yikes.
9: Yeah.
7: It would be the last time the Ravens would lose a game that season.
8: Sure.
9: Sure.
8: Sure.
7: Or even go without a touchdown. The Ravens finished the season winning seven straight to earn a wild card berth. They went 12-4. The 7-1 run also gave Dilfer a 45-39 record as a starter at that point. During the playoffs, Dilfer went 3-0, obviously, and the Ravens advanced to the Super Bowl.
8: So, but help me out, because we used to get this wrong all the time, but I'm pretty sure this is correct now. That was the year before they got Ed Reed, right? So I think they won it before Ed Reed was even a part of that team. And think about, if that's true, let's double check. Think about that for a second. Arguably, one of the, what, two or three best safeties of all time?
9: He's probably the best.
8: He might be one of the best, if not the best. He was my favorite.
9: What year was it, Hawk?
7: 2000, 2001 was the Super Bowl, but the year 2000 season.
9: Yeah, he was on the team in 2002.
8: Two. So yeah. That didn't even include Ed Reed.
7: Imagine that.
9: Nope.
8: Isn't that nuts?
7: Yeah.
9: Yeah.
8: They only got better.
7: I know.
9: They only got better, yeah.
7: Yeah. So they won the Super Bowl that year against the New York Giants, a 34-7 blowout. Dilfer in the Super Bowl went 12-25 for 153 and one touchdown.
8: I mean, again, definition,
7: yeah.
8: Not even maybe middle of the road. That might even be slightly under the middle of the road. Yeah.
7: He also threw an interception that went back for a touchdown, but it was called back due to holding against the Giants.
8: Whoopsies.
9: Whoopsies.
7: Yep. He wasn't re-signed.
8: And that was that the Kerry Collins team?
9: Had to have been.
8: That was the team that beat us 41 donut?
7: Ooh, that, yes, I think. Let me check. Hold on.
8: It'd be Dante in the NFC title game?
7: Let's see. Yeah, Kerry Collins. That's it. Yep. How about this? Kerry Collins, Jason Garrett was his backup.
9: How about that? Mm-hmm.
7: Man. God, by the time we got to Lee Volzvik's house,
9: it was over.
7: They were already down two touchdowns. And, you know. Yeah. Golly, Ma.
8: Yeah, I checked out at halftime. Like, I watched parts of the second half, but by halftime, I'm like, this game's over. I'm like, the emotion was turned off, right? It was like, it's over. I might check in again, but this we ain't coming back. And we didn't. Not awful. Even close. Awful. Unwatchable.
9: Back. Yeah.
8: Oh, by the way, my God.
7: 41.
8: Speaking of he's not coming back, our Hall of Fame boss yesterday, Greg Swedberg.
7: Greatest of all time.
8: We're all hovering outside of Abbott's office, and he comes up to me and says, basically, what are you guys doing? It was the first time he had ever seen Point Break. He's like, that movie was terrible. And I go, what? Maybe your worst take ever. Please leave.
7: You asked him to leave?
8: That might have been internal.
9: Yeah,
8: I don't know if I said that.
9: I definitely
8: externally said worst take of all time. I don't think I asked him to leave. Basically said the acting was bad, the movie was bad. He's like, I don't understand why you guys like it. And I'm like, again, in my head, I'm like, please walk away.
9: Yeah, you said Vaya Condidos.
8: Yeah.
9: Please leave.
8: He's like, they're jumping out of planes without parachutes. I'm like, yeah, they needed an adrenaline rush.
9: Yeah, man.
8: That, don't you get it? That's the whole point. It's not the money.
9: No.
8: It's the rush. Bodie wants to surf at Bell's Beach for the 50-year storm.
7: Come on.
8: Not because he's working on his surfing skills.
9: No, man.
8: He wants to feel alive.
7: It's not about that. It could be anything.
8: Exactly.
9: It's the modern-day warrior, right, Hogs?
8: It's a mindset.
7: He
8: says that to Johnny Utah. It's the mindset.
7: Yeah.
8: You have to feel it.
7: Come on, man. His name's like Johnny Minnesota.
9: Here.
8: They're robbing banks with the masks of ex-presidents. It's genius.
7: Yeah.
8: And apparently he also doesn't like female directors because that movie put Kathryn Bigelow on the map.
9: Yeah, what did he say about that?
8: Oh, he was not a fan. And I'm like, you hang out with Rosie too
9: much.
8: He
9: threw up when he thought that it was directed by a woman. Yeah, he vomited everywhere. It was real weird. In Abbott's office.
8: Right. So essentially, again, that, maybe he's just getting, you know, past his prime. His judgment is fading. I don't know. Yeah. Terrible take.
7: I don't care when you're listening to this, whether you're listening live or you're listening on the podcast in the year 2052. Email me if you either are someone or know someone, man or woman, whose name is Robin Banks.
9: Oh, well said.
7: Because that would be cool.
8: That would be cool.
9: Yeah. Well, it'd have to be somebody maybe related to Adam.
8: Play the air bass, please.
7: Yeah, just play it and tune it because it's out of tune.
8: Jeez, just obscure Mighty Duck references.
7: Oh, was that what that was?
8: Oh, yeah. See, again, that's why he's playing air bass.
7: I didn't get it. Can I tell you guys one more thing? I want to rub your face in this. 41 Donut NFC Championship game, January 14th of the year 2001. If you guys remember, we had a first-year quarterback by the name of
9: Dante.
7: That's right. We had gone 11-5. We had Randy Moss. We had Chris Carter. We had Robert Smith. We had Corey Stringer, rest in peace. We had Todd Stussy. We went 11-5. But we had lost our final three regular season games. And we're 28th in the league in total defense.
8: It showed.
9: Yeah.
7: Yeah. Plus, they were going outdoors to play in a cold weather city. And we, of course, were an indoor team. But we were favored to win that game.
8: Hey, good teams win, great teams cover.
7: Yeah.
8: The Vikings did neither. Yikes.
7: The Giants played a completely different game than was expected. Offensive coordinator for the Giants at the time was a gentleman by the name of Butthole Eyes. Didn't know that.
9: I didn't know that, no. Yeah, birth name. Sounds right, though.
7: Sean Payton studied footage of the Vikings defense and was so appalled at their secondary, particularly Waswa Sarwanga and Robert Tate.
9: Yeah.
7: That he boldly stated at the Giants' first meeting before the game that they would throw for over 300 yards in the first half. And guess what they did?
8: Whoops.
7: Yep. The Giants won the toss, elected to receive, immediately began picking the Vikings secondary apart. Kerry Collins began the game by hitting Armani Toomer, who had hardly practiced because of an injury, on a slant pattern for 16 yards, and it was on.
9: Yep.
7: The Vikings' best two chances to score came later in the first quarter. Troy Walters.
8: Oh, I forgot that name.
7: Returned the ensuing kickoff 24 yards to give the Vikings good field position at 39. But a false start penalty pushed them out of field goal range, and they punted.
8: Yep. Cool.
9: Yeah.
8: Cool. Is it halftime yet?
7: Mm. Jesus.
9: Hideous.
8: Christian Richardson, Chris Hockey.
7: Yeah.
8: Is the narrator of the British European version of the popular Discovery Channel show Mythbusters. He did that from season 2 to now, apparently.
7: Okay.
8: He's also worked as a reporter for the Bravo Network show Bravado. He's done a bunch of radio spots. He appeared on BBC's Dragon's Den, which I believe is the European version of Shark Tank.
7: Okay.
9: Oh.
8: He was born in 1972, Christian Richardson. Professionally, he goes by Robin Banks.
9: Oh.
7: See, that's not his God-given name.
8: No, not his birth name, but he does go as Robin Banks. So apparently, maybe your good friend Andy's heard of him.
7: Maybe he has.
9: Yeah, I bet Andy has.
7: He's probably been drunk with him.
9: Yeah, Andy's probably drunk right now.
7: Is that the guy who stabbed Andy by any chance?
9: Probably, yeah.
7: Andy and I are going to have Thanksgiving together.
8: There's also a Toronto rapper named, not Raptor, Toronto rapper.
9: Yeah.
8: I actually said it right the first time, but just for clarity, Toronto rapper named Robin Banks. There is a mind power speaker.
7: Ooh.
8: He does webinars and courses about mind power he's on tour. Apparently he's in Cape Town. Maybe I don't know if he's from there. Anyway, his name's also Robin Banks.
9: Wow.
8: This September, Robin Banks takes Mind Power on the road. 3 live events, 3 cities, 8 days.
7: I thought you were doing a television show commercial.
9: That sounds really good.
7: Like a great show.
8: Mind Power.
7: If you were doing a TV show and the main character's name was Robin Banks, but he was an FBI agent, that'd be great.
8: So back to Point Break for a second.
9: Yeah.
8: Because you mentioned TV shows, and it just reminded me. There is a Point Break series that has been greenlit by AMC.
7: Oh, no.
8: Yep. So there is going to be a Point Break TV show 30 years after the events of the film. And centered on a new heist crew with ties to the notorious ex-president's gang.
7: No.
8: Yep. So, I mean,
7: what if Bodie walks out of the water?
9: Yeah, what if Bodie walks out of the water and says,
7: "Zoinks!"
9: Yeah.
8: Then I'm going to be a little surprised if this thing got greenlit.
7: What if he walks out of the water and he's like, and he walks out and he goes like this. And he starts chewing at his base.
8: His air base.
9: Yeah. Mm-hmm. What if he walks out and says, I came back.
8: So he's been in the waves, in the water for 30 years.
9: No, he got over it.
7: 20-year storm.
8: Yeah, but I'm saying, but he's been in the water for 30 years.
7: Yeah, sure.
8: Did he ever, like, if he's going to walk out of the same beach, has he just been pruning up for 30 years?
7: Yes.
9: Yeah.
8: Surviving off of sea life?
7: He looks like a walking nutsack.
9: Yeah, he looks like a walking nutsack, yeah.
7: Thanks for repeating.
8: Well, you know, again, Halverson thinks Swayze's dead from the neck up anyway, so he always thought he kind of looked like a nutsack.
7: Would he look better if he were a walking nutsack?
9: Yeah, I did.
8: So I love Point Break, but I don't know if I don't know if I love this idea.
7: Okay,
8: because by definition, because he's dead, Swayze's not going to be in it. There's no way Keanu Reeves is going to be in it.
9: No,
8: so there's no Johnny Utah, and I don't want one of those. This is Johnny Utah's kid.
9: Yeah,
8: right. It's his son,
9: Johnny Nevada,
8: and his son. Why would they have the different last name? And then
7: his name is Timu Reeves.
8: Right. Hey. And then now there's ex-presidents, but instead of the four that they use, now it's like Trump and Obama and George W. Bush and Bill Clinton, right? It's like, come on. Is this what we're doing? I hope not. Too late now? Looks like it got greenlit.
9: Well, that's dumb.
8: Let's hope it falls apart.
7: Oh.
8: Or let's hope it's unbelievably good and I'm just underestimating.
7: Yeah.
8: It is AMC. It's not like AMC from 20 years ago when it was Breaking Bad and Mad Men and all
9: Walking
8: that stuff.
9: Dead.
8: Right.
7: The person who came up the concept and wrote the very first script, his dream just came true. He got greenlit. He's driving down 394 right now. He's pissed because he can't find an exit.
8: And he knows I love Point Break. So he's like, they're going to love this idea.
7: He's driving here to drop off a copy of the script.
9: Yep.
7: Signed,
9: he's going 100.
7: Autographed by Timu Reeves.
9: Yeah. He's going 100 through some small cities. Oh, wait, that's Hawk.
8: It's going to be an 8-part series, and it goes into production early next year. 8 parts.
7: Oh, poor Timu.
8: 8 episodes.
9: Yeah, poor Timu.
8: I don't know. Maybe it's, who knows? We'll see.
9: It won't be hideous.
8: We'll see.
7: I bet it will be.
8: More of what really matters after this. 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
11: I was hoping you were going to tell us what day of the week that was, because Tom sent us a text last night. Very late, by the way, Tom.
10: 11:50.
11: I know. What are you doing?
12: Central time?
11: Yes.
13: Yeah. That was, I think he's still in Australia.
14: Yeah. I saw that this morning. You guys don't sleep right through that?
11: I did, but I'm saying, I almost texted him back when I woke up.
12: That would be the equivalent.
11: I know, right? But no, he didn't wake me up. But still Thursdays, do you think? Or do we need, if that day works best for him. But I think maybe Wednesdays would be good, maybe, if I would wait for him.
12: Could you see?
14: I would say Thursday, just because then we have Ben. Because then Ben can ask him stuff.
11: That's a good point.
13: Yeah. When did we have him on last year? It was Thursdays. And Tom's pretty connected.
11: Is he still, though? Tell me what network he works for again, would you?
14: That would be Netflix and The Ringer, which is Bill Simmons' podcast network.
13: He broke the Kyler news yesterday.
14: He breaks everything. Yeah. He doesn't break a lot of stories, but he does stay on top of them, you know?
13: Yep.
14: And apparently, we've been told in this market, that's what matters.
13: That's all that matters, man.
14: Yep.
13: Freak! How else are you going to find out if the Twins signed a backup catcher or if scouts are going to be at a high-end college football game?
11: Cub scouts?
13: No, like football scouts. I mean, Cub Scouts, I'm sure go. Yeah,
14: I never did that stuff. I never did scouts. Maybe I should have.
11: You can't start a fire to save your
14: ass. Can't start a fire.
13: Yeah. Too much outdoorsy stuff there.
14: I don't like mosquito bites.
13: Yeah, because they were real bad that one time.
14: Yep.
13: It's the first time I ever felt bad for you.
14: Man, thank you.
13: They were.
14: That sucked.
13: No offense.
14: Hideous.
13: Hideous.
11: What happened?
13: He looked like he had chicken pox. Truly as did. An adult. Yeah.
14: For like weeks. And again, I got bit. Like, we just went through this like a month or so ago. But a couple of years ago the day before I left for the World Series of Poker main event. Perfect timing to have basically your entire legs destroyed by mosquito bites. And it literally was distracting the entire time I was playing.
11: Were you getting it on outside?
14: Nope. And then they lasted weeks. Like literally weeks.
11: What were you doing that you got so beat up?
14: Nothing. I'm just one of those guys that mosquito. Remember we did that story where like scientists are working on why mosquitoes are attracted to some blood types more than others.
11: Yeah.
14: I'm one of them and I don't know why. Like in my 20s, I couldn't get women to be attracted to me, but I could sure as hell could get mosquitoes to be attracted to me. Like it's always been mosquitoes.
13: Okay, yeah. You have Skeeter syndrome.
11: You do.
14: Remember Skeeter from Doug?
11: Sure.
13: Great show. Doug wailed.
11: Remember Ed and Eddie?
13: Who? Oh, great.
14: Never
13: show.
14: Watched that. Right? That was after my
13: time. Yeah, man. The plank.
11: Yeah, yeah.
13: Who's Aunt Eddie?
11: What about Cat Dog? Do you remember? Cat Dog, little Cat Dog.
13: What a, I mean,
11: great.
13: The
11: time.
13: More I think about it, the more I wonder the logistics of that.
11: Oh, no, trust me. It doesn't make sense. They both ate all the time.
13: Yeah. Right.
11: But who did the pooping?
13: Your dad's so proud.
14: Was it like a human centipede kind of a situation? What was going on
11: that's
14: here?
11: That's exactly right. One end was a head of a cat and the other end was a head of a dog.
13: Cat dog.
11: Cat dog.
14: Maybe they had like a colostomy bag. Did it just get too real?
11: You think I would have seen that.
13: Yeah.
14: Sauce, you waiting on what? Tell Marnie about some sports. You ready?
11: Oh,
14: you ready?
11: I mean, let's do it. Open, though, because he got sponsors and stuff. Yeah.
1: It's time for Fan 5, brought to you by Circa Resort and Casino.
0: That's right, baby.
13: The best. We'll talk more about this, but our guy Tom Pelissero yesterday, and the head coach, said that Kyler Murray has been cleared of concussion protocol, and he will start this weekend when your Vikings battle the Bucks in Tampa. Game time is 3:05. Pregame is at 1. Your Vikings are 1.5 road favorites.
11: I've got
14: audio for feel about that
11: segment if you'd like.
14: Sweet. But,
11: yeah.
14: How do we feel? Again, it's hard because it's now we're back to the unknown.
11: And
14: we don't know if it's going to work.
11: I can't imagine Tampa Bay's going to go 0-3. And
13: I think the Vikings win.
11: I hope you're right. The defense could do it, right?
13: The defense is good. Their offensive line is, I don't know anything about it, but the defense can keep them in every game, especially with the pressure Dallas Turner is getting, and he'll face Tristan Wirfs, their left tackle, this weekend, and it'll be worth it. Is their pressure they can put on the quarterback and keep them in any game.
11: Yeah, you're right. I just, I am concerned about the lack of bodies at running back for us right now. I don't think we can continue to give Aaron Jones the ball every time.
13: No.
11: But Kyler being back there means maybe we'll get more running out of the quarterback, obviously.
12: And Tampa doesn't have a lot of film to look at to be able to prepare.
11: You know what, Martin? That's
12: for
11: a really
12: Kyler.
11: Good point, too.
12: I mean, even, to Corey's point, we don't know what we have, but guess what? Neither do the Buccaneers.
11: Oh, I like that. They raised the price of corn at the State Fair.
12: To what?
11: A Buccaneer.
12: Oh, snap.
11: I wonder why they call it ears of corn. Okay, now I'm going to look at that. You guys talk sports. I'm
13: Gonna Caleb like Williams is week to week with a hamstring injury, even though
12: that
13: it looked like he died.
12: Be right.
13: I mean,
12: do you think they just haven't given the full injury report? Is that right?
11: Man, some of the memes yesterday after it came out that it was just
14: kind of hilarious.
11: Yeah. Oh my God. The one of
13: when him. I stubbed my toe.
11: Dude, what about the one where they replaced him with Lieutenant Dan?
13: Yeah. Oh, it was so good. I mean, he was crying.
11: And I'm sure it could have hurt. I mean, you know, it didn't have to. I mean, I've you know, stubbed my toe and cried. But still.
14: Did you see the, who put it on Twitter that it was like, somebody should pass federal legislation that you're only allowed to give the thumbs up if we're nervous that you're paralyzed?
13: Yeah.
14: Otherwise, you can't do it. Because when he does the thumbs up, like, hey, man, it's going to be okay. It's like, oh, man, that's him saying, you're not going to see me for a long time, but I really appreciate all of you. Right? That's what that is. That's supposed to mean, I know, like, this sucks, but don't worry about me. I'm going to be just fine. All right, we'll see you in like a month and a half. Nope, we might see you this week.
13: Yeah, on 6 days from today, they play Monday Night Football. The best one was somebody photoshopped his head on Terry from Reno 911's body when Terry falls and says, I was murdered. It's so good. That one was A+. But yeah, he might even play on Monday. Week two ended with the Rams crushing the Giants 28-6. Stafford threw for 4 touchdowns. 2 of them went to Devontae Adams, who had 195 yards. The Rams and Giants are both 1-1. Week 3 starts with a Packer layup. They get to battle the awful Falcons on Thursday Night Football at 7:15. The Packers are 6.5-point favorites. The Gophers will battle Washington on Sunday at 10. Pregame is at 8. The Huskies are a 10-point favorite.
14: Hey, can we go back for a second? I was just Googling this from 37 seconds ago. More group trivia. Ready?
11: Yeah.
14: Devontae Adams had 2 touchdowns last night. He has the 4th most 2 touchdown games receiving in NFL history. Who are the 3 receivers that have more games with 2 touchdowns in a game or more?
13: Randy?
14: He's second.
11: Larry.
13: Rice?
14: Rice is first.
13: Chris?
12: Chris Carter.
14: Chris Carter is 6th.
12: Larry Fitzgerald.
14: Fitz Junior. Is 13th.
12: Oh, dang. Steve Largent.
11: Marcus Harvison.
14: Marvin Harrison, I think, is what you were trying to guess. Is 5th.
13: Marcus Harvison.
14: Marcus Harvison is Largent is 17th. Nope. Harrison's 5th.
13: Marvin Harrison Jr. is terrible. Nope. It's over.
12: Bad
14: Initials Friday at 8:15, by the way.
12: Marvin Harrison?
13: Did you give the initials? I wasn't listening.
14: No, because if I did, that would give it away.
13: T.O.,
14: that was the hint. Yep, Terrell Owens is third. So,
13: see, you and I are on the same wavelength. Yep.
14: Rice, Moss, Owens, and then Devontae Adams. Future Hall of Famer, Devontae Adams.
13: Yeah, I like the additions the Rams have made.
14: A lot of O-line help.
13: The Twins lost last night 5-2 to the Giants. Same two teams today at 8:45. It's basically an exhibition game because both of those teams suck. Taj Bradley goes for your Twins. The Wild, Zacho lost last night 4-3 in OT. They have two preseason games left, both against the Stars. Your thoughts? Happened?
0: Just a heartbreaking loss for Minnesota and Chicago. Rallied their way back from a 3-1 deficit to force overtime, but the Blackhawks had their number at the start of overtime. Yeah, it's preseason. There's people talking right now, potentially just getting rid of preseason games altogether. Not learning too much, just other than that we get to see some guys that we don't normally get to see around here. So, yeah, as you mentioned, Dallas and then at home Friday night here on the Fan before we finally get things started next week. I am looking forward to actual regular season hockey. But as far as preseason games though go, it was actually pretty entertaining last night. So, yay. That's all. I mean, there's nothing.
14: Yay.
0: Yeah, that's...
13: Hey, ESPN, Zacho did a bit of like 32 predictions for the NHL this before the season starts. And one of them is that they will... hold on, one of us gone too soon. I had it here. Play the music. No, not that. Hang on, I hit the wrong thing. Hold on. Their bold predictions is one, Dylan Larkin will stay with the Red Wings. And the other one is that the Minnesota Wild will trade Jesper Wallstedt. Your thoughts?
0: Both very possible. I would, you know, the whole GM situation in Detroit is about as very improperly timed from a Minnesota standpoint as you could possibly ask for. That's definitely going to be a holdup, and Dylan might find his way into a better situation with the new leadership over there. As far as Wallstedt goes, he's very valuable, and Filip Gustavsson is the main guy right now. So it's if they need room and they need people, he would be definitely the top asset. So I could see both. Could I see it happening? Maybe, but
11: that was brought to you by St. Cloud State.
0: Yeah,
13: thanks, Zacho.
0: Go Huskies.
13: Well said.
0: There.
12: Thanks, Mark Parrish.
0: Rink up there is awesome looking.
14: Now, Marnes, if you're sitting around and you're watching some hockey and you're thinking to yourself, I need to just forget about my troubles for a second.
12: Go on.
14: What do you do?
12: Well, I'd probably crack me a Surfside.
14: Surfside. Okay, gotcha.
12: Because he ain't got no bubbles.
14: No bubbles, no troubles with Surfside. Thanks, Marnes.
12: Smooth it out.
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14: It is Tuesday. I mean, I think Brian O'Neill at 8:30, but I'm not sure. That's a great question.
11: Okay, I didn't know if anybody
14: I didn't ask.
11: Oh,
14: you know what I'm saying? Like last week they texted and said, "Hey, 8:30?" Every Tuesday, and I'm like, sure.
11: Sure.
14: So I guess I haven't heard from them, but okay. Let's just assume it's possible.
11: And by they, is it the, got it.
14: Sure. Okay. I think that'll happen.
11: Okay, cool.
14: I can reach out in the next 40 minutes and find
11: out. Please do that.
14: Or I couldn't, and then have Chad go, why don't you ever check on your guests and who's on the show?
11: Right.
14: And how do you not know who's in the next segment? It's like, well, it's a power trip. We're just winging it.
11: Yeah, we're rolling, you know? Man.
14: Yeah.
11: Yeah, this is improv radio.
14: All right. As of this morning on DraftKings... Regular season MVP. This is a two-part question. Let's see if you guys can name, first of all, the top five as of this morning on DraftKings. Top five MVP candidates
11: in the NFL.
14: In the NFL.
11: Number one, Josh Allen.
14: Josh Allen is number one. He's the favorite.
11: Number two, Patrick Mahomes.
14: Mahomes is tied for second.
0: Stafford.
14: Stafford is seventh, but maybe that is a little behind schedule. I don't know. But again, this is live, so he's seventh.
11: Okay.
14: Maybe they just don't think he's going to go back-to-back, too.
11: I wonder if our former quarterback is up in there by the name of Kirk Cousins. Probably not.
14: I don't see him towards the top,
11: he's 2-0,
14: no.
11: Well, Marnes.
1: I didn't know which former quarterback you were referring to.
14: Right, because Darnold's 100-1. Cousins is also 100-1.
11: Oh.
14: 1% chance. Josh Allen is first. You guys said Mahomes, right?
11: Yep.
14: Tied for second.
11: Mm-hmm.
14: You don't have the other guy that's tied for second or fourth or fifth.
11: Okay, I'm looking around in my head.
1: Devontae Adams, based on the game
14: that
1: he had last night?
14: That makes a lot of sense.
0: Derrick Henry.
14: Nope. Derrick Henry, no.
11: No. What about the...
14: Derrick Henry's 80-1.
11: The Philadelphia quarterback. What's that kid's name? Help me out, guys.
1: Eagles Randall Sport. Cunningham.
11: Current Hurts. One. Yeah, Jalen Hurts.
14: Nope.
11: Really?
0: Come on.
11: All right, who are we thinking? Who are we forgetting here?
14: It's three quarterbacks.
1: Oh.
11: Okay, so let's look out on the West Coast.
0: Your guy, Purdy.
14: Brock Purdy is tied for second. He's tied with Mahomes at 8-1.
11: Now let's look on the East Coast.
1: Mm-hmm. Let's go.
0: Glenn Danzig.
14: Nope.
11: Bryce Young didn't, even though he's...
14: No, but my guess is he's going to start going up. Lamar is fourth, even though Lamar didn't play that well on Sunday. But Lamar's fourth at 8.5-1. Then Joe Burrow's also 8.5-1. But here's why.
11: Yeah, Joe Burrow.
14: Here's why I'm bringing this up. 1, 2, 3, 4, 5, 6, 7, 8, 9, 10, 11, 12. This isn't just showing off counting. Just hang on.
0: What's good for you?
14: 13, 14, 15, 16, 17, 18, 19, 20, 21, 22, 23, 24, 25. 26th right now for MVP odds.
11: Garcon wins.
14: The Minnesota Vikings top MVP odds person is...
0: Dallas Turner.
11: Garcon wins. Justin Jefferson.
1: Harrison Smith.
11: Aaron Jones.
14: Nobody has said it yet.
11: Ooh. Ryan Cashman.
14: Or Blake.
11: Whatever.
14: Former Yankees general manager.
0: Brian O'Neill.
11: Our quarterback who's about to start, Kyler Murray.
14: Kyler Murray's the right answer. Just because if he plays the rest of the way, he's...
0: Yeah.
14: No, he's 110-1, but still.
11: Wow.
14: Kyler Murray is back as starting quarterback. He cleared concussion protocol.
4: Thank you.
14: You're welcome, Ryan. He will start against the Buccaneers on Sunday. Kyler Murray.
11: Hey, KO, talk to me about Kyler starting this week.
5: Starting point is he's just watched Carson, you know, really function at a way that there wasn't, you know, Carson wasn't doing crazy things. He was just protecting the football, making good decisions, making some big time throws when he could and running the show. And I think he saw some plays get made. I think he saw our team play totally connected and complementary of all of the other two phases and what that can do for the Minnesota Vikings on a Sunday.
14: That voice right there was Kevin O'Connell. How many coaches right now on DraftKings are favored ahead of him to win NFL Coach of the Year?
0: Well, your guy with the Niners.
14: Nope.
0: What's his name, Hawk?
11: Tony Basil.
0: Yeah, Tony Basil. Happy birthday.
14: Happy birthday, Mickey.
11: She's 83, by the way.
14: No kidding.
11: Yeah, she was old when she did Oh Mickey. I think she was already in her 40s.
14: That was early 80s, yeah. Right? So, yeah, she was. She must have been. Pull your hands up. Or you're playing airbase.
0: That lady, Woodhawk.
14: Now or then?
0: Either.
14: Yes.
11: Yeah, of course.
14: Fine. Shanahan's 15-1.
0: Andy Reid.
14: Nope.
11: What? Ooh. No. So is he in top three then? Maybe top two?
14: KOC is third at 9-1.
11: Wow, good for him.
14: The top two are tricky because one of them, well, they're both 1-1 teams.
11: So the Bears guy?
14: Nope.
11: Oh.
14: You almost just said it.
1: Sean McVay.
14: I think you were going to say it.
11: Eyes?
0: I would, to be truthful, I was going to say the Seattle guy.
14: Oh, I thought you were going to say the Saints guy because he's the favorite. Kellen Moore.
0: Oh, good for
14: is
0: him.
14: The favorite because he's taken a team that people thought was going to be terrible, and so far they look like they might be better than we thought.
11: Gone for two.
14: And then John Harbaugh.
0: Yeah.
14: Of the Giants who lost last night, but John Harbaugh is second. So KOC back in the mix.
11: KOC's better than both them.
0: Can I ask you a question?
14: Third favorite. Yes.
0: Is Harbaugh the favorite because of the market he's in, and a lot of like West and East Coast teams are juiced on their numbers for coaching and wins and all that.
14: Yeah, but isn't it also like the Giants were mostly disappointing last year, right? The main way to win Coach of the Year is to take a bad team and turn them into a winner. Right, that's why Kellen Moore is the favorite right now, right? If the Saints even remotely sniff the postseason, that's way overachieving.
0: Well said.
11: That's why Chad Abbott is MVP.
14: MVP every year.
11: Yeah.
14: So KLC is back in the mix for Coach of the Year. Kyler Murray is back at quarterback. Juwan Jennings, we mentioned this earlier, is back after a death in the family. Not exactly sure who. Maybe it's none of our business, but still, he's back after a week off. He missed the Bears game, so... Full slate of receivers.
1: Let's go.
11: Here's KO on Kyler's first game before the injury.
2: Looking back on those first few plays, I would just say there was a third down conversion where he sat in there, tight completion to Justin. He did use his legs and protect himself on another play. And then just, you know, going back to that second play, that's a great example of we can't compound somebody else's error. We opened up the A-gap. That is not how we would ever play that down if we gave our offense 100 snaps. That should never happen, 100 out of 100. And it did on that one, and then it compounded with a turnover.
11: There you go. Yeah.
1: What did Kyler get? Was it 11 snaps?
14: 11.
11: Yep. Yeah. That's right.
1: So that's our knowledge right now.
11: That's right.
14: And obviously, it didn't look good. It was early. It was game one. Right. But it looked disjointed and unorganized, and he looked like he panicked. And obviously, that interception was brutal. And it just didn't look good. But that was the first 11 snaps. So it's hard to say it's not going to work. That's pretty reckless to go, it's not going to work.
11: Yeah.
14: That was a small sample size. And that wasn't just a reference to his height.
0: Oh.
14: I mean, I'm taller than him. Barely, right? He's 5'10". I'm like 5'10 and a half, maybe 5'11 on a good day.
11: You tall guys make me sick.
14: I know.
0: Yeah, sorry. Sorry, Daddy.
14: Anyway.
11: Yeah.
14: The Buccaneers are in full-on panic mode, though, too. So like you guys said earlier, they're essentially fighting for their season.
0: Oh,
14: that's
0: a
14: bad division they're in, but you can't go 0-3. That's gross. So they're going to have their backs against the wall at home. Can't lose to us.
11: Yeah. I'd like to go to our reporter, David Coverdale. Sorry.
14: Hang on. Don't tell us. Is he from Maiden?
11: No, but you're close.
14: He's from Queensryche?
11: No.
0: Who?
14: David Coverdale is from Megadeth. He's from...
0: Nope.
14: Hang on.
11: Black and mold when it's burning with the fever.
14: That doesn't help.
0: That doesn't.
14: David Coverdale.
0: White Snake.
14: Oh, man.
11: Yeah, buddy.
0: How does that song go?
11: Yeah, that's it. Yeah. And I don't know where I'm going.
0: No, how does the one song go?
11: I'm like that mall when it burned with the fever.
0: We used to play that all the time for Mike Zimmer.
11: Mike Zimmer, you know. That's right. Yeah. That's right. Blah, blah.
14: All right, so anyway, the reporter, Mr. David, Coverdale.
11: Well, actually, the reporter is, Alec Lewis.
14: Mm-hmm.
11: But the reader, the reporter, is David Coverdale. And David's going to tell us about the number one statistic that the Vikings are concerned about right now. And it's working. David, put down the needle and talk.
0: Jeepers.
11: It's not working.
14: He's a tattoo artist. Calm down.
1: Yeah, what are He's you crocheting, as David's do.
11: Yeah.
14: You, David.
11: Yeah, David, great bit. What the hell is going on? Why isn't David working these days?
14: Is David Coverdale for real still with us, or is he dead?
11: Oh, yeah, you know, today's his birthday. He's 75. Yeah.
14: Happy birthday, David.
0: Yeah, he's from Saltburn by the Sea.
11: Yeah, man. I had that. I had Saltburn on the sea one time.
3: Oh, boy.
4: 2000, teams that break even or win the turnover margin win their respective games at a 68.8% clip, according to True Media. Over the years, O'Connell has mentioned this figure often to players in team meetings. It often shows up next to Minnesota's jarring record when they do the same. O'Connell's teams are 37-4 when they break even or win the turnover margin.
11: Wow.
4: The highest winning percentage of any NFL team since O'Connell was hired by the Vikings in 2022.
11: Thank you, David. You know, it's an interesting thing. 37-4 when they break even or win the turnover margin since KO was hired.
14: 37-4?
0: Oh.
11: Yes.
3: That's why we did so bad last year.
11: Right.
14: I got to tell you, though, I think the most overblown bits is when reporters will ask coaches, are you emphasizing like turning the ball over more? And they're like, yeah, we've talked to our players a lot. It's one thing if they're like specifically coaching technique on how to strip the ball or punch it out. Like, let's say Jalen Redmond last week learned more of that technique in camp, right? They taught like how to do an actual punch, juggernaut. Yeah. And they told Juggernaut, make sure you punch like this. When the ball is being held here, punch like that. All right, if you're teaching how to strip it, that's coaching. But the whole, like, we really have put an emphasis on turnovers. Yeah, every team in the history of football wants to create turnovers.
0: Yeah.
14: You can't just manifest them.
11: Well, no. I wonder, though, because I wonder, you have X amount of time to practice and to put in your game plan and to put your focus on things. I wonder if it does matter if you say one of our focuses this week is punch that damn ball out of their hands. I don't know.
14: Well, but yeah.
1: But that's a specific way. Yeah,
14: that's what I'm saying. I'm saying specifically training to let's knock the, like this guy historically handles the ball pretty loosely. Let's make sure we work all week ways to knock it out of his hand specifically. That's very different than guys, we got to stop giving the ball away and we got to turn the ball over. Oh God, coach. Thanks, man.
0: Yeah. We hadn't thought of that. Hands on more balls.
14: I thought we could lose the ball a couple of times and still do well.
0: Rosie.
14: So yeah, every coach wants to win the turnover battle. Ask PJ, right? It's important.
0: Yeah.
11: Yeah.
14: But
1: we hadn't thought of that.
14: It is kind of an insane clip if it's 37-4. That's pretty big.
0: And
14: even if you win it by one?
0: Baker turns the ball over a lot. He'll throw it into some dumb spots.
11: He just gets the hell beat out of him, man.
0: Yeah, he does. Yeah.
11: He really does.
0: Yeah.
11: Every time you see him get tackled on the ground.
0: He probably listens to Whitesnake, though. What's your favorite Whitesnake song, Hogs?
11: I got and it's burning with the
0: Did you know
11: fever.
0: David Coverdale was in Deep Purple?
14: Yeah, everybody knows that.
11: That was before he started Whitesnake.
0: I didn't know that.
11: He also has a song called Slide It In, a Right to the Top.
0: Do you think he has cash?
11: I don't know. He probably carries a lot of credit cards.
3: Yeah.
0: Like, no, do you think he made a lot of money?
11: Yeah, it could be. Who's they?
0: David Coverdale.
11: I don't know. Where does he work? Walmart?
0: He's in Whitesnake.
11: Well, then why do you say they pay him a lot of money? Who's they?
14: Yeah, the man.
0: The man,
11: the
0: man.
11: The man?
1: Stick it to the man. Did Whitesnake put Tawny Kitaen on the map? Because every time
0: they were married
1: I
0: for a while.
1: Hear
11: yeah.
1: Whitesnake or a Whitesnake song,
11: yeah.
1: And it's the MTV era,
11: sure.
1: I think about, and I'm not even a dude.
14: Mm-hmm.
1: Tawny Kitaen doing a walkover on
11: peace.
1: Cars.
0: Yeah, she died.
11: Yeah, she did. She was in Bachelor Party, thanks to our beloved friend
14: Pat Proft.
11: Before that, but yeah, I would say she was much bigger because of White Snake and probably Pink Snake.
0: My.
14: What is. God. you should go silent for 6 days. God. You need a break from talking.
0: How are you going to attend your meeting if you can't talk?
3: He needs to get it out right now.
14: Chris is going to show up to like Sex Addicts Anonymous and just do a shadow puppets to show what he's been thinking about.
11: He's going to ask me to leave.
1: You are going out on top, sir.
14: Yes, sir. He's going to bring a projector and
11: You're
14: just do a show.
11: We're going to close this place and rethink our entire structure.
0: Did you know?
1: I got a few things to get out before I go on my sabbatical, okay?
0: Did you know Tawny Kitaen had a year-long relationship with OJ?
11: Yeah. She used to talk about that on Stern all the time.
14: Apparently she got out at the right time.
11: She was a recurring character on Stern for a long time.
14: So if you think of like women who were famous for being in music videos.
11: Yeah.
14: Like, we had the Liv Tyler, Alicia Silverstone bit with Aerosmith, right?
11: Still think that's weird. That was her dad's song.
14: That was weird.
0: Yeah.
14: I would argue, even though I don't think most people know her name, the gal from the Chris Isaak video, she was a supermodel, but she wasn't.
1: Wicked Game?
14: Yeah. Oh, man. Like, that was.
11: I know it's right on the tip of my tongue.
14: I think it was Helena Christensen, was it not? Or somebody like that?
11: Harry Belafonte.
0: Happy birthday. You are correct, Cor.
14: Is that who it was?
11: Who was
14: but
11: it?
14: But Helena Christensen. I'm just surprised her name wasn't more recognizable because that video was like.
0: Yeah.
14: A showstopper. Everybody's like, holy
0: she
14: bleep.
0: Was born on Hawk's birthday.
11: Yeah, she was.
14: But I'm trying to. What are we missing in terms of other.
0: People
14: that were just famous for music videos.
11: Well, David Stern.
14: Happy birthday, former NBA commissioner David Stern, RIP.
0: David Stern.
14: Like, I would argue the B-girl from Blind Melon is not necessarily who I'm thinking of, right? But she got famous.
1: Yes.
11: She let loose the hounds and she walked around topless.
14: Emily Ratajkowski. That's a great point. She got crazy famous for that.
11: Yeah, man.
14: From Blurred Lines.
11: Loose the hounds.
14: Marnie, you're looking at us like you don't know what we're talking about?
1: No.
11: Oh, really? We got a looky.
14: That's how she got famous.
11: Yeah.
1: Really?
14: Yeah, Robin Thicke and Pharrell Williams did the video for Blurred Line with three topless women, and she was one of them, and she was like an immediate superstar.
1: But that was way past the music video era.
14: Yeah, no, for sure. This was what?
0: This was
14: 2012
0: like,
14: or something.
0: The YouTube era of music videos.
11: You know how the David statue is like the perfect epitome of what a man should look like? Those things.
1: According to some.
3: Very good.
1: Fuck. Oh, really?
14: Again, that video essentially was added to the confusion for Zachary because Zachary was like, maybe I'm wrong about this. Yeah. If that's what a female can look like, I'm wrong.
11: Milk sales went up 35% that year.
3: You need help. What about Courtney Cox?
14: Oh yeah, for Dancing in the Dark. That's a great call. But again, think that's Emily Ratajkowski in that video. The other two women in that video are spectacular, and they don't get talked about because she overshadowed them both.
11: One of them,
14: they're both supermodels. One of the gals married, or one of the
11: man, Tommy Lasorda.
14: No,
0: happy birthday,
14: Slim Fast. One of the gals married the lead singer of Muse, and I don't remember who the other gal is.
11: She used to own the Reds, Martha.
14: You're thinking of Marge Schott, not Martha. You're thinking of the racist owner, Marge Schott.
11: She was topless in the video. Yes,
14: Paul, your hands up, or you're playing double air bass.
0: Marge Schott, Woodhawk.
14: Yeah, he loves the Cincinnati Reds. Fan 5 after this. Headlines later. More with Marnie Gellner after this on The Fan.
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6: Sunshine mixed with clouds at times today, with daytime highs approaching 61. East winds 5 to 10 miles per hour. Lows around 43. Tonight, mainly clear. A blend of clouds and sun tomorrow. High temperatures reach up to 63. High temperatures reach up to 64 Thursday under mainly cloudy skies. 66 Friday. From the Weatherology Weather Center, I'm meteorologist Paul Trombley on 99.3 The Fan, Winona. 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
11: Living in a Any word on our guest at 8:30 yet there, Coral? Oh, he's not on the mic yet, is he? Hello. Hello.
14: Hi.
11: Hey. Hello.
14: Hey.
11: Hi.
14: Speaking of hello, where's Adele been? Remember that song? Where has she been? Oh, is she writing new music?
0: Right. I doubt it.
14: Has she disappeared?
0: She has to.
14: Yeah, but like she's too good to just sit on the sidelines and right.
3: Does she have money?
0: Oh. Yeah, a ton of it. She's the best live concert I've ever seen.
14: She has more money than David Coverdale of Whitesnake?
11: Yeah.
0: Yeah. Yeah.
14: She's more likely to play the Sphere. He's more likely to be on the pedestrian bridge outside of the Nation, right?
3: Yeah. Okay.
0: Yeah.
14: I'd watch him busk.
0: Hawk and stop B-U-S-K, and say hi.
14: Not B-U-S-T.
11: He's a great singer. Hey, wow. Sweetie.
14: I would not watch that. Yes, no, I wouldn't. No, I wouldn't. Why would I watch that?
11: Curious confusion.
14: On a pedestrian bridge or just in general? Like on a webcam?
0: Yeah.
11: Is Brian O'Neill going to join?
14: I forgot to text. It would be in 15 minutes anyway. Let me text them back.
11: Well, I got to know because we should have broke it 30 seconds ago.
0: Huck.
11: What? Jesus.
0: Do you like the Whitesnake song, Sailing Ships?
11: Sure, I love it. Do you want to hear how it goes?
0: Yeah.
11: Get on down with a big old jug.
0: Did you just swear?
11: No.
1: That's so weird that gonna get on down with a big old jugs is part of sailing ships.
0: Is that what he said?
11: I didn't write the song.
1: That's what he said.
14: Well, yeah, like the spice trade back in the day. You had to have jugs of whatever you were sailing around the world with.
11: What do you think he's talking about?
14: Oh, by the way.
0: I know what you're
14: talking about. A lot of this is off air, though, but we were just talking about Benny Blanco off the air.
1: As you do.
14: How about this?
11: The safety from the Seahawks?
14: No.
0: What?
14: So he's on SmartList this week.
11: Oh.
14: He's in London, and he mentions that when he goes to Europe, he has to stay there for weeks and weeks and weeks. And the guys are like, why? Why do you have to be there for so long? He doesn't fly anymore. He's afraid to fly. So when he goes from New York to LA, he drives. When he goes from the East Coast to Europe, it's a 7-day boat trip. 7 days. He doesn't fly. He said he was, if I remember the story right, he was in the air or supposed to fly the day that Sully crash landed.
11: Right.
14: And he was getting texts or calls going like, hey, is that you? Because they were nervous that that was the flight he was supposed to be on. And that made him a little uncomfortable. And then he said he had a flight a couple weeks later in Atlanta that was extremely dicey. And it just sent him over the edge. And he essentially does not fly. He takes a 7-day boat to get to Europe.
0: That has to, I mean, he's not going in like a Larson fishing boat, but like that has to be more dangerous.
14: Nothing. That's not great in the Atlantic.
0: Wow. Yeah, you're not going to last in the Atlantic.
14: Or as Sauce would say, the Pacific Ocean. Yeah,
0: but that's way more dangerous.
14: Yeah, but again, he's Benny Blanco, but he doesn't like to fly anymore. Think about, like, if Selena wants to travel the world, how does he travel with her?
0: It says when Carnival she cruise films overseas, he goes on the boat.
14: Takes the boat.
0: Yeah.
14: Isn't that nuts?
0: Yeah. They can hire, like, the best pilot.
14: Doesn't matter.
0: Him and his wife.
14: Doesn't want to fly. And he said he used to fly all the time. He was a good flyer, never nervous, and then it just switched, and now he can't go back. Imagine being, I don't know if he's a billionaire yet, but he's got probably hundreds of millions, right? Super, super rich.
0: Oh, yeah.
14: And can't fly.
0: Yeah.
14: Well, that's a curse.
0: Can't be blessed with everything.
14: I guess. By the way, yes, Brian O'Neill at 8:30.
11: Okay, good.
0: Okay. Whew.
11: Benny Blanco.
14: Yeah.
11: Yeah.
14: Interesting dude.
11: That's cool, though, man. What a good excuse. Like, if you don't want to have to get somewhere quick, you can say, I'd love to be there, but I'll see you in a week.
14: Yeah, but apparently it's backfired because the way that the story came up was Ed Sheeran and him were writing one of his albums, Ed Sheeran's albums. And Ed's like, I think to finish this, I got to go back to my like hometown. And Benny's like, cool, best of luck. And he's like, no, you're coming with.
11: Maybe that turned out to be good.
14: Took the boat.
11: Benny.
14: Took the boat to finish the album. 7 days on a boat.
1: Yeah.
0: That Yikes. Has to be so dangerous. Like, I know he's not, like I said.
14: I don't think we hear a lot of.
0: Because I ripped fishing boats.
14: But I don't think we hear a lot of cruise lines sinking in the Atlantic, right? That, when was the last time you've heard of one? I don't think we have pirates that are doing that at Atlantic.
0: But odds-wise, flying has to be way safer.
1: Oh, sure.
14: Sure, but again, when was the last time you heard about a ship taking that path in the Atlantic, getting taken over by pirates or sinking?
0: Probably Robinson Crusoe.
1: Great point.
0: Thank you, Mark.
11: Yeah, he's probably
0: what
11: right.
0: about the Swiss Family Robinsons?
14: Wow. That what took way them? Longer than it should
0: what
14: have.
0: What about the book about the kids and the flies on the boat on the island?
14: Lord of the Flies?
0: That, yeah.
14: For a while, I just thought you were naming Disney movies.
1: And the guy who got eaten by the whale.
0: Yeah.
3: Hawk in Denver.
0: No.
1: Zach!
14: You guys going to see Whale Fall? Have you seen the trailer?
0: That's Hawk's. The Hawk would never see that.
14: Why?
0: Because it's so claustrophobic.
11: Mm. It looks great, though.
14: Have you seen the trailer for this, Marnes? Mm. It's about a scuba diver that gets swallowed by a whale and essentially has the oxygen left in his tank to figure out how to get out of the stomach of a whale.
1: Okay.
0: Yeah.
14: I wonder if it's going to be good.
11: I'll tell you how he gets out of there. Same way he got in.
0: Hawk. You need help.
14: The reviews so far, the early reviews on the Chris Hansen movie, the Robert Pattinson Primetime based on To Catch a Predator, apparently super good. Like 93% or something. It's getting good reviews.
0: Yeah, good for
14: them. I have to see it.
11: Yeah.
14: I can't like To Catch a Predator as much as I did and not see this movie.
11: Yeah. What if the Predator was the guy that got eaten by the shark?
14: I thought you were going to say, I thought this was like an SNL pitch that like, Predator from the movies in the 80s. Predator walks into a house to sleep with somebody underage, and Chris Hansen literally catches a predator. See,
11: that's a yes and, because your idea is better.
14: Okay, got it. Wouldn't that be great?
3: A hockey player in Nashville.
14: Yeah, they kind of did that bit a couple years ago. Do you remember that sketch?
3: Oh, that's right.
11: No.
3: That's
11: right.
14: What's the guy's name? Miles Teller?
3: Mm-hmm. Mytel.
0: What?
14: They did a bit where they were doing a PSA for the NHL, and they each did their own bits, and he was a Nashville Predator and kept having to call himself a predator in your town kind of a thing. So it was a play on the word.
1: Funny stuff.
14: It was a funny sketch. Tommy Brennan, who's back for season two,
1: his second season.
14: Tommy Brennan was in that sketch.
11: I did not see that.
14: I wish they would have had him be a Minnesota Wild player, but I believe he was a Los Angeles King in that sketch.
1: Missed opportunity.
14: Yep. They added two cast members, but as far as firings, I don't believe there were any, because Bowen Yang left last year. Chloe Fineman left this summer.
11: They hired two PSLs.
14: Then Martin Hurley, I don't know if he left on his own or not. One of the writers from Please Don't Destroy.
11: Yeah.
14: But Tommy Brennan back for season two.
0: Who else is back, Hawk?
11: They brought back Andrea Bocelli.
0: Happy birthday.
11: Joan Jett and the careful, hilarious Bonnie Hunt.
0: Jesse in Toy Story?
11: Is that really her?
0: That's Joan Cusack, but Bonnie... Bonnie
14: just play air bass
11: with himself.

0: I thought that was Bonnie Hunt for like the first half of that first show.
1: Ray Seahorn, she won the Emmy and she deserved Ray every Seahorn. Second of it. Ray Seahorn, not Raise the Horn. That's Cyan and Ben's
2: play
1: podcast.
2: A corner for the Giants in the 2000s.
1: Oh. Man, we are funny. What a segment.
2: Thank you, Hawk.
1: What a segment. Oh, man. God, Pluribus is going to be one of those shows we have to wait 2 years for, too. They're so far behind. Widow's Bay is like a 2 year wait. Pluribus is a 2 year wait. Severance is going to be like 15 years before
0: FBI
1: the next season.
0: FBI's on every day on Thursday.
2: Yeah, happy
1: Chicago
2: place.
1: Fire, Chicago Med, Chicago Police,
2: Nashville
1: Chicago
2: 911.
1: Sure,
2: great
1: all
2: show,
1: those.
2: Right?
1: Yep.
0: Yeah, man.
1: Yep.
0: Chicago bathroom cleaner.
2: Yep. You need help.
3: I haven't seen that one.
0: Good, dirty, disgusting.
3: Of course.
1: Chicago RT was right tackle Brian O'Neill in Chicago. He played really well, right? Why not? The whole offensive line played pretty well.
0: Damn right.
1: They had to do a lot of blocking for Aaron Jones. We can ask Brian O'Neill about all the conditions in Chicago and look ahead to Tampa Bay. Brian O'Neill of the Vikings joins after this Power Trip Morning Show on The Fan.
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17: 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I found one.
14: He's so good at at what he does. It's a Talker Tuesday, however. Thank you, Kinmount Exteriors, kinmountexteriors.com. It's a Talker Tuesday, and all topics are in play, but we got this based on some Tuesday triggers.
3: Boys, I thought I was coming to talk Vikings, but I guess I'm coming on to defend Justin Herbert.
14: Oh, man.
3: Listening to Dan Orlovsky yesterday, he pointed out 5 drops in the last game, a tip ball that went for an interception. You bring Mike McDaniel in to help your running game, and all you have is hurt offensive linemen. Omari and Hampton can't do nothing.
14: Yeah,
3: there's only so much that 6'6" stud can do, but guess what? I'd still trade for him.
14: All right. Thank you for the talk back. 7 years of it's.
15: Well, this is perfect, and here's why. You just got taken deep by a talkback person. So between segments, I got taken deep by analyst Pete Bursich, who just walked in and heard the first segment. And he looked at me and simply said, "Vox, they're not that bad." And I'm like, "Well, against the Browns, they Vox, they're not that bad." Alex Anzalone's he goes, "Yep, Anzalone's really, really struggling, but I'm telling you right now, the Bucs ain't that bad."
14: Okay, all right.
15: So we both got taken deep in the last 5 minutes.
14: We're going to give up 2 first for Herbert. We're going to lose to the Bucs, and Alex Anzalone's not going to miss any tackles. But Tuesday triggers indeed. Talk back.
17: Nordo PA, just want to say, how about all these starting quarterback injuries? I was watching the Monday Night Football with Peyton and Eli last night, and Peyton made a great point. We're only 2 weeks into the season, and we've had 5 quarterbacks get hurt already. You had Darnold, you had Murray, you had Jane Daniels, Caleb Williams, and Jackson Dart. So these guys got to stay healthy. What do you guys think?
14: Yeah, the quarterback issues in the NFL are absolutely nuts. You saw Jackson Dart, sounds like it's an MCL sprain. I think that dislocated elbow bit with Jaden Daniels is the same thing that happened or similar thing that happened to him last year.
15: Hey.
14: That's absolutely freaking ugly. But everything, Caleb Williams and the paper cut, all of those things adding up just 2 weeks into the season have been nuts to watch. Now, Talkback Machine, free iHeartRadio app. It is a Northern Fire Grilling and Barbecue Supply Talker Tuesday. So as we get ready to pause here with Gene Dekaroff, longtime Bucks Fox, just retired at the end of last season, as he's set to join us around the corner, more talkbacks in play, whether it's Ben Gessling during the 10, we will have the head coach at some point during the final hour, and one of you is going to win a $25 gift card to Northern Fire Grilling and Barbecue Supply. 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
15: Gene Dekaroff called Buccaneers football, including 2 Super Bowl victories for 3.5 decades. We're going to do a covenant catch-up with one of our favorites, Uncle Gene. That's coming up next. After that, the scribe, Ben Gessling. He covers the Vikings for the Star Tribune. And then Kevin O'Connell in the 11 o'clock hour. 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

0: Hey, Coach. Zach from Sioux Falls here, lifelong Vikings fan. You play an 0-2 team this week on the road who's going to be desperate for a win. How do you make sure that we match their intensity and stay hungry for our next win, even though we're 2-0?
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2: Mm-hmm.
1: And sadly, I don't know if it's technical difficulties, if we're working by carrier pigeon or fax machine, but still working, hopefully, on all-time Vox, Gene Dekaroff. But on a Talker Tuesday, the talk back, kind of the idea playing into us being taken deep on a triggering talk back Tuesday. Apparently, I'm dead wrong on Justin Herbert. Fine, happy to be wrong. But as you were mentioning, Pete Bursich also had something to say about those Bucks, that desperate 0-2 bunch on Sunday in Tampa.
3: So it's between segments 1 and 2, and I had the audacity to stretch my legs in the long hallway here, and then walks the analyst who does Vikings Entertainment Network, Vikings.com related work for the team and for the audience this time of the week, and like, hey, Coach, what's going on, Coach Bursich? And he simply, after listening to the first segment, looks at me and says, they're not that bad. And I'm like, well, I mean, what I just watched against the Browns, they were pretty bad. They made Deshaun Watson look better than he is, and Anzalone's awful right now. And then the analyst said, Anzalone's having his struggles, Paul, but they're not that bad. All right, so they're all, what do you mean they're not that bad? You took me deep, and good morning.
4: Good morning. You watch them on film. They have Tampa Bay has their issues right now. When you watch the Cincinnati game, one of the issues is protecting the quarterback since they sacked him and he fumbled 3 times, one of which they recovered for a touchdown. But they had opportunities against Cleveland. The first play of the game, play of the game was an offside. Second play of the game was a deep ball.
3: 30 seconds.
4: Receiver
3: you get it off.
4: Was wide open.
3: I'm taking those. They've all over
4: missed.
3: The place
4: I'm
3: right
4: just
3: now.
4: Saying, Paul. They've missed opportunities.
3: Okay. The Hurst drop in the last game, massive drop.
4: Yeah, there's been a couple of them. They had 2 opportunities right at the end after the rain delay.
3: All right.
4: With 59 seconds.
3: Fire the cannons.
4: And I'm just saying, Baker Mayfield, you got to get pressure on him. Yes, but right. He's still a legitimate quarterback.
3: Thanks for pinch hitting because we have found a Vox immortality. Give me a fist bump. Love you. See you later for KO.
1: Thank you, Pete. Things get weird here on a Tuesday.
3: Joining us now is Uncle Gene Dekaroff. After 36 years of calling Buccaneers football, Gene retired into this season, and he joins us now. Gene, it's Paul Allen. How are you, my friend?
5: Well, nephew, Paul, I'm doing well. I'm retired with a capital R, but I was at the game Sunday afternoon and survived that 2-hour and 12-minute rain delay, lightning delay, and then torrential rains. And we didn't play any better in the final 2 minutes than we played the rest of the ball game. We just have not played good football this year. I can't put a finger on it. I don't think Todd Bowles and his staff could put a finger on it. We got to wake up. We're 0-2, and we haven't won the turnover battle yet. And at least we converted third downs in the ball game. But we made Deshaun Watson look like the Deshaun Watson they're paying $250 million for.
3: Right.
5: He looked the best that he's looked in 2 years in that ball game. Their third down conversion was not very good, but on that scoring drive that resulted in the game winning touchdown, they were 4-for-4 on third down in that series. And as a result, Deshaun Watson now is, I guess, quote-unquote, a hero in Cleveland.
3: Okay, so Gene, after 36 years of calling Bucs football, including a couple of Super Bowl wins, you just said you're retired with a capital R. My first question / concern is, with you retired, who's going to fire the cannons at Raymond James Stadium? I mean, how are we going to handle that?
5: Tony's going to do that. He took my job, and he could say fire them cannon. By the way, I was honored to be the crew captain for the football game. They made a jersey with number 37. That was my 37th year of doing Buccaneers football when he retired. But I was up on the pirate ship at the first break in the first quarter, had this huge sword, and speaking of firing the cannons, they don't sound as loud up in the press box as they do when you're standing right next to them. But, that was the only cannon firing we had in that ballgame. We had 1 touchdown and 4 field goals in the football. Mm-hmm. And what the deal is, Paul, when the Bucs score a touchdown, they fire 6 cannon shots. When you get in the red zone, they fire one cannon shot. When you get a field goal, they fire three cannon shots. And then the point after, they fire one as well. But, yeah, I heard more cannon fire in the captain of the crew segment in the first quarter than I did the rest of the game.
3: Well, yeah, I mean, in my first year of doing Vikings football, 2002, my first trip to Raymond James, Brad Johnson threw for five touchdowns, and I thought I was on the set of Pirates of the Caribbean. So I'm quite familiar with those cannons when we go down there. Holy cow.
5: Yeah, but it was, the home opener. The crowd's juiced. Oh, by the way, I don't know about this week's game. It's 4 o'clock kick at Raymond James Stadium, Bucks versus the Vikings. You all know that. But the crowd was packed for the game. And I'll tell you what, when the Browns did something good, the Browns fans made as much noise as Buccaneer fans. I have a feeling a lot of Vikings fans are going to be in Tampa this weekend.
3: Yep, I think that's going to be the case. Was it, Gene, after 37 on the microphone for the Buccaneers and all the time you put into Florida State football and basketball and even some baseball as the Vox, was it hard stepping away from the microphone?
5: Yeah, you know, Paul, in one day you're going to, you know, in another 50 more years, you'll probably have to step away from the microphone, too. You're still young. But, you know, I think about it. I watch this. I go to the Florida State game. I live in Tallahassee. I've been to the first two, the New Mexico State game and then the SMU game. And then obviously I did not go to Alabama because I was in Tampa. Both of my favorite teams had huge rain and lightning delays in both those football games. Very frustrating. But, you know, I'm not a big soccer fan. I hope I'm not irritating or making a lot of your listeners mad, but I'm not a huge soccer fan. My grandson played soccer. I go to the soccer game. I don't know the rules of the game of soccer, but I thoroughly enjoyed World Cup soccer this summer. You know why, Paul?
3: Me too.
5: I know absolutely nothing about the rules of soccer. I have no knowledge about the strategy of soccer. All I know is when the ball goes to the net, it's gone. And we're a big my grandson's a huge Messi fan, so that makes me a huge Messi fan too. And so I thoroughly enjoy, because watching the soccer, I was not doing the play-by-play in my head. When I watch a football game, you know, I'm looking too wide to the left, too wide to the right, quarterback of the shotgun, sidecar, right. And, you know, I'm doing play-by-play in my head. And basketball's the same way. And as a result, I thoroughly enjoyed soccer because I wasn't working my brain trying to do play-by-play.
3: Well, with the three-plus decades of calling Seminole football, Florida State football, plus the Bucs at 37, is college football harder to call than the NFL? Like, I've never called a college football game. You've called a zillion, got the hash marks and all the players and everything. Well, is one harder than the other?
5: Well, the preparation is easier in the NFL because you get so much information. I'm not saying it's an easy job, Paul. You know it's not an easy job. People say, just put a microphone on and start talking. You have to prepare to do the broadcast, and if you don't prepare, the fans are going to know it, and you're not going to have a job much longer. But the preparation in the pro game is much better. The NFL is superb when it comes to PR, public relations, and information. I mean, it's just incredible how much knowledge and how thorough the NFL is when you prepare for a football game. Now, I'll tell you, the toughest games to prepare for were high school games back in the 70s when I was doing high school. The opposing coach wouldn't even tell you who his starting lineup was. But then the NFL, and also you're playing with a 53-man roster. And then you got the inactives on game day. But in the college game, you got 95 guys on that roster, and all of a sudden the guy picks off a pass, and you have no earthly. He came in, you know, he's like third team, and he came in, and then he comes up with a play. So, but yeah, the NFL game, as far as broadcasting a game, to me is if you're a play-by-play announcer, it's a dream come true. That's the way it is. Except now in November and December, when the injury bug starts hitting and they're elevating players you've never heard of off of the practice squad or off the street, what they used to call it in the weeds, the old taxi squad deal, you got to see a guy on the field. You don't even know who that guy is because they just brought him in from somebody else's practice squad because of injuries to your team. It gets a little tougher in November and December in the NFL.
3: Do you have, who are some of your favorite Buccaneers coaches or players with whom you worked and why?
5: Well, obviously, John Gruden and Bruce Arians, they both earned me Super Bowl rings. So I got to tip my hat to John and to Bruce. But my first coach with the Bucks was Ray Perkins. Ray was a little tough to deal with. I did his television show, and he was a little tough to deal with, even on the TV set. And then Richard Williamson came in for a year and a half, and Sam Weich was a great guy to be around. Funny, almost a comedian, a magician. He could do magic tricks. And Tony Dungy, Tony Dungy took that franchise that was one of the worst in the NFL and turned it into a team that could contend for a championship. And from 1996 until 2001, when Tony was the head coach of the Bucks, he built a tremendous roster. Now, not only was it Tony, but the front office, obviously, but that roster included four Hall of Famers. And you look at that team that won the Super Bowl, they had four starters from Florida State University on that team. Derek Brooks was the captain of the team. Brad Johnson was the quarterback, obviously, and then you had Greg Spiers on one side. And let me see, we had four starters from Florida State. And Dexter Jackson, how did I forget? Dexter, the most valuable player in Super Bowl 37. So I could brag about my Seminoles and brag about my Buccaneers. But Tony Dungy is, I'm very fortunate, Paul, and you've worked with some really good coaches, too, in your career. But I had the distinct honor and privilege of working with Coach Bobby Bowden at Florida State and Coach Tony Dungy at Tampa Bay, two of the finest human beings ever on the planet, and two of the greatest, as far as coaching, two of the greatest coaches in the National Football in the sport of football, Bobby Bowden and Tony Dungy. So then I throw out Bruce and John because I got a Super Bowl ring from those two coaches. Right. But I've worked with some great ones.
3: Gene Dekaroff, he's a Voxing Immortality. A couple of quickies to close here. You mentioned coaches. The Vikings wide receivers coach is Keenan McCardell. And every so often, K-Mac and I will joke about, let me get this straight. You caught two passes in the Super Bowl. They both were for touchdowns, and you didn't win the MVP. Dexter Jackson did. How the heck did that happen?
5: Well, you also had Dwight Smith, who had I think he had two pick sixes in that game. But what happened? And by the way, Dexter Jackson from Quincy, Florida, just 30 miles from Tallahassee, recruited by Florida State to be a quarterback and never played quarterback. He was a defensive back and still lives in the Tampa Bay area. He and his wife and family are just great people. But Dexter had the pivotal play in the game in the first half. He stopped Oakland with an interception, and we took over and scored a field goal, then scored a touchdown. And going into halftime, they pass out the ballots, Paul. And so at halftime, you fill out your ballot, most valuable player. And obviously, at that point of the ball game, it was Dexter Jackson. And so apparently, I don't know how close the vote was, but the reason was he had the pivotal play in the first half that turned the game around for the Buccaneers. And at halftime, the ballots ball voted Dexter Jackson as MVP. You're right. By the way, when McCardell caught that touchdown pass, I said the Bucs are going to win the Super Bowl. It's only the third quarter. I shouldn't have said that because after K-Mac's touchdown, I think Oakland came back and scored 10 straight points. I was like, we got a ball game here. Tell Keenan hello for me.
3: I sure will. I've done that before, too. He's very fond of you. And this is Gene Dekaroff, 37-year Vox for the Tampa Bay Buccaneers. Last one here. Retired into this season. And their new Vox we're going to have on tomorrow. So, Gene, what part of your life has changed most by no longer working and calling games?
5: The honey-do list has gotten longer and longer, and the age factor is getting up to, the things you used to be able to do and get around. Getting old ain't for sissies. Coach Bobby Bowden told me that a long time ago. So you slow down. You don't move as fast. And I've got a little walking stick and I can't see out of one eye. And, that goes with age. And I'm blessed. I'm a good Christian guy. And I know in, a few more years I'll be living in paradise.
3: Amen. Amen to that. Gene, thank you very much for the time. And are you going to be at the game Sunday?
5: No, I went to the game. I've been to two games, and I'm going to go to the Chicago Bears game as a guest of the Buccaneers.
3: Okay. Well, I look forward to the next time I get a chance to see you. Thank you, Uncle Gene. Have a great day.
5: You too now, Paul. Bye.
3: Yes, sir. Gene Dekaroff. He's a play-by-play immortality. Ben Gessling, the scribe, covers the Vikings for the Star Tribune coming up about 6 or 7 minutes from now, which means the analyst has... So you were saying? So, Vox. The Bucks are... I'm not saying... Like you listen to the first segment, which is great. By the way, this this bonus bursage is provided by Sioux Cup Manufacturing and SiouxCup.com. Sioux Cup Manufacturing, SiouxCup.com. We got a minute and a half. You're going to get it all.
4: Sioux Cup.
3: I'm not. They have talent all over the place. And I also said that there are no loser. This is not college. This is not Oregon against Portland State, an 84 zip. There are no loser proof games in the NFL. I understand that. This is 2-0 radio, and clearly you're farther down the road on the Buccaneers than I am. And I spent an hour 15 minutes yesterday watching their defense, and I couldn't believe how bad Alex Anzalone was and all the missed tackles.
4: The other thing, with the defense too, what's interesting with Reuben Bain is they put him out there when they play a 4-3. Right? They want to play a 4-3 front, and they put him out there. But they're a much better team with a 5-man front. You get Anthony Nelson out there, David Walker out there, A'shaun Robinson.
3: This David Walker I hadn't heard of. He's good.
4: And then Diaby he's a freak. He's freakish. He's good. Yeah. Al-Kadim Muhammad. Yep. I mean, Elijah Roberts is solid.
3: Your guy, A'shaun Robinson, Roll Tide.
4: They have a lot of very good, Vita Vea, obviously. Kalijah Kancey, who's not very big, but a good pass rusher.
3: Antoine Winfield Jr.
4: They're very talented with that front seven, and they put him in a 4-3.
3: Okay.
4: You know, for Reuben Bain, and he just kind of doesn't really do a whole lot.
3: Right, yeah, I know. And like, they put Nelson or Walker in, and they do a lot when Bain's on the bench.
4: Yes, they do. So they're close.
3: We should win.
4: We should absolutely win.
3: But the wild card is Kyler, and it's nothing against Kyler, but it's
4: absolutely
3: new. It's new. It's like in the Bears game. All right, well, you had Wentz for 3.5 quarters, so that wasn't new off the Green Bay game. But no Mason, no Juwan Jennings, that was new. They overcame it. Kyler as the starting quarterback, that is the wild card in the deck this
4: absolutely
3: weekend.
4: And I think how much we can pressure Baker Mayfield. He's not as elusive as the guy that we just saw, Caleb Williams, but he's still pretty elusive, and he can make things happen, and he makes mistakes when he tries to do too much. And
3: you could call the game right now.
4: When he has time and can see, I have examples of plays that we're going to go through later. It's the timing of it. And the receivers, to me, just look a little... for lack of a better term, just a little lazy in their route. Right?
3: I think they miss Mike Evans.
4: I agree with you 100%.
3: You know what I'm saying? The calming, the comfort. I appreciate the bonus bursage.
4: Absolutely. See you.
3: Thank you, Sioux Cup. Thank you, Sioux Cup Manufacturing. Ben Gessling joins us next.
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3: Ben Gessling at Ben Gessling via X. Access Vikings podcast, second to none. There's also a newsletter in the equation. And 9 to noon is here to do you a solid if you want. I understand being quality control, offensive quality control for Apple Valley High School's football team. A lot goes into it. And for you guys, it's Hastings Week.
4: It is.
3: We recognize that. But we're devotees of your program. So looking at the schedule, we know who you have a week from Friday.
4: Yeah.
3: So just wondering if you would like 9 to noon, yours truly, with or without Nordo, to attend some, I don't know, cadets practices this week just to see what's going on.
4: Yeah.
3: Like, you know, hey, everybody, it's the Vikings announcer here to pump everybody up. He's going to stay for all three practices.
4: He might be listening right now.
0: So if I won't say on 100,000 watt radio that would be welcomed, but if you would happen to do it and some information would happen to find its way in my direction, well, I suppose that can't be helped.
1: I may or may not have seen him maybe putting some plays together, maybe orchestrating a game plan at some point recently. I don't know. Maybe paper slips, something's left on the printer, and then, you know, who knows what happens in there.
3: Is Hastings good?
0: They are fast.
3: Okay.
0: They've, they actually.
3: So you can't start working on the cadets now.
0: No, we got to go 1-0 in the Hastings season first.
3: Is it the Raiders?
0: Yes.
3: Yeah.
0: Yeah. They actually.
3: The autumn wind is a Hastings Raider.
0: Well, the autumn
3: hopefully
0: wind is
3: not
0: fast.
3: Pillaging Apple Valley just for fun.
0: It'll be a lot of just their guys in the perimeter. They've actually had a phenomenal group of sprinters in track, and it's a lot of those kids, I think, that are playing football because. Ooh. That speed ends up crossing over. Ooh. I mean, their sprinters have been very, very good in track. So when we started looking at them, I was like, yeah, this makes sense because they will have some people that do both of those things. And they
3: quality
0: will.
3: Control guys down the road on the Raiders.
0: You
3: don't beat the cadets starting on a Saturday.
0: No, you don't.
3: Okay, you got to start a couple of Tuesdays.
0: Yeah, you got to get ahead.
3: A couple of Tuesdays ahead of time.
0: There's already been some scouting on all of those opponents.
3: Yeah, they got swords, man. All right. So anyway, we'll be pulling for you one way or another.
0: Yeah, thank you.
3: Likewise for CHA, a DABB, and a with a double T, the offensive coordinator for said cadets. Lastly here on this new post for you.
0: Yeah.
3: A month or so or whatever it is into it, what do you find yourself in heartfelt fashion enjoying about offensive quality control for the Apple Valley football team?
0: Well, it's just been fun to kind of get a different
3: still blows me away you're doing it. I think it's the coolest ever, but it's like when you told us 3 weeks ago, like, who are you?
0: I go a day or two a week and then help out on Friday nights, just kind of help doing some charting. And so it's been fun just to learn and see kind of what goes into the game planning. I've been able to be a fly on the wall for a lot of things, which is some of the reason I wanted to do this. It's just I think you learn football from a different perspective saying, okay, what is the actual discussion when you're sitting in meetings of, okay, if they do this, how are we going to approach it? Or what kinds of things do we see from them that we want to, you know, try to exploit or come or take advantage of? So that part of it has been fun. And just the coaching is coaching. I mean, whether it's track or whether it's cross country up at Augsburg or whether it's football, the ability to connect with kids and say, hey, here's something I saw that might be helpful. And just kind of be able to connect with them on a number of different levels as a coach and just as people. That's the thing. I mean, that's the thing I've always enjoyed about coaching is it's the relationships and the people, and that transcends any sport you're in.
3: I think it's the timing is impeccable. I mean, you start as part-time quality, offensive quality control guy for the Apple Valley High School football team in the state of Minnesota. A season the Vikings opt to run 58% of the time through two games, and that's all they do is run in high school football.
0: That's true.
3: I mean, this is perfect.
0: Yeah.
3: You can bring some Frank Smith. Is it the Eagles? You can bring some Frank Smith stuff over to the Eagles.
0: Yeah. Some of the wide zone. Yeah, we haven't. We have some zone stuff in our playbook. Yes, but there's some different runs. Not to say too much in case there's any Hastings defensive coordinators listening to the broadcast.
3: Well, you've learned well.
0: Yeah. Well, it's 15 years.
3: Well,
0: on
3: you've
0: the
3: learned
0: NFL.
3: From
0: you
3: PJ.
0: Talk about it.
3: PJ Fleck. We're 1-0.
0: Yeah.
3: We got to go 1-0 in the Hastings season.
0: Oh yeah.
3: Then you just hit us with the high school version of. I need your best when your best is required.
0: Yeah,
3: kind of hit us with one of those.
0: I think I've actually used that line with my runners before.
3: The best.
0: the your best when your best is required, the KOC is up there.
3: Line.
0: I think that's slipped in.
3: Mm-hmm.
0: I've definitely, I pulled a few KOC lines when I'm coaching. I think that one has definitely made it in there.
3: All right, well, here's the deal. 9 to noon got a little goofy with the clock in the first hour.
0: Yeah.
3: We need to pay off some Vikes Bites that Nordo put together.
0: Okay.
3: I don't like people to put time into things and have them left on the cutting room floor if we can avoid it.
0: Yeah.
3: Vikes Bites provided by
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3: Oh, my.
1: Vikes Bites. Let's just dig into it. We heard the coach talk two different times saying he expected Kyler to clear protocol.
0: Yeah.
1: And then it was announced yesterday afternoon that he had indeed cleared protocol.
0: Yeah.
1: So business as usual. K1 slides back into QB1, and
0: yeah,
1: normalcy, at least the preseason plan, is back in play.
0: Yeah, it should be. I mean, he is cleared, so he'll practice in full all week, and I think they'll get through the full week of game planning with him, which is a lot of it. You need to have that time. I mean, even they talked about having bank reps in practice and training camp and OTAs and all of that, but going through the game planning week, I think, with him able to take all the reps, able to be part of all the meetings and kind of take the meetings onto the field, is important to go through this process, because he still has only played 11 snaps in the regular season. So having a full week, I think, is beneficial for him. And yeah, you're facing a Bucs team that is 0-2 and is probably going to be playing with some desperation already. So yeah, the fact that he's full go, I think, is important for them as they get ready to go down there and try to win.
1: Bites! Jake Golday has played significant time in special teams.
0: Yep.
1: We have not seen one single snap from Jake Golday on defense. Surprising? Not surprising.
0: A little surprising, I think, just given what he had done in the preseason. But they've been healthy with that group for the most part. Blake Cashman left briefly
1: and came back.
0: Otherwise, it's been Eric Wilson. Dallas Turner has looked fantastic. Andrew Van Ginkel has been healthy and I think has looked awfully good. He had, you know, closing on Caleb Williams a couple times on Sunday was awfully impressive, and his ability to do that. So
3: keep going.
0: I think some of it is they haven't had a lot of opportunities for him yet, and I think those things could come. But yeah, I mean, when you've got four veteran guys at that group in the base sense of things, yeah, it'll probably take a little bit before a more consistent role emerges for him. But they certainly like him a lot, and we saw a lot of him in the preseason. And, you know, there may be some sub-packages where we see him here. I think that would be the first avenue.
3: So off the week two win, a lot of Isaiah Rodgers talk.
0: Yeah.
3: Understandably so.
0: Yeah.
3: A lot of Jalen Redmond talk. Understandably so. Off the first 2 weeks and off the off-season, training camp, joints, preseason, a lot of Dallas Turner talk.
0: Yeah.
3: Understandably so. Banks and Citrus, you know, there's been a lot talked about that because they're both highly drafted rookies.
0: Right.
3: And not a lot of Blake Cashman talk.
0: Yeah.
3: He's so flying under the radar right now with his performance. I got it in the KO cuts that I'm going to unfurl later if we can get to it.
0: Yeah.
3: Blake Cashman, I mean, honestly, if he's ever played better, somebody would have to show it to me.
0: Yeah, yeah. I think 10 tackles and a sack on Sunday and was in on a number of pressures. I mean, yes.
3: He got hurt and came back.
0: Yes, he is. He's awfully important to what they do. Has been for a long time, but yes, the way he has played in these first two has been very impressive. And he's in a contract year. I mean, they have a decision to make on him. So that's going to lead to some motivation, I think, especially as he looks to stay home and possibly get a new deal. But it's it's been a strong opening statement for him, that's for sure.
3: Oh, good for Blake. I'm in a contract year and taking more days off than ever. Nordo, Vikes Bites, last one.
1: Vikes Bites! With Aaron Jones, the 23 totes, 105 yards. Dig that. Good day for him. Looked like he got banged up. He's throwing his helmet on the sideline, but we would see him return to the game as well. Conversation around just without Jordan Mason. I believe the former Brown, Jerome Ford, is currently on the practice squad. We saw very limited opportunity for DeMond Claiborne, and he got that pass, and he just about missed a tackle.
0: Yeah.
1: And it could have been something big. Sadly, it was not. Just a couple yards, I think, on the catch and run for the rookie. What do you think about how they are either managing or not going to manage the usage of Aaron Jones over this short-term period and the potential for other names to enter? DJ Dallas, another name, of course, I didn't mention, but he'd be part of that conversation, too.
0: Yeah, I think they'll have to do something. I mean, Jones, I think 23 carries on Sunday was the most he's had in purple. I think the last time he had this many was like a Packers overtime game back in 2022.
1: Yeah, 21, that was his highest last year.
0: Yeah. So I don't think it's something where they're going to make a habit of that. Now, it turned into the kind of game where they were going to have to run a lot because the weather was what it was. And I think, you know, we've seen a commitment to the run the first 2 weeks. But having him be that much of a bell cow, I don't see as the plan the next few weeks here. I think you'll probably see, I mean, DeMond Claiborne had a few snaps. I would imagine it's a little bit of him. I would imagine it's a little bit of DJ Dallas. You probably are going to have Aaron Jones, I think, take the majority of the snaps, and I'm sure they'd like to get into a situation where even if they're going to run the ball more, you're not probably doing it 58% of the time in every week situation. So
1: right.
0: I think there will be some other ways to spell him because he's a guy they want to be healthy for the long term. And we have seen over the last couple of years, if he gets a lot of work early, it does tend to have a cumulative effect. And he's not quite the same.
1: 2024 was a great example of that.
0: Yeah, there's just been times where later in the season, it's like, okay, you can see the load starting to build up a little bit, and it affects him when they need him going down the stretch.
3: 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With Nordo, I'm Paul Allen. It is a Northern Fire Talker Tuesday. We are at Twin Cities Orthopedics Performance Center. Minnesota Vikings head coach Kevin O'Connell joins us sometime during the 11 o'clock hour. Don't miss that. Back after this.
2: Let's go
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6: From sunshine mixed with clouds at times today, with daytime highs approaching 61. East winds 5 to 10 miles per hour. Lows around 43 tonight, mainly clear. A blend of clouds and sun tomorrow. High temperatures reach up to 63. High temperatures reach up to 64 Thursday under mainly cloudy skies. 66 Friday. From the Weatherology Weather Center. I'm meteorologist Paul Trombley on 99.3 The Fan, Winona. Right now, it's 54 degrees.
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0: You're in my feed when I'm laying in bed.
1: Yeah. You're going to be in my feed.
2: Yeah, I'll be in your feed. Right. I can be all sort of, my goal in life is to see how many places I can be at once.
1: Yeah.
2: It seems. And 2.5 is about where I've found I can max myself out. So we're going to try to see if we can beat that mark. But I'm working on something this week, too. I've just been interested in that 5-game winning streak at the end of last season. We all kind of said, okay, well, they're not playing anybody. It doesn't matter.
1: Yeah. But people pissed off, they're moving back in the draft.
2: Yeah, it seems like they feel like that did build some momentum, though. So I'm curious to talk to people a little bit more this week. I'm working on a story about that for the end of the week.
1: Not 9 to noon has a suggestion. I know you're always waiting for our story, you know, enterprise story.
2: I'm all ears.
0: Just put it on the cork board.
1: Yeah, here it is. Put it on the cork board or a post-it note. Ready? Did the L.A. Chargers pluck the wrong elite running mind from the Miami Dolphins? They got Mike McDaniel for like 3 times the amount, and we got Frank Smith. Hey!
0: Was Frank Smith the secret to Mike McDaniel's success?
2: Right. I might not be working on a story along those lines.
1: Ooh!
2: So.
1: Oh, sweet. Yeah. Really?
2: Yeah.
1: Hey, right here, bro.
0: He gets it.
1: Wait, so you talk?
2: We're on the same page.
1: So you talk to him?
2: Yeah.
1: Crazy. Yeah. What was it like?
2: It was great. I mean, it was great. He's actually got a pretty interesting background. Was going into finance and decided, no, I want to go be a coach and kind of do the young coach thing where you're not making as much money as you would in finance. So,
1: were you intimidated? And I ask it for this reason. Maybe it was the lighting on the charter on the flight back. But he walked down the aisle. You know, my group's at the back of the plane, but we're by a galley, and he's not. So he had to walk back to the galley to get some stuff, and he walked by me twice.
2: Yeah.
1: He's just an imposing-looking man.
2: He's an offensive lineman at college.
1: He's
2: Ben Roethlisberger's guard.
1: He was?
2: Yeah. Played at Miami of Ohio.
1: Bro, when's the story come out?
2: It'll be
1: Mike McDaniel was nobody's guard.
2: Yeah, yeah. He's. I mean, that's part of the reason he's probably a little more imposing because he was a lineman. But he played with Ben Roethlisberger. But actually, played with Martin Nance, the chief marketing officer here as well. So lots of Miami of
0: Six
2: Ohio
0: degrees
2: connections.
0: Of Frank Smith. Now I must make a request. Given that it was so long before we got to meet Frank Smith, a lot of us. If on the photo for the website, if you can do like a proof of life with today's newspaper on it, just to verify that we have actually had a Frank Smith sighting.
2: I will mention that to Sam Newton when I see him next. But we can see what we can do on that. But his impact is probably felt as much as it's seen right now. But it's certainly something that they have felt from him so far.
1: Appreciate you, man.
2: Thanks, guys.
1: Have a good day.
2: You too.
1: Ben Gessling, Star Tribune, StarTribune.com, at Ben Gessling via X. Follow if you are so inclined. 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
10: It's sparking a ton of optimism around their week one game with the Cowboys. It's prime time. It's in New York. You're commemorating 25 years post 9/11. So a lot of festivities that opening Sunday night for the Giants and Cowboys. And they handled business in Jackson Dart. Whoa, year two, he's making better decisions. I got Scataboo back flipping into the end zone with the cartwheel trick. Everything is positive with a division collision opening night and a W for John Harbaugh's Giants. And now it's culture and the defense is humming. Everything's good. Well, then there was last night, sadly. The Los Angeles Rams found their way to victory last night, and they had a return of their own. We'll get to that momentarily. But the Rams absolutely smash the visiting New York Giants. It was 28-6. But the news coming out of that is the knee injury to Jackson Dart. And it was early on, and he had to leave the game, ultimately did not return. Giants fans appreciating the news on a Tuesday morning that it appears they escaped the worst of it with maybe a sprained MCL. But to that end, I mean, it was ugly from famous Jameis Winston, 11 to 27, a buck 11 in the air, had the one pick to, I think that was McDuffie, one of the worst throws that you're going to see in 2026. It was Davante Adams with eight.
11: In the goal line? I mean, down by the end zone?
10: Yes.
11: Yeah, that was.
10: There were two or three different, and it's Jameis with the big smile. I think the Giants even have him as a captain on the team. I believe everyone loves Jameis, except when you have to watch him throw. There were three or four different occasions last night where it's just the simple stuff, man. You'd be pulling your hair out if Carson or Kyler were doing what Jameis Winston was doing last night. The offense was just impotent. It wasn't going to work.
11: Yep.
10: And the Rams, taking advantage of that, found their way back offensively in a big way.
11: Let me ask you a question.
10: Yeah.
11: I can't wrap my mind around exactly what I think about what I think of Malik Nabers. Like, sometimes I saw him last year before he got hurt. Okay, so we're super gifted. We're super fast. We can jump out of the gym. Very high draft pick. And some very good moments. I just, when he plays, there are some times that I just think he's disinterested. You know what I mean? I just can't figure out what I mean, I want to fall in love with his gifts and his talent and everything, but I just can't figure out what I think about him.
12: Well, I'm glad you brought that up. So his rookie season, I think that's 2024, and I'm completely blanking now on who the QB was in 2024. It may have, was that Russ?
11: Was it Daniel Jones?
12: Maybe that was the last year. No, Jones was with the Vikings in 2024.
11: Yes, but they started with Jones because Gink got him first game of the year.
12: You're right.
11: With the pick six.
12: And he ended up here. So
11: it was Jones, and I'll figure it out. Go ahead.
12: Well, but the reason I'm asking, so I remember a press conference his rookie season where effectively, he's sitting there with his sunglasses on in the locker room, and he didn't have a ton of production that day. And I can't remember exactly, so I'm paraphrasing here. But it was kind of, well, they didn't really get me the ball until we were down 20.
11: Oh.
12: And so there was an attitude there. There was a resignation. There was...
11: Here's the deal.
12: Yeah.
11: Okay, in 2024, don't look it up. Honestly, I will give you $100.
12: Ooh.
11: Okay? And you don't have to give me anything if you're wrong. If you can name 4 of 5 players who threw passes for the Giants in 2024.
12: Four of five?
11: Yeah, because I gave you Daniel Jones.
12: I got Daniel Jones.
11: All right.
12: Was Russell Wilson on the team?
11: Nah.
12: Oh, no.
11: In fact, we'll make it $75. I'll just give it to you. Okay. If you can name 3 of 5, and I've given you 1.
12: Yeah.
11: I mean...
12: Oh, my goodness.
11: 3, 2. No, it's impossible.
13: Can I get in on
11: ready?
13: This?
12: Yeah.
11: Ready? Daniel Jones won.
12: Right.
11: Drew Locke started 5 games.
12: He was out there. That's right.
11: Tommy DeVito started 2.
12: DeVito! And he has agent wearing like the green, like the mob suits and stuff on the sideline. Yeah.
11: Tim Boyle had a start, went 12 of 24.
12: He needed to be lanced.
11: Malik Nabers threw 1 pass.
12: Wow.
11: They had 5 guys throw passes. Messers, Jones, Locke. So Neighbors was catching them from Jones, Locke, DeVito, and Boyle.
12: Yeah.
11: And he ended up, so he had 109 catches, 1,204 yards, 7 touchdowns with a long of 59. And he didn't run much.
12: Well, but so to that end, he gets injured early last season, and he's out of the
11: KO
12: mix.
11: KO time 11:20.
12: But now it's the idea of the rebirth, and we have a new coach, and the culture that you mentioned, and the culture can be a word that people roll their eyes at, but it can matter. And Harbaugh rolls in, and this culture thing might be real, it might be evident. And then, but as soon as he got hurt and a couple of bad throws from Jameis, those shoulders immediately started slumping last night, PA.
11: Yes.
12: I don't know if it's disinterest, if it's frustrated, if it is, here we go again, given the rookie season that statistically was nice, but record-wise was terrible, and he had 4 different people throwing him the ball over the course of the season. I don't know what goes into it, but there was part of me that saw almost the exact same thing last night when Jameis was hideous, Jameis was hideous.
11: Yeah.
12: That the high-end receiver was like, my goodness, man. Like, I fought back from my knee injury for this garbage. Like, this is terrible.
11: And the Giants have some talent. I think it's fair to say the Vikings have better skill position guys at this stage than the Giants. Neighbors is good, but Jefferson and Addison right there. From a tight end standpoint, Isaiah Likely's good, but Hockenson's done more. I like how they use Oliver, kind of like Theo Johnson's used with the Giants. Scataboo, he's in and out. And Singletary's a trick. But here's the point. So you got Jackson Dart starting quarterback, Kyler Murray starting quarterback. How much of a difference does it make having Carson Wentz as your backup quarterback compared to Jameis Winston?
12: Yeah.
11: I mean, maybe.
12: It means everything.
11: Yeah. I mean, Carson, you know, I think he won 5 games last year, maybe something like that.
12: He was 2-3 in his five starts.
11: Thank you. And basically is 2-0. He's 2-0 this year. We'll call it, even though he didn't start the first one. I mean, it just stresses the importance of having the right backup guy.
12: Yeah.
11: Who spent the entire offseason with the team. Winston spent the entire offseason with the team. With respect, because I like Jameis. I think he's good for the league. I love his personality. I love his faith. There are a lot of things I like about Jameis Winston. Honestly, it looked like my manimals hadn't looked at the playbook when he came in last night.
12: No, I thought it was just mildly embarrassing for a guy. I mean, now, Jameis in his career had 30 touchdowns and 30 picks in a season. So you're absolutely paying for a ticket to ride with Jameis, good times and bad. But last night was kind of tough. And you mentioned, you know, getting back to kind of the QB conversation that we were going down yesterday, like people, if you're chiding or being overly negative about Carson and we want to get Kyler in, it's going to be worlds better. Well, K1 definitely needs to prove that, right? But that's the idea behind raising the level of the quarterback room. And the having a backup like Carson here, the steady and the calm, is part of that conversation. And thankfully, he's healthy. Thankfully, there were no turnovers. And he helped manage this football team to two straight victories. And if it comes down to a tight division in January, you have to look back and you have to be thankful that you had Carson Wentz in that spot. Now, raising the level, what does that mean? I think that also means now that Kyler, with his opportunity to come back healthy, Kyler has to come in and be QB1.
11: Yeah.
12: If the level is raised, it's not just about raising the floor, right? Like, okay, Brosmer, chill in the practice squad. We got the E-Bug and JJ. It's not just about raising the floor. It's about raising the level and the ceiling.
11: Mm.
12: And so now that, as we said prior to the season, this is all up to Kyler.
11: Yeah.
12: This is all up to Kyler, and it starts today. But definitely, I mean, what Jameis did last night versus what we just got in two games out of Carson. Good times.
11: Do we have time for me to ask you another question?
12: Absolutely. Yeah.
11: Okay, quick question, all right?
12: Sure.
11: So Thursday night football is Atlanta at Green Bay.
12: Great.
11: Now, it's a point spread related question. And I know Green Bay sustained injuries in its most recent game. So this has to be the answer to the question. Like, the right tackle, their best offensive lineman's off for the year.
12: Mm-hmm.
11: Jaden Reed either is still in New Jersey with what they thought was a neck, but it's a back. I think he's back now, though. But I don't know how long that's going to be, so whatever. So, like we said when we did Tuesday Triggers in the first segment, the Atlanta Falcons have played two games and have not run an offensive play inside the red zone. They have not run an offensive play inside the 20.
12: No low red, no high red?
11: None.
12: Wow.
11: And
12: Stefanski, though.
11: It got so bad in the last game. Well, they've been starting Cooper Rush.
12: Yeah.
11: And he sacked Cooper Rush and used Jack Strand in the last game. So
12: he threw a pick six.
11: So the quarterback bit has been a problem.
12: Moorhead
11: no
12: Dragons.
11: Doubt about it. Stefanski, two-time coach of the year, though, so I think he knows what he's doing.
12: Now it's Penix.
11: It's Michael Penix Jr. Okay, so the Falcons announced Penix is going to start at Lambeau for the Packers home opener on Thursday night. Here's the question. The line opened Green Bay -7.5. They made the Penix Jr. announcement. It went down to 6. And now it's 6.5. I mean, doesn't this just feel, even with erstwhile Zach Tom, Jaden Reed, whomever else down, doesn't this feel like a 9-11?
12: It feels
11: this, like, Atlanta bunch can't even get into the red zone.
12: Man, I'm hoping this absolutely jinxes the Packers. This has to be a double digit win for the Packers.
11: I mean, honestly, how does Green Bay lose?
12: I don't know how they lose. They can't lose. That's the story right there. Packers fans, chalk this one in the win column. You will be 2-1 after Thursday night.
11: Yeah,
12: and absolutely pounce on the -6.5 if you can.
11: When we had Cindy the Sultan on for Border Battle yesterday, and I meant what I said at the end. I'm like, all right, we'll enjoy the victory Thursday night, and we'll talk next week.
12: Yeah.
11: But I mean, it's they're like -290 on the money line. I mean, it's like the bet taking constituents all over the world are like, yeah, no, we see these numbers, kitty.
12: Well, it should be
11: kitty.
12: It should be interesting then. When would you see the duffel bags roll in? Wednesday night into Thursday?
11: Or early in the week, after they know the injuries and they know the quarterbacks.
12: So it could be kind of fun to see how that jump takes place.
11: Let's see.
12: Is that a 6 or a 6.5 that just settles in at 7?
11: How much pressure is on Green Bay Thursday night? home opener, bunch of injuries. Yeah. Atlanta can't get into the red zone, keeps getting killed. Drake London almost got into a fight with an Atlanta Falcons fan during the game. I mean, they're pear-shaped right now.
12: I mean, doesn't this feel, and I know it's a short week, but you remember when we were favored 17 and change by over the Bills?
11: Oh, yeah, it's like 16 and a half.
12: I mean, this is kind of different, but not too dissimilar. Super inexperienced quarterback, offensive ails, and
11: got a linebacker who plays like Matt Milano.
12: Yeah, kid's got something to prove, and he's rolling into a raucous, rowdy environment.
11: Yeah.
12: With a team that has postseason expectations.
11: Yeah, that's kill the messenger, okay?
12: Packers should roll. Double-digit victory.
11: Kevin O'Connell, head coach of the Minnesota Vikings, joins 15 minutes from now at 11:20. 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
12: Go to NorthernFireBBQ.com. You can check out their turkey training camp, by the way. So PA's favorite way to smoke a turkey is to do a spatchcock.
11: I'm a big spatchcock guy.
12: You've been a spatchcock guy your entire adult life. All the way back to your days of living near the Bay Area. Turkey
11: training camp, that's sweet.
12: Hey, Thanksgiving, man, we got to hit a home run, and we're going to do it with Northern Fire and their turkey training camp. So check that out on the website.
11: Yeah, Northern Fire's the bomb. Those guys over there do good work.
12: Turkey
11: training camp, though.
12: Turkey training camp.
27: PA Nordel, what's up? Kyle from Isani. Carson Wentz has done a great job. You could argue he's the best backup in the league. Kyler Murray, though, you got to see what he can do. He gives us that extra little pizzazz, okay. Little extra toppings on the pizza. Yeah, it's not just plain Kevin McAllister cheese. It's got a little jalapeno, a little spice. Defense has got to worry about him running, and then that might open up JJ for a long bomb, baby. Skol, let's get these Buccaneers. K1, let's do it.
11: Yeah, Skol. We're in lockstep. I mean,
12: that spice.
11: We're in lockstep with that take. It's you know, and those who listen to 9 to Noon frequently and do so year-round, A, thank you very much for that. B, I've said so much about this topic for so long. I hope you know where my opinion stands. However, when it comes to what the talkback person just said, they've put so much time into this. Yes, we all want to see what comes to fruition.
12: To the talkback machine.
28: Coach, this is Richard from Burnsville. I got faith. I love what you're doing with the team. Keep it going. I say you tell the guys that if you win on Sunday big, you guys take Monday off, go to Miami, spend a day at the beach as a team because the summer's over. Other than that, are you excited as a quarterback coach to have a guy like Kyler who can roll out, who can do so much more with his legs, he can scramble, he can stay around, he can run around more, he can create more space. Are you excited to have Kyler back? Are you excited for his possibility?
11: Well, I'm excited because the staff and some of the players are excited. So it's, you know, I at no point this offseason, training camp, joints, or early in the regular season have said, I expect what comes from Kyler Murray as starting quarterback to be what we saw with Sam Darnold.
12: Yeah.
11: I want to be surprised. I shouldn't say surprised because like Darnold never won Rookie of the Year. Darnold hasn't. Kyler's done some things that Sam can't do. And it also is.
12: But it was a pleasant surprise with Darnold in 2024, right?
11: The totality of it, yes.
12: Because initially, the way that we were talking about Sam Darnold, yeah. I don't think it was much different than with Kyler, where we had warts in other spots.
11: Yep, agreed.
12: And at the time, you know, QB whisperer monikers elsewhere and such, in the end, it was what can he do in this offense, and you get what you get in 2024, yep. And maybe we're looking at it the same way with Kyler now.
11: Yeah, there's much more I'd like to share on that, but we don't have time. So let's pause. Kevin O'Connell next.
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6: Sunshine mixed with clouds at times today, with daytime highs approaching 61. East winds 5 to 10 miles per hour. Lows around 43. Tonight, mainly clear. A blend of clouds and sun tomorrow. High temperatures reach up to 63. High temperatures reach up to 64 Thursday under mainly cloudy skies. 66 Friday. From the Weatherology Weather Center, I'm meteorologist Paul Trombley on 99.3 The Fan, Winona. 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
9: Hey, this is Tony from Nashville. I'm loving the way we're sticking with the run game. I love that we were 4-for-4 scoring in the red zone in game one. I've not been able to see how we did in game two. What was our scoring percentage against the Bears in the red zone? Skull, y'all.
4: Hey, Skull. Thank you, all the way from Nashville. Well, I got bad news for you, Tony. Team was 4-for-4 in the red zone week one. However, the issue that arose, well, we didn't find our way to a touchdown in game two, so I can tell you that. In a 9-3 game, it was all field goals. Yeah, sticking with the run, and whether that was a conversation with Ben Gessling earlier in the show, just through to the 58% run percentage, kind of a number that pops a bit when you're thinking about Kevin O'Connell and this offense and what you perceive now through four full seasons and a couple games of what the head coach wants to do. Now, on one side, you know, getting this thing aired out to number 18, we want to see Jordan Addison in the mix, all of those things. You're thinking that extra spice that Kyler Murray offers when he comes back, that's what we're looking forward to. Carson, appreciate you, but Kyler, maybe the extra spice that could be added to this offense. On the other end of things, the concept of the new scheming in the running attack, not just with Frank Smith, but if really you look back even to the five-game win streak at the back end of last year, there has been attention, there has been substantial and material efforts to improve the run game in totality, not just for success of the team, but maybe it's situational, it's the third and shorts. At one time, this team was like an 80%, 75% passing team on third down and little, and that was a problem. We saw issues with that. But on the other end of it, increasing the productivity and effectiveness on the ground, situationally, not just third and shorts, but what about running out the clock, final four-minute offense with a lead, putting the dagger in teams at U.S. Bank Stadium, controlling the clock, those sorts of things. But as we've heard many, many times, a large part of this includes Justin Jefferson. It includes complimentary football. I think I've heard, I'm just picturing, you know, the exchanging of vows via the marriage of the run and the pass and pulling coverage off of Justin Jefferson that might open up opportunities downfield. So through two games, you know, it's, you saw it in the Packers game. I think that's a more realistic view of maybe what they're trying to do in the run, because it was so rainy and nasty in Chicago over the weekend. There was a little bit of, I gotta run. I have to run because I just can't find our way through the air in the driving rain at Soldier Field. So the 27 run attempts that the Vikings had while trailing in the border battle, that kind of speaks to not just new scheme and all of those things associated with it, but just a true, real commitment. Because I've felt it, and whether it's fan line, it's doing talkbacks and having these conversations 9 to noon, just you, the listeners of 9 to noon, reaching out to us, communicating, social and otherwise. It's like, yeah, that's cool. You keep saying we're going to do it. You keep saying we got to be better at the run. Every single spring, it's a new year, it's a new outlook, flowers are blooming, and we're finally going to run the ball. And then we don't. And then we don't. But in 2026, small sample size, and one game maybe largely being dictated by weather,
12: you have seen it.

0: I wish he would have gotten paid off with a touchdown. Then we wouldn't, maybe wouldn't have had to worry about freaking Tyson Bagent from like the 12 and an extra second being put on the clock. But to that end, just in a vacuum, not worried about Aaron Jones Sunday in Chicago, wondering how that workload looks over the course of the next three games without Jordan Mason and who's going to step up. DJ Dallas, appreciate it. Veteran savvy in some respects. Maybe that's good from a pass protection standpoint. You can get a few reps and a little bit bigger body so he can work his way in between the tackles a bit. But there's another running back in the stable, a rookie, that we haven't seen much of, and some want to see more. I mean, let's listen to this talk back.
1: Hey, guys. My question for KO is Demon Claiborne ready for a bigger role, or does he still have some of those rookie cobwebs that need to be worked out? With Jordan Mason being out, I thought Aaron Jones looked really good on Sunday, but just worry about the health. And can he sustain that much workload at his age? Thanks, guys. Have a good one.
0: First of all, thank you for the talk back. Free iHeartRadio app. It's a Northern Fire Grilling and Barbecue Supply Talker Tuesday. And we are awaiting head coach of the Minnesota Vikings, Kevin O'Connell, who will be joining us in just a few minutes. But maybe that's part of the conversation with the coach, with Demon Claiborne and extra reps, just two snaps on offense in 2026. I'm excited to pause here 9 to noon, and maybe that'll come up in the chat with the coach. PA, Kevin O'Connell, next, 9 to noon.
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8: Oofta, this golf stuff is for the birds. 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
16: 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So the row chant, I want to ask that about that real quick. I think there's been three alums that have beat the drum, quite literally, with that. Ricky Foggy last week. It was Max Williams the week before that. And then Kamal Martin, I think, on the opener. It's looking pretty good. I think I like that thing, man.
17: I love it, man. Yeah. Mikers, Bickey, Mills, I mean, they've always done an amazing job of making this thing happen. And, you know, this is something that's been in the works for a long time. I'm really thankful Norway went as far as they did. Yeah. So it got all the attention like that.
18: We got to thank Norway.
17: You really do. Yeah. And you have to, you know, you look at our Norwegian population in Minnesota. I
18: mean, right here, baby.
17: There you go.
18: Yep.
17: I mean, you're
19: the guards.
18: Yep.
17: You are.
18: Thank you, Rasmus Gard, for coming down from Canada or wherever you came from.
17: Yeah.
18: It was great.
17: I think it's tremendous. And it's something that's really, really special to our program and our state. And I think it looks really good when people put it on TV, as you can see. I think it's elite, man. And it's a cool tradition. Then everybody gets up and starts getting after it. So, because I was like, all right, so we're going to do it pregame, and then they're all going to stand up and cheer, and they're like, yep, and we'll play the next song. And it looked just like that. I was like, this is perfect. So, can't wait to, you know, obviously be back at Huntington Bank Stadium and keep doing it and keep having the former players go up there or guest, you know, drummers.
18: Yep.
17: Yeah. I mean, it's going to be awesome, man. So,
16: yeah, Michigan, the next home game, tickets still available for that. Little Brown Jug on the line. That's October 3rd. And yesterday announced it was an 11 a.m. Broadcast and or kickoff. Our broadcast starts at 9 o'clock.
18: Everything just ripped out of the headset for the head coach, PJ Fleck. You didn't notice that? It's down here. We can hang out. You get some YouTube time now, Danny Robot.
16: Yeah, our chief engineer.
18: YouTube time. Yeah, PJ's saying some really good stuff.
16: This is the best he's been all day.
18: You really think Jed Fish really said that to you?
16: Yeah.
18: Unbelievable. We could just interpret.
16: All right.
18: No?
16: It's got a reboot. That's the famous engineer IT line. Have you tried rebooting it? Yes.
18: It's got a reboot.
16: Six times.
18: And now we all wait.
16: With
18: bait.
16: Can you give us a test, coach?
20: Yeah, check.
18: Yeah, it's still not working.
16: Still not working.
18: Max Williams, by the way, was so hyped after. Yeah. I don't know if
17: there
18: you
17: we
18: saw
17: go.
18: Him to do it.
16: Yeah.
18: It was insane.
16: Yeah.
18: I mean, he's Max.
16: Yeah, Max is the best.
17: Yeah, you wouldn't expect anything less from him.
18: That's true. Yeah, he was fired up to do it, even more fired up after he was done, I think.
16: Well, stay tuned for that Michigan game, who might be the drum beater on that one, but there's some options, let's just put it that way, and it could be fun to see who that might be. All right, late night football, PJ Fleck, Saturday night. I know last year a lot was made of the two West Coast trips, and both were night, Cal and Oregon. I thought it was funny yesterday in your presser. You said, I'm not going to talk too much about it. And then, of course, the first question was about it. And then you talked about it. So, here we go. How do you handle that just to try to get guys going? 10 p.m. On your biological clock, so to speak.
17: And then I said, I'm not going to talk about it. And you asked me.
16: And then I ask you about it.
18: I've got a follow-up, too, but go ahead.
17: Oh, good. This is great. I just don't want to make it as big of a deal as everybody else makes it. Whether you're in the air 2 hours or 3 hours, it is what it is. Like, you're in the air already. So, when you're traveling, there, the flight I could care less about. There are people who have to go on longer flights, but when you're in the air, the players are good. They have a routine. There's times where they take a nap. There's times where they are up. There's times when they're eating. They're all good. They got movies. They got all types of stuff on the plane, so they're all good. The kickoff part, you just have to prepare for. So you're looking at it from not only just this week, but you're looking at it at a back end of how you're preparing for this, right? So you've got a 10 p.m. kickoff Central Time. You're not going to get back till, who knows, 8 in the morning, 9 in the morning. And then you've got an 11 a.m. kickoff on that next Saturday. So schedule-wise, preparation-wise, not looking ahead, but from a head coach's standpoint, you got to look around the corners. So you're almost looking at, how am I going to make this week, also preparing the next week of schedule? Like, how hard are we going to go? What are we going to do? Looking at that backboard, you're looking at contingency plans in case something doesn't go right. So you're looking at that. But for the most part, 3 hours, you got to show up, play your best football. Doesn't matter where you play. You play in a parking lot. You play out back. You play out west. Play out east. Play across in Australia. I mean, NFL teams do that all the time. Yeah. I mean, it is what it is. People make it a really big deal because it's a really hot topic. And I get the statistics of winning and losing and what those trips look like. But at the end of the day, you got to do really well no matter where you're at. And you got to win home games. You got to win away games. And our conference is coast to coast. Deal with it. Get the best schedule forward that the players can have success in. They can prepare the best and let them go play. And that's what the message is to the team. We've got a great schedule in place from a lot of doctors and a lot of research from our staff, pulling from past experiences. I think you just put it together and let it rip. Trust the plan, man.
16: Yeah, and at the end of the day, like you say, nothing's guaranteed, but whatever you can try to pour into it, whether it's just these tiny little things that maybe can help performance when margins are thin anyway in Big Ten football, right? I mean, one play might decide it. Maybe an extra, keeping a guy, the team up late one night has helped them adjust. But again, no guarantees at the end of the day either. You got to go play.
17: Yeah, I mean, we thought we had this, you know, this awesome schedule last year. We went out to Oregon and got smoked. So it was like,
16: yeah, yep, throw that one away.
17: That one didn't work. But again, just because, and this goes back to my Jay Shetty guy.
18: Yep.
17: Just because
18: the former monk,
17: that didn't work, didn't mean it wasn't a good plan. Exactly. A lot of research said it's the right plan. We got beat, right? And so it's not going to be because of the schedule that allows us to say, hey, we got the win, and that's the way to do it, because there are people who win on East Coast, West Coast, go to different countries, go to Australia, and do it a completely different way than we're doing it, and win and lose. So the biggest message to the team is just do the schedule. Trust the plan. Trust the schedule. It is different. We did adapt it, but trust it and do it, because if you don't do it, you don't have a shot at it, right? It's going to make it worse. So do the plan. This is what we're buying into. This is what we're doing this week. And let's go out there and play really good football against a really good team who was in the national championship 3 years ago.
16: Yeah. Block, tackle, pitch, catch. And
17: John Madden, right?
16: Yeah.
17: Games of blocking and tackling.
16: Yeah, absolutely.
18: So how do you parse through? Because there's research. You can find research on all sides.
17: Right.
18: You can say, well, they stayed up for three straight days and went out and won the game, or they practiced so-and-so and they lost the game. I mean, Sean McVay famously got there 10 minutes before the game in Australia. They didn't play very well, right? So then everybody's like, well, the Niners must have done it right. So how do you eventually decide, especially when, by the way, I don't know if you get advance warning, but I'm pretty sure we found out about this kickoff a week ago yesterday, the 10 o'clock deal, right? You may, I don't know, maybe you got an extra text from somebody 6 months ago that said you're playing at 10 in Seattle. You got to do it then. You got to decide. So how do you parse through all of that and then just go, here's what we're doing?
17: Well, Garrett Chernoff, our GM, and his staff do an amazing job putting the schedules together. We talk with Dr. Howell, who's an on-campus sleep doctor, rest and recovery doctor. He looks at every one of our plans. He looks at every single one of our weekly plans, no matter if it's off-season, in-season. And we trust a lot with what he says. And this isn't putting it on him. So here's his email.
18: Yeah, I was going to say, his number. He'll be on the show next week.
17: H-O-W, right? But he's an amazing guy that gives us, I think, the best chance. And he's not saying just do this. He's saying, here's your options. This is what you need to be able to do, because this is also, you got to look at, like, they still got to go to school. You know, they got to do all those things. They got study table. They've got tutors. They got learning specialists. They got all these other things. So what might just sound what the best plan is, you might not be able to do that because of the academic calendar, which comes first. So you're looking at it saying, okay, we're going to take this from this plan and this from this plan. How is that? Okay, this is good. But if you would adjust this a little bit, it gives you a better chance on this back end, and adjust this on Tuesdays, which is going to help you on Thursday, and then do this when you get there. It's all these different things. And I think that helps. You're looking to win in the margins. And so Garrett Chernoff, his staff, our operations staff, Dr. Howell, they come together and put our players in the best position to be successful. And then you got to go play football. Yeah. Like, you got to go out there and play football. And, I've got to cut down on my superstitions.
16: That was my next question. I don't know if we've talked about it. We probably have. Are you a guy?
17: It's like a New Year's resolution-ish.
16: Yeah. Are you a superstitious guy?
17: In September.
16: Like, we've had this situation before where the Gophers won a basketball game at Penn State a couple years ago. And we're going to have that hotel. It's an okay hotel, but let's just put it this way. The Penn State hotel where teams stay is not – amongst the league hotels, it probably doesn't rank in the top 17.
18: Well, I'd say 17. This way. If you ever wanted to visit State College, Pennsylvania in the 1970s, you get an opportunity.
16: Yes, if you stay where the Gophers stay. And all the teams that go there, it is what it is. So,
18: if you ever want to.
16: So the basketball team, because of a smaller party, was able to switch hotels years ago. But there was a swim meet or something. So we had to stay at that hotel, and the Gophers won. So guess what? The head coach said, that's where we're staying next time we go. And I'm like, that didn't have anything to do with it. So how superstitious do you get on that situation?
17: Oh, I think coaches are superstitious by nature. I think that you're always looking, again, to win in the margins. So you're yes. doing everything you possibly can. I've worked really hard personally to cut down on my own superstitions because there are a lot of times where I only look at it when it's good.
16: Yes.
17: And I'm saying, well, that's why. And then when it doesn't happen, I'm like, well, and then I talk myself into saying, well, but that only gave me a chance. And, you know, so I'm going to keep doing it that way. But I think if you can cut down on that, I think that cuts down on like just anxiety in general, pressure in general, your own mental health in general. I think it does. And I'm not saying that people that are superstitious are right or wrong. I'm just saying I have grown up a very superstitious person. But I'm doing everything I can to cut down on that a little bit more and more because, again, that control versus responsibility is something that I think we're working on as a society. And as a team, and even as a coaching staff, there's a difference between you're responsible for the actions, but you're not in control of it constantly. And I think in college football, everybody wants somebody to blame or to praise or to say, that's why. It takes everybody, you know, and there's yeah. times it's good and times you need to fix it and times you need to get better at it. And but constant improvement, just focus on the constant improvement. If we can ever make our hotel better, we'll make our hotel experience better. If we can make our travel better, we're going to make our travel right. better. And if there's something that can make it better, we're going to do it, whether we've done it or not. And you're evolving and constantly finding ways to do that.
16: And as you said, you maybe have made the total correct decision. The outcome isn't what you want. It doesn't mean that you messed up the decision. It just is what it is. It unfolds that way, and sometimes that's what happens, and then that's, as a coach, you got to deal with it.
17: So it's good. It's turned into a good therapy.
16: Let me ask you this: if you guys knock off the Huskies, are you going to petition the league for more 10 p.m. kickoffs? Then,
17: yeah.
16: Yeah,
17: okay. Absolutely. Just
16: checking. All right.
18: We'll be ready.
16: G's over there shaking his head. Please no. Please no. All right.
17: Never going to happen.
16: We'll preview the Huskies when we come back. Stay with us. Our final break. It's Gopher Football Weekly with PJ Fleck from Learfield.
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16: Welcome back. Our final segment, Gopher Football Weekly with P.J. Fleck. We thank you for joining us. Hopefully you'll join us on Saturday on the radio as well. 8 o'clock is our pregame, 10 o'clock kickoff, Minnesota and Washington. Want to thank Dan Robotham, our on-site engineer. We appreciate him. Michael Tackett is our in-studio producer. Paul Rovnak from Gopher Sports Communications. Chandler Bunning and Garrett Chernoff from Gopher Football. Also on our YouTube feed, Joel Larson, thank you for your work and all the staff here helping with that as well on Gopher
18: Football. We should get camera shots of all these people.
16: Yeah.
18: That should be the next variation.
16: Headshots flashing.
18: Like Taylor Swift at a Chiefs game. You know, let's get everybody going.
16: Oh, man.
18: Next week.
16: Did they show her on TV during the broadcast?
18: I haven't noticed.
16: I didn't. Yeah. I haven't checked.
18: I think they got married.
16: Checked. Hard to know. Washington and Minnesota. So way back, these teams played often because there weren't a lot of D1 teams in the, you know, northwestern one-fourth of the U.S. So I think during some of that heyday, 30s, 40s, 50s, 60s, they played 15 times. They played twice in the 70s. First time since 1977 these two teams have hooked up. I think it's kind of a cool matchup. Seattle and Minneapolis have a lot of similarities as cities. And here we go. So what do you think? Seattle, Washington, the Washington Huskies. What do you got on a scouting report for those guys?
17: Yeah, really good football team, 3-0. Jed Fish has done a great job. I mean, he's a really good football coach. I've known him for a very long time. I have a ton of respect for him. Heather and his wife are friends, and just a ton of respect for what he does and how he does it. He's a great play caller, offensive mind. You know, Coach Walter's on the other side, you know, as a head coach at Purdue, coordinator at Illinois, so we have a lot of familiarity with him. But they got a really good football team, man, and I tell you what, they've done a really good job building their roster. And I know they got a few injuries here and there. I think everybody does in the country. We do, too. But at the end of the day, we got to go out and play our best football. We really do. And I thought last week we did a lot of really good things that we can extend on, but we know the challenge that we have in front of us. Have a ton of respect for what they do and how they do it, but it's a Big Ten matchup, so gonna be exciting. I haven't been out there very often. I've been out there a few times, and just for recruiting purposes, but haven't never been able to Husky Stadium and got a chance to play in it.
18: You strike me as someone who would try to catch the big fish in the market.
17: I've been to the market.
18: Yeah, of course. Yes. Yeah. Did you catch the fish?
17: No, I just watched people catch the fish. I didn't want to draw a lot of attention myself.
18: Understood.
17: I was just going for a nice little walk.
18: Yeah.
17: But pretty cool area down there.
18: Yeah.
17: I will say that. The market is really, really cool, fascinating. But we're not there for a field trip.
18: Right.
17: You know, we're there to be able to play a game. But we have a lot of time.
18: Yeah,
17: in
18: we
17: case
18: do.
17: We want to do that.
18: I was
17: going to
18: say, you got to buy the fish, I learned. You got to buy the big fish
5: and
18: if
5: then
18: you want to catch the big fish.
5: Yeah.
18: So bring your wallet, Grimmer.
5: Yeah, I will do that. I never forget my wallet.
18: That's right.
5: As you know.
18: Their quarterback's an interesting story in that in a different world, he might have been playing at Ole Miss for LSU on Saturday night. He intended to go to LSU out of the transfer portal. Washington said, no, you're not going to do that. And now he's back at Washington. But the point is, he's good because LSU wanted him and Washington didn't want to let him go. So what stands out about him?
17: Oh, yeah, they both want him. Everybody wanted him. He's a really good football player. The one thing about him was they have a pro system, but they can do everything. So not only pro system, they could spread you horizontally, spread you vertically. They're every type of personnel grouping. They mix it up constantly. But the one common denominator is number one. And he's really good in the pass game. He keeps maybe one of the best players in the country. You know, the kid at Ole Miss is pretty good at creating the second play, extending the second play, and making the second play just as good as the play call that was called. So he's really good extending the play. He's tough to bring down. He's elusive, but he keeps his eyes down the field. He's always a passer and always a threat, but then he's always a threat in the run game. But the pro system allows him to have a lot of protection that way with the moving the pocket constantly, play action pass, nakeds, some quarterback run game. I mean, they can do a lot of things with him, and he's one of the better players in the Big Ten. Well documented that everybody wanted him, and you know, he's definitely a threat.
5: Having faced Kamario Taylor 2 weeks ago, maybe to a lesser degree, but similar in Broughton last week before he got knocked out of the game, who can run and throw, does that help a little bit in preparation for this kid?
17: Yeah, it seems like every week we got a running quarterback right. Who's really dangerous, and you kind of look at the rest of the schedule, it's the same way. So, I mean, that's just kind of what people have these days, and we know that he's really, really talented. I think him and Kamario are different players in different systems, but there is similarity, and same with the kid from Akron. There's some similarities because they can hurt you with their legs, and you have to account for them. I think that's the challenge within itself in the game plan. You got to always account for that quarterback, and there's always a plus one, which is an advantage for them because they're always in a plus one way, and you got to find a way to account for him. And then he's a dangerous player who's not just, hey, X and O, okay, we got that covered. You still got to bring him down. You still have to defend against him and make plays, but tons of respect for him and what the Huskies do.
5: How much caffeine will you have on Saturday before the 10 o'clock kickoff?
17: Oh, I'll be pretty good. I'll be all right.
5: All right.
17: I mean, I'll have my normal cup or here or there. You know,
18: you're a pregame walker, aren't you? If it's a night game,
17: So
18: I feel like Heather's been on a lot of walks.
17: Yeah, Heather and I will go on a nice long walk at some point. And so, never know. Maybe down in the market, catch a few fish, buy a fish.
5: Yeah,
18: you can feed the seagulls fries too. There's another inside tip.
17: I don't like birds.
18: Yeah,
17: but I'll leave that up.
18: Bring
17: to somebody
18: your sanitizer.
17: Else.
5: We gotta go. Thank you. Appreciate it. We'll see you Saturday night. It's Gopher Football Weekly with PJ Fleck from Learfield.
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0: Yeah, Rosie.
1: You just have to draw your own conclusions, people.
2: Thank you, Amsterdam. Thank you, Oslo. Thank you, Tokyo. Thank you, Cairo. Thank you, Havana. Thank you, Baghdad. Thank you, Stockholm. Thank you, Warsaw. Thank you, Timbuktu. Thank you, Walla Walla. Thank you, Transylvania.
3: Very funny. Very funny.
4: Tell you've hunted man, you haven't hunted yet.
5: Is wearing women's underwear part of your journey?
2: Yeah, baby.
6: It was a nice run.
7: He's dead. Well, he's dead.
8: We're not going home yet, baby! Just...
9: How about a beer?
1: You don't know nothing.
10: He's the clown from Brown. He's the fourth in the north. This is the common man, Dan Cole.
11: Yep, that would be me, and boy, do we have a lot to get to today. Well, looky here. Who's at the climbing to the top of the power rankings of the National Football League? Rams win. They're back on track. The Wild are in training camp. Still no word whether Quinnesota is going to sign or not. The WNBA's Minnesota Lynx continue to march toward a playoff spot and home court advantage throughout the playoffs. Meanwhile, the Minnesota Twins play out the string. With all those topics to get to, I'm not sure where to begin. Let's spin the wheel of topics. I'm only really doing it because it's been requested by a couple of 13, 14 people. I'm not making it up. You can look.
12: Commons golf game.
3: What did you shoot today?
11: 85.
3: Where'd we play?
11: Woodhill Country Club.
3: Where'd you hit it on one?
11: Right up the gut.
3: How far from the green were you?
11: Had a 6-iron in my hand.
3: Second shot?
11: Flared it into the green side bunker.
3: Right or left?
11: All right.
3: Then what?
11: He hit a pretty good bunker shot, but they've renovated the entire course, and now they have those kind of infinity greens where they just run off, and they don't go into rough. They just go into collection areas, right? So everything's just, it's there's not a lot of rough. In other words, it's just shorn. It, you know what I'm saying, right?
13: Sure.
11: It's just all bent grass all around. So it hit the green and then rolled back down into the collection area.
3: Then what?
11: Well, I hit a nice little chip to about 5 feet, missed the putt, so made five.
3: Well,
11: then I birdied the next hole. Hit a 10-foot putt for par on the next, hit a 25-foot par on the next, and then it all went. I was even through. I went bogey, birdie, par, par. And I'm loving the renovation. Then I'm hating it after the. No, I. But it, then it got away from me. I went double. Bogey, triple, triple, bogey, bogey. And then I rattled off. I parred 11, 12, 13, 14, 15, 16. Then I bogeyed 17 and 18. I played okay, but I love what they did with the renovation. A guy named Brian Schneider used to work for John Fote. And he's one of those Don Ross renovation type guys. Did a really nice job at the golf course. You know, the same thing. Took out a lot of trees. Added some bunkers. Those bunkers are the big faces. You know, you've seen them tend to be. It's all that modern technology, that modernization of golf courses. But it was fun. It was. But yeah. So I had some lows and I had some highs, and there were more lows than highs. What I really liked about the PGA Flex Show today was I just love hearing a coach. I think there's two people that. Think time zone, time zone, circadian rhythms, Altitude, all that is just nothing, but it's why even talk about it? It's so meaningless. Flex said it doesn't matter. You got to play. Whether you're in the air for 2 hours, 3 hours, doesn't matter. Teams play in Australia, you play. And it is the media that makes it big because it's just a talking point. It's just like, it's one of those where...
0: It's like List Radio. It's lazy journalism.
11: Exactly. It's just lazy journalism. It's like List Radio. It's like, well, NCAA tournament, I have to come up with a story that... I have to come up with a story that's off the beaten path. I know what I'll do. I'll do how much productivity is lost because of the NCAA tournament. They do that story. And then there's the one, wow, I wonder if an NFL team starts 0-2, I wonder what their chances of making the playoffs are. And they look and they go, it's only 12%. And they make that into a big deal when you and I have already figured it out. We figured it out right away. It's like, well, generally speaking, the teams that go 0-2 are not good teams. That's why they're 0-2. It has nothing to do with going 0-2. It's not like you go 0-2 into some kind of an affliction. It's a curse. You can be the best team in the league, but if you start 0-2, you only have a 12% chance of making the playoffs. It's just not, it's not real. And Fleck dismissed it as... And I like that, you know, and whether it really means it, I think he must, but I just like that he realizes it just doesn't make any difference. And so that's good. This one says, hit a good bunker shot, but LOL sounds like a Viking fan. Now, that's another person that doesn't understand golf. You can hit a really good bunker shot. I mean, I was up against the lip. It came up beautifully, and it hit. And if it goes another 6 inches, it probably goes to 2 feet. But it hit that little. That's what they do with these now. They have these little, they have these little knolls and these little bumps. And it's like, yeah, you can hit really good shots, and then it just by hook or by crook, they don't.
0: You can hit really bad shots, and they can end up.
11: Matter of fact, that happened to me on the 11th hole out there. I hit an approach shot. I hit a 6-iron approach shot, and I kind of blocked it a little right. But it's on that right side. It was almost like there was like a mound there, and it hit the mound, and then kicked back over to the green. Yeah. Had it been flat, it would have kicked off. So there was a one where I didn't hit a very good shot, but I got away with it. It kicked onto the green and ended up making a par. But people that don't play golf don't understand.
0: They don't understand.
11: No, that's like when I've said before that I was putting the ball really well today. Just nothing went in for me. And they think, oh, how can you be? Well, it's because you can be all around the hole and they just don't go. And the stroke's good, it's pure, zips left, zips right. Then there are days where you're making them and you don't even know why. So, but you and I understand we both play golf. You've had an experience that's not unlike that of a PGA Tour pro. So you understand. This one says, Commons golf game equals, I will turn back KFAN back on at 3. Sad to have to do this. It breaks our heart too. I mean, I can't tell you how much we're devastated. That you're not going to be with us. It's I don't know what to tell you. It's just, what am I supposed to do? You spun the wheel of topic. It comes up. Am I not supposed to say anything? I can only do whatever comes up. So that's what we did. Here's another one that says, so comment, if you started your round at 10 p.m., you'd be at top of your game. Well, it's dark at 10 p.m. You can't play. They have lights on a football field. I could start at 10 p.m. Do I need to go over when I went over to Scotland? You've heard me recant the tale. Hop on a plane. 5 o'clock in the afternoon in Minneapolis. Lay over in Toronto. Over to Glasgow. Get out of the car. Off the plane. Rent a car. Drive all the way over to St. Andrews. Check into the hotel, go out and play golf, and I birdie the first hole and shoot a 79. All that travel time. 6 hours across the pond, another hour to Toronto, then 3 hours in a car. If you're...
0: I think the thing is I think most athletes aren't as psychologically strong as you, I think to assume that they can play at that level.
11: Yeah, yeah, and also I think also it's sometimes... People don't want to. It's like it's almost excuse computer. Like I can't come to grips with the fact that maybe I didn't perform as well as I could have performed. maybe I'm not as good as I really am. And so you're looking for, and you're grasping at straws to try to find. I think, well, Fleck was talking about being superstitious, right? Superstition, same thing. If you do things a certain way, like you, let's say you put your, you put on, you'll see the guys that are there wearing the same t-shirt underneath their shoulder pads and their jersey that they've been wearing since they were in like fourth grade, which doesn't fit very well now anymore, but still they wear it because they think that has something to do with wins and losses. And it's
0: very superstitious.
11: Yes. And it really doesn't have anything to do with it, but that's another story in itself. Let's do this. Here's another one. It says that other commentator's off base wheel of topic is Pete Common. Here's another one. I could listen to Common talk about his golf game for 3 hours. I want a shot-by-shot description of his round, especially when it's a course that I've played before and I can envision his round. It's just true. We're not for everybody, but then again, we don't try to be. Let's go ahead and take a break. We'll come back. We'll take a peek at the purple. And the legendary one, Mark Rosen, will join us at
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14: Sunshine mixed with clouds at times this afternoon, with daytime highs approaching 61. Easterly winds 5 to 10 miles per hour. Mainly clear skies tonight. Lows dip down to about 43. Highs level off around 64 tomorrow. A mix of clouds and sun. Cloudy skies with a few peaks of sun Thursday, with daytime highs approaching 64. 66 Friday. From the Weatherology Weather Center, I'm meteorologist Paul Trombley on 99.3 The Fan, Winona. Currently, it's 61 degrees.
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4: 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Here's another one. Several people have said, sounds like you made a double bogey on one. What, did they learn to count in Detroit? Drive up the middle. Flare went into the bunker. Out of the bunker, hits the green, trickles down the collection area. Now I'm line three. Put it up on the green in four, make the putt in five. That's a five, not a six. I'm very capable of counting how many strokes I have. List radio is what kind of radio tend to be?
5: Lazy radio.
4: Yeah, and I feel that way about it. NFL power rankings. When the power rankings were first released at the beginning of the season, the Vikings were somewhere in low 20s, low to mid 20s even. Now tend to be after 2 weeks. Where do you think your soon-to-be big game world champion Minnesota Vikings are today?
5: Well, it depends on the power ranking, because I saw one that the Vikings X account actually responded to that still had them low, had both the Packers and Bears ahead of them.
4: Oh, really?
5: Even though we are 2-0 against those two teams.
4: Which power ranking was that, then? Do you know?
5: I think it was Pro Football Focus.
4: Maybe Pro Football Focus is lazy, stupid, or both.
5: Well, maybe they need to focus more.
4: Yeah, maybe they just haven't updated it yet. I'm going with the CBS Sports one.
5: Yeah, so it was PFF. PFF has the Vikings at 16. Well, they have the Bears at 10, the Lions at 11, and the Packers at 14. They say our power rankings are derived from the quality of each team as defined by point spread team ratings. Huh. Whatever that means.
4: Yeah, I'm not sure what that means. Well, you can make an argument that you've determined, and I tend to agree with you. You've said this before. Your power rankings are your standings, and I tend to agree. That being said, you can make an argument that a team that's 1-2 is still better than a team that's 2-1, you know, as far as overall. I don't think you can make the argument Green Bay is better than Minnesota. I don't know if I'd make the argument Detroit is, though some maybe would, because their offense is pretty good. The Bears, I mean, that was a game that was, if Williams doesn't pull up lame in they win the game, more than likely. No, maybe not. You know, things. So I can see where you could have the Bears ahead, but I don't know if I would have. I think I would still have the Vikings at 2-0. I would have them ahead of certainly Green Bay and Detroit, and I might even have them ahead of Chicago, even if you lost to them head-to-head. The CBS Sports has the Vikings at number 6.
5: Really?
4: 6th best team in pro football. They go Seahawks at 1, followed by Bills, Niners, Bengals, Chiefs, and then the Vikings.
5: Okay.
4: At number 7, it's the Eagles, and of course, those are all 2-0 teams. So they have all the 2-0 teams at the very top, followed by a bunch of 1-1 teams. The North teams, they have Bears at 12, Packers at 13, Lions at 15. And I would say that's probably a bit more. Because, you know, head-to-head matchups do mean something, whether you beat Green Bay by getting three favorable. There were three penalties called against Green Bay on three consecutive third downs in a very critical drive, and they weren't penalties. They just weren't. That drive should have ended long before that, and then we don't know what happens in that game. Caleb Williams pulls up lame. If he doesn't, he probably scores a tutty there, or at least gets inside the 5. If they punch it in, they win the game. Now, they didn't. The Vikings won the game. So you can, in putting together your power rankings, I think most people would have the Vikings as higher in the rankings than they would any of the other NFC North teams, particularly because you beat them in head-to-head matchups. But again, the power rankings exist for one reason. Well, two reasons. One, to fill space on websites. And two, for lazy talk show hosts to take a look at lazy list radio. That's why those exist. And another point I was going to make about the power rankings, but it slipped my mind out. Nonetheless, the Vikings, by the way, it was announced yesterday that by the head coach on this very radio station, that Kyler Murray will start for the Vikings. That's really the only change that I've heard, right? I mean, there's no other news out of Winter Park since then, or is there something that I missed?
5: The only Vikings news today is that they've worked out 3 punters, because our Australian punter has a hammy.
4: Okay.
5: So they worked out 3 today, including Johnny Hecker, who they had signed in the offseason to compete with.
4: Yeah.
5: Australian punter.
4: Okay. So that's...
5: And the coordinators have spoken today, but yeah, other than that...
4: And I anything special from coordinator guys or not?
5: I haven't really followed along with them.
4: Yeah. Next game up is Tampa Bay. That's a 3:00 game this Sunday, right? So coverage will begin at 1:00, and the opening kickoff is probably about 3:05. They usually schedule that for
0: Tampa Bay.
4: Tampa Bay had the Browns on the ropes early. They let them off the hook, even though they knew who they were. They ended up losing the football game. It's setting up rather nicely for the Purple right now, tend to be. I think that we still have to see what Kyler Murray can do. Let's face it, in that very first game, there wasn't much to... He played 11 plays before he got concussed. And those...
5: Didn't look great.
4: No, he didn't look great. He was like 3 for 5 or 10 yards or something. It was almost like the preseason performance. He threw the interception. That was was just one of those where you just shouldn't throw that ball at that time. It just doesn't make any sense to get rid of that ball. Did you watch any of last night's game?
5: The Monday Nighter? No.
4: Did you have Old Man Hockey or? No, that's Wednesday.

0: 10 years ago by now, right? And look, I get it, backup quarterbacks.
1: Yeah, first overall in 2015. He's usually either like brilliant or brutal. Yeah, there's no like middle ground with him.
0: He was kind of brutal. And then they're raving about Aaron Donald's performance. And I guess it was pretty good. But like I say, once starting quarterback got knocked out, and then I watched Winnie for a series or two. You just saw the writing on the wall on that one. Besides, I get a call from Deuce last night about, I had a little before 9 o'clock. And he goes, did you read my text? And so I'm thinking he's in jail, right? And he goes, well, you're not going to like it. I go, well, what happened? He goes, well, it's not that bad. Just take a look. I look at it. He's at the West St. Paul Dome, and he's locked his key in his car.
2: No!
0: I'm just glad he wasn't on the other side of town. It was a 15-minute drive for me to bring in the spare key that I had at my house.
1: How do you lock your key in your car?
0: I don't know how he did that. I guess he left it in there, and then, well, because the Jeep doesn't have electric locks, you have to lock it with, so you have to unlock it with the key on the outside, right? But you can lock it on the door handle. The lock, doesn't make sense. You can lock it on the door handle inside, close it, then it's locked, and you can't open it unless you have a key. So you don't have to have the key to lock it, is what I'm trying to say. I mean, like on a regular car, to lock it, you get out, you close the door, and you click the lock thing, and it locks, right? And the horn goes beep beep. That's not the way it works with the Jeep. It's the one fatal flaw with
1: it. It's a Jeep thing.
0: It's a Jeep thing. You wouldn't understand. We will we'll take a break. We'll come back. 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
26: Can either of you identify the real artist to the two songs I sang? Puff the Magic Dragon.
23: I don't even think I know the second song. Clearly, I know Puff the Magic Dragon.
26: Do you know who that was done by? That's Peter, Paul, and Mary.
27: Oh, I thought you said the original.
26: The original artist.
27: Oh, I thought someone else had written the song.
26: No.
27: Yeah, okay.
26: And then the second one was Rocky Mountain High by John Denver. He was born in the summer of his 27th year, going home to a place he'd never been. He'd never been before. Wow, man. Sounds kind of far out and trippy. That's the legendary one, Mark Rosen.
27: Good afternoon.
26: Good afternoon to you, too. Your soon-to-be big game world champion Minnesota Vikings are now 2-0. Your thoughts?
27: Well, I think it's take it and run with it.
26: Are you surprised that they're 2-0?
27: Yes. I'm surprised. Of course. I'm not, of course. I am. I mean, I didn't think they'd win Sunday. And, you know, they had plenty of chances to, you know, literally not just dodging raindrops, but dodging a lot of things that happened in that game, including forcing, you know, and kudos to Jalen Redmond and Isaiah Rodgers for forcing the fumble and recovering it on the 1 yard line. Caleb Williams falls, injures his hamstring, apparently running in for a touchdown from the 9 yard line. Those things, you got to get the breaks, but, you know, the big thing for KOC's team is winning the turnover battle. I know Alec Lewis wrote a column about it. We've talked about it. The Vikings are O'Connell are 37-4 when they break even or win the turnover margin, and that's the highest percentage of any team in the NFL since KOC was hired by the Vikings. So you keep winning that battle, and we talk about this all the time when we play spread swing. You know, you look at the there's most of the games are 3-point favorites or 4-point favorites, so there's not a lot of difference.
26: They're almost pick-ems.
27: They almost are, and now you're already seeing after a couple of weeks, oh, man, what's wrong with the Chargers? What's wrong with, you know, what's wrong with the Tampa Bay Bucks? But for the most part, you know, there's a way of things have a way of evening out in the NFL. What I like about the fact, obviously, you take it and run with it because the Vikings are getting their starting quarterback back this week. And I think let's remember that Carson Wentz was not only not the first, second, he was the third string quarterback for pretty much most of or all of training camp. We went out there and did our shows out there, and all the conversations, all the articles, all the columns were written about the battle between Murray and J.J. McCarthy.
26: That was an open competition.
27: Open competition. Meanwhile, the forgotten man out there was Carson Wentz, who was basically running the scout team, handing the ball off to third string running backs and throwing little passes. And
26: he's the Brian Duncey in the comfortable sweater. If we have to rely on a guy, he knows the offense. He's probably not going to win you a lot of games, but he's also not going to lose you a lot of games.
27: And I think a lot of people thought that J.J. would be the backup, at least, when it was established. And then all of a sudden, you know, KOC, no, he's going with the veteran hand. And, you know, we all know what happened in the Green Bay game. And here's Carson Wentz. And he doesn't have to be fabulous. He hasn't had to be fabulous.
26: No.
27: He's had to be effective and not hurt the team. As I mentioned, not turning the ball over, not making, you know, silly mistakes. So I like the fact they're 2-0, and I think they're gonna ratchet up that offense a lot this week in perfect conditions in Tampa, unless it has another thunderstorm in the middle of the afternoon, like they had last week. But getting Murray back and hopefully getting Jordan Addison going and JJ rolling and seeing their arsenal a little bit more uncover. And I think that they have a chance. I mean, if they get an early knockout of Tampa Bay in this game, the Bucs are reeling right now. They have to be wondering what's going on. They lose to Cleveland at home. You got to be kidding me. And that's just so I know everyone's like, oh, no, they're a desperate team. I don't care about that. I mean,
26: they're desperate. Desperate times call for desperate
27: right.
26: measures.
27: Maybe they're just, or maybe they're just not that good.
26: They
27: absolutely miss Mike Evans. I mean, he's the guy that he was a security blanket for Baker Mayfield all the time, and, you know, terrific wide receiver. He's gone. So I'm just saying, if the Vikings can get an early lead in this one, and not, I don't mean 3-0, I mean a touchdown lead, 10-point lead. That defense of Brian Flores,
26: pin their ears back.
27: Well, they'll make life pretty miserable for Baker, I think. And he's, you know, he can be a tough out, and they still have, you know, he can be a tough, cagey character. But I like that. So to answer your question, yeah, I love the factor 2-0 against two divisional opponents. They got out of there with the Packer game and then getting out of Chicago alive with a win. You know, win or lose, you come home and you play Miami here a week from Sunday, and that's almost I'm not saying there's nothing 100% in this league. I just said that. But not a bad way to start the season when the schedule toughens up again. So, yeah, I mean, you like what they're doing. And you know, their defense is just Flores has a lot of new toys to play with. I mean, he's getting great, obviously, leadership from the veterans with Van Ginkel and Cashman in particular. And now you got the emergence of Dallas Turner as maybe the defensive player of the first 2 weeks in the NFL. And you get the two monsters, rookies in the middle with big
26: citrus. It sounds like you like this club,
27: don't
26: you?
27: I do. I like them a lot. I like them a lot because they haven't had to do a lot yet, and they're still 2-0. This is what I'm saying, is that they haven't played that great.
26: No.
27: And Aaron Jones was asked to
26: gifted two games, basically.
27: Well, yeah, I mean, yeah, exactly. The Packers, with those their turnovers three, yeah, and the those penalties. Were,
26: those,
27: and the,
26: those three penalties weren't.
27: Yeah,
26: penalties.
27: But they still are. They shot themselves.
26: Not our fault.
27: And the Bears didn't do anything. I mean, they, you know, and I kept, like everybody else, watching the game. It was kind of driving me crazy that the TV announcers kept, well, the Bears scored 59 points a week ago, and they're being held.
26: Well,
27: to three.
26: Guess what? Who are they playing this week?
27: Well, it's not just who they're playing. It's they're playing in a monsoon, basically, with
26: That's
27: the field
26: correct.
27: Conditions. Do you think anyone is going to march up and down the field in those conditions?
26: Yeah,
27: no. So quit talking about the 59
26: correct.
27: Points. It was ridiculous.
26: And it's a little bit different defense they're playing,
27: yeah,
26: too.
27: Great. I mean, and I do think that, I mean, last year, you know, Hargrave and was Allen, the other guy, they never quite got it. And I think that we're seeing already with Levi Drake Rodriguez and Jalen Redmond, these guys that are kind of still unknowns, and they certainly haven't taken up much of the salary cap on the Vikings. Their whole entire defense isn't getting paid that much. And now they have an opportunity, hopefully pin their ears back and go after it. But now it's up to the offense. Now we got to see
26: Murray. Let me ask you a question.
27: Do the things that he has to do, why they signed him.
26: Well, let me ask you a question.
27: Go ahead.
26: What if Murray ends up he's not that good. He's okay. I mean, he doesn't live up to first round draft pick. There's a reason the Cardinals let him go. It wasn't all just the Cardinals organization. Wasn't just the Cardinals offensive coordinator, their head coach, or the skill position players he had around him. What if Kyler Murray's just okay?
27: Over a period of time or next week?
26: No, over a period of time. Like, it's like, let's say he's okay this week. And I mean, again, and as long as you win, I guess it doesn't matter. But what I'm saying is he's not hitting Jefferson and putting up big numbers. It's just, he's misfiring, you know. Mm-hmm. He's just okay.
27: Well, listen, the history of this team, recent history, is that they go to a different quarterback pretty much every year. So none of that would surprise you. They don't want to have – well, listen, no matter what Kyler Murray does, they're going to have to – if he has a tremendous season, they have to find a way of signing him next year. He's going to be a free agent. So you're going to cross that bridge right when you get to it. But, if, you know, if he's okay, I mean, as long as the team is winning and he doesn't have to just put up gaudy numbers, especially with the way the defense is playing. But I would be very shocked if he doesn't kind of find his rhythm. It may not happen right away. I mean, again, he only played what, 11 plays in the first game.
26: 11 plays was it.
27: And that was it. And, you know, he's got a chance, like I said, under the conditions they're playing in and with the team rolling right now to kind of get things going. He's just got to settle down and don't play hero ball at the beginning and just do the things to move the chains and keep the thing going for a while until you find your rhythm, because it's been a while. But yeah, I'd be surprised if he doesn't elevate the position a lot more than what we've seen so far. With all due respect to Carson, who's been a warrior and doing the things without turning the ball over. That's the big thing. And Wentz, you know, had a couple of key completions late in the game to kind of keep the clock going and did what he had to do. But nothing that, you know, you're going to go, well, yeah.
26: I have my fingers crossed, and I'm hoping that Kyler Murray has got some football left in him, but I'm not convinced of it yet. I have to see it first.
27: Sure,
26: I'm not
27: understand
26: just
27: that.
26: Won the Heisman. We got him for a song, and he's exciting. And, you know, the organization, obviously they talk highly of him. They're not going to say, we're just taking a flyer on this guy and hoping it works, but anyway, we're taking a flyer on Kyler. We have no idea if it's going to be any good or not. That's why we got two other quarterbacks. They're going to say all the things they can about him, but until I see it, what we saw in that first game, again, it's such a small sample size, but... You know, he threw up the one pass that was just an awful decision.
27: Yeah, he should have thrown it out of bounds.
26: Yeah, just an awful decision, and there was nothing, there's not anything he's done to lead me to believe that he's ready.
27: Well, I'm not going to make a grandiose judgment based on 11 plays and what happened early in that game. I think that's why he's got to just settle down, get into a rhythm. It may take him a half to kind of find that rhythm against Tampa Bay, and they have some weaknesses that he hopefully can exploit. And he and JJ had a good connection in training camp, and this is why he got the yeoman the lion's share of the reps in camp. I mean, they're counting on him to be the guy. We talked about what if Wentz does this and Wentz, what if Wentz will he get no? I mean, the intention was always to go back to Murray. To be the quarterback. And I don't know what they're going to do about, JJ's just going to have to wait in the wings. Now, Jackson Dart, sadly, sounds like he's out for the year for the Giants. And I can't imagine, sending ripples through that organization, looking like they're on the cusp of having a really good season. I can't imagine rolling with Jameis Winston for the rest of the year. But what do you do? This is what happens in the NFL. All of a sudden, your number one quarterback gets hurt. The Vikings were fortunate that they had not only Carson Wentz, who got that veteran kind of vibe.
26: Yeah,
27: to him.
26: But Wentz, he's
23: in
26: got
23: the realm of backup quarterbacks. Jameis Winston's, I think, is pretty good.
26: Yeah,
27: well, he's certainly
23: he's erratic and inconsistent, but that's why he's a backup.
27: Well,
23: but
27: that's
23: there's a lot worse backups out there than Jameis Winston.
27: A lot better ones too, like Drew Locke. I mean, of course, he's playing on a really good team too. But I don't know. I mean, I'm just saying it changes the dynamics of a team because you lose your starting quarterback.
26: Well, I'm not convinced Wentz is. He's okay.
27: Oh, I agree. I think he's okay. I mean, 100%.
26: But
27: yeah, at this point of his career,
26: I don't look at him as boy. Thank God we got Carson Wentz.
27: No, I don't.
26: He's okay.
27: I mean, I think
26: if in the Bears game early on he threw a ball right to a Chicago Bears,
27: he dropped it,
26: and he dropped it.
27: Yeah.
26: Also, in the Green Bay, was it the Green Bay game where
27: Edwin picked and they called
26: and it was called back? That would end the game right there. So it's like.
27: No, I mean, that's why he was basically, he was relegated to third string most of the camp. And then KOC said, I can't feel confident with McCarthy going as my backup right now.
26: So. Let's take a break, come back. We got more to get to. It's the legendary Mark Rose along with Tennessee and Common right here on The Fan.
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1: Sunshine mixed with clouds at times this afternoon, with daytime highs approaching 61. Easterly winds 5 to 10 miles per hour. Mainly clear skies tonight, lows dip down to about 43. Highs level off around 64 tomorrow, a mix of clouds and sun. Cloudy skies with a few peaks of sun Thursday, with daytime highs approaching 64. 66 Friday. From the Weatherology Weather Center, I'm meteorologist Paul Trombley on 99.3 The Fan, Winona. Currently, it's 61 degrees.
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26: Yeah, extension. They're not going to get a first or second round pick for McCarthy. Be great. It's what fans do all the time. They'll do the old. They'll say, "How about if we?" And then they come up with some crazy trade
27: in the sky.
26: Yeah, to get one of the best players in the league on their club for a bunch of our second stringers. It's the same thing that happened when I was in Paul Charchian's football league. His buddies would call me and say, "Hey, I see you need a quarterback coming up in 2 weeks." So. we'll trade you and be just, you know, some ordinary quarterback if you'll trade me Barry Sanders and Jerry Rice. Like, okay, I'm going to do that.
27: Sure.
26: So anyway, that's what, so people think, and you're not going to get that.
27: Is he serious about that? First and
26: you're,
27: second?
26: You're not going to get that for, for James McCarthy.
27: They're
26: going to,
27: here's one that kick says, the tires on some things.
26: But. Here's one that says, hold on. Oh, Wentz is a great guy, easy to root for, but that's it. He's not very good at all. Yeah, I mean, he is a great guy. He is easy to root for. He's all right. I mean, he's, Tenneby and I talked about this yesterday. I brought it up hundreds of times. It's hard to find 32 good starting quarterbacks in pro football. Yes. So, like, after you get by the first 8, 10, 12 names, after that, it's like you could take the rest of the starters, throw their names in a hat and pull a name, and he's just as good as the next guy, right? So if you have a hard enough time trying to find 32 starting quarterbacks, how difficult is it to find a good backup quarterback? The best thing you can say about a backup quarterback is he can occasionally make a throw when he really needs to. And, you know, sometimes he can and sometimes he can't.
27: Mm-hmm.
26: But I think what you really want out of a backup quarterback is, I don't really need you to win the game for us. Just don't lose it, please. Don't throw an interception. Don't fumble the ball away, right? And you can do that. Someone said, another one, and I'd have to scroll through these to find it, but it said something to the effect of, I don't think we have to have great quarterback play as long as B-Flow's defense plays like it does. And that is true. I mean, we've seen teams when I brought up the Ravens now like about 13, 14 times in the past couple of weeks. In 2000, they had Trent Dilfer. They won a big game, and Dilfer wasn't awful, but he was ordinary at best. In that season, I still remember the Ravens won. I brought this up yesterday. The Ravens won three games without scoring a touchdown, three games in a row, because if you're deep, so if you have a really good defense, the Giants under, who was their coach?
8: Coughlin? Parcells.
26: Parcells.
27: Oh, Parcells.
26: Parcells, he won a Super Bowl once with Phil Simms, and the other one was with, who's the other guy that he won a Super Bowl?
8: Hostetler.
26: Jeff Hostetler. Those are ordinary quarterbacks. Sims was a little bit better than ordinary, but Hassan was. So, yes, if your defense is rock solid start to finish, you can get by with just decent quarterback. You don't have to have a guy winning games all the time. You don't.
27: Certainly you can maybe muddle through a lot of games in the regular season, but come playoff time, you're going to face some really good teams that have really good offenses and normally really good quarterbacks. You even look at the NFC right now, and you're going to face, the biggest names that there are almost, and you better be able to match that. You're going to need to score points. You can't.
26: Well, then we're doomed.
27: Well, I mean,
26: we don't have that.
27: It comes back to Murray. I mean, we don't know.
26: What quarterback's not on our roster?
27: We don't know that yet.
26: You're right. I guess
27: we don't know that he hasn't. But look, I'll give you an update.
26: Do you really think he? How good do you think he's going to be?
27: I don't think he has to be great. I think he has to be.
26: That's what I'm saying.
27: I think he has to be. I think Kyler has enough talent. This is the best supporting cast he's ever had. Obviously, it's the best defense he's ever played on. So I would be very disappointed if he doesn't put up some pretty big numbers in the next 4 weeks, is what I'm saying. Not necessarily all about this week, because I think this week he may have to knock the rust off for a while. I was just going to update the Chicago Bears and what's going on there. Our reporter, Courtney Cronin, was just reporting the Bears quarterback situation just got even muddier with the news that Tyson Badgett entered the concussion protocol.
26: It's going to be Case Keenum's going to start.
27: Very well could be against Case Keenum starting against the Eagles. Is that Monday night? I think they're playing the Monday night game. Yeah, I mean, that's how quickly these things can deteriorate. And Case Keenum, we all know. Case Keenum, he's still slinging it, still getting a paycheck, still doing his thing. But that's not the ideal situation either. Maybe Caleb will make a remarkable recovery before the end of the week.
26: No, that's not going to happen.
27: No, probably. No, he's not going to play next week. That would be very, very silly.
26: He's,
27: for a little bit.
26: Just from what I read, I mean, they expect him back before the end of the season, but I think it's going to be several weeks.
27: It could be because it's such a tricky injury.
26: I mean, strange things happen. I suppose they could announce that, 2 weeks from now he's back in play.
27: But yeah.
26: What I'm reading would lead me to believe it's
27: especially for a guy that relies on his legs as much as he does and getting out that quick twitch sort of stuff that he does with his ability to run. So it's Not easy to duplicate that in practice or training.
26: This one says, I don't think it's fair to say Wentz was relegated to third string for camp. They knew what they had in Carson. Kyler and JJ, not so much. They got the reps ahead of him, is how I'd put it. I'd take Carson over both of them right now. They can watch and continue to learn KOC's overcomplicated offense for if and when it's their time. For me, Wentz is okay if that's all you got. And your defense plays really well. If you've got a lights-out defense, Carson Wentz can win you a ball game or two and maybe not lose you any. If you're looking for, to me, this ain't saying much, but Murray's got the most upside of the three, I think.
27: 100%. That's why they traded for him. And that's, you know, why. And I think, no, I disagree with the emailer because it wasn't like they knew what they had with Carson Wentz. Who, you remember, Carson Wentz was hurt a lot. He had to battle through a lot of injuries last year with his shoulder and everything else. He gutted out a couple games that he probably had no business even playing in. But when you're just, you know, handing the ball over, I mean, that, those are all valuable reps. I don't care how many years you've played in the league in training camp to not so much the preseason games, but getting the work in. And there was no doubt that he was the third guy. We weren't even talking about him. And all of a sudden, as I get the switch flipped, and KOC said, no, well, we're going with Carson as our backup. He saw enough of McCarthy in camp to convince him that he wasn't ready yet.
26: That's if you believe what KOC said, and I don't believe there was an open competition.
27: Put it this way.
26: If there was an open competition, it was just they were just going to see if McCarthy could somehow beat out Murray. But that they knew the backup quarterback job was going to go to Wentz, I think, all along.
27: I think they wanted JJ to be the backup. I can't.
26: You do?
27: Year three. I mean, yes, you better want him to be the backup and a competent backup. But, you know, we still don't know what they have and how they're going to handle him and his future after this. Because he's not going to get a lot of work. I mean, he practices practice and he's going to have that opportunity. Now that Murray's back, I mean, now JJ's now back to number three. So, I mean, how do you judge how he's even getting better this year?
26: You can't.
27: And that's what I'm saying. How are they going to roll this offseason? And that probably, I mean, maybe they will. I mean, it's possible they could trade him. I mean, certainly.

0: giving them away. That's
1: yeah. You know. Well, that's it. They'd be giving them away. I just don't think there's a market. Maybe there is, but I'd be surprised if there's any serious overtures to acquire his services from the Purple. We'll take our final break of the program. We'll get back with a couple of other topics as well. It's Common, Ten and B, and Mark Rosen here on The Fan.
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19: I think anyone who puckers up their lips and presses it against their boss's buttocks and then smooches is an ass kisser.
20: I seem to be inept at everything except my work. I'm good at my work. So I confine myself to that. All I want out of life is a 30 share and a 20 rating.
21: The man's enlarged my mind. He's a poet, warrior in the classic sense.
22: Okay.
21: I'm a little man. I'm a little man. He's a great man.
23: We're happy for you.
24: Think of it as colors. There's black and there's white. And in between is mostly gray. That's us. Now, gray is a tough color because it's not as simple as black and white. And for the media, certainly not as interesting. But it's who we are.

0: his full weight and movement to throw him
1: talking
0: down.
1: About a hip drop. Well, now that's I think he's referring to like a hip drop tackle, which is illegal but almost never penalized. And what they usually do is you find out that it was a legal thing because they fine you.
0: I see.
1: And you find out on when the NFL announces the fine. So it's possible. I guess I should look at that. That would be a hip drop where you're basically like you grab a guy, but in order for it to be fined, you have to be unweighted, which means you jump up in the air while you're holding onto him, and then you have to swivel your body. And I'm not sure if that swivel part. I know we're getting really technical here, but if you want to know if it was illegal or not, it would have to be that swivel as well.
0: Do you feel after 2 weeks? It's pretty early in the season, but after 2 weeks. Do you and any of your fellow media jackals who cover the Vikings on a regular basis, do any of you feel that you failed to properly prepare us for the start of this season in a very singular, fundamental way?
1: What would that be?
0: Well, I feel like you guys do a remarkable job of once you identify a guy who looks like he's ready to dominate and take over the world. We hear about it a million times through July and August. We heard almost nothing about Dallas Turner, who's been described by many, many outside sources on the basis of his first 2 weeks as a monster, as a defensive monster. So did you guys just not properly prepare us for this? Did you guys miss something or what?
1: I think he was like, there's been 2 years of kind of like slow, steady hype on him that never, like until the end of last season, never really sufficed. And so we heard a lot of the same things about Dallas in terms of the work he was putting in. Yes. And the impact he was having in practice on very technical levels that you wouldn't necessarily see as you're watching it. But then he did dominate in that Ravens joint practice. And I think he got a fair bit of publicity about that. I personally, felt like, I mentioned him, but like I was going to wait and see if I was not going to be the, because I'm sure what would have happened is if we had overhyped.
0: You'd have heard from me.
1: The first person in line at the door.
0: Well, I did it on Bredesen. I mean, basically, I thought Bredesen was headed to the hall.
1: Well, look at the running game.
0: To Cooperstown, for God's sake.
1: The running game has been since he got here.
0: It's been good, yeah. Just wanted it to happen first.
1: But like in all seriousness, I wanted to see if what everybody internally was saying about him, like this go around, because they had the Vikings had some reason to look on the bright side as far as what he could potentially do, because they made a trade. They had a proven guy in Jonathan Grenard who hasn't played yet. He injured himself after the trade. So, and it was like in a workout off. I don't know how to couch that in terms of who won or lost the trade and whether the Eagles get docked for that or not. But, so the Vikings had a reason to look on the bright side in terms of what Dallas Turner could do. And so I wanted to see, and he, he is certainly without question dominated those two games. If you look at the play by play, you see that there's a lot going into it in terms of Brian Flores getting him a lot of unblocked looks.
0: It's amazing.
1: Or getting him on the tight end, as you mentioned. And so now the really interesting part starts for him. And now, because now you don't often see 10 pressures in back to back games. And I think it's like 11 quarterback hits. That's the most in two games in the past 10 years. And the other two guys that are with him there is Myles Garrett and Chris Jones from the Chiefs, two of the best pass rushers of the generation. So he's right up there. The production he's had in these two games is right up there with everybody. Now, if offenses weren't already accounting for him, like we talked about this summer, I think you asked me like what would be, what would be the key player on the defense if things work out well. And I said Dallas, and it's because if you have a guy who, if you just block him normally, he's going to disrupt or dominate, and you have to account for him in your blocking scheme, and you have to account for him in your play calling. And it's either double teams or just running away from him or sliding away your coverage or your protection towards him. Then you have a guy who's truly disrupting the offense. He's not just, but he's, in addition to disrupting the play to play, he's forcing the opposing play caller to limit account for it. And that's when you're talking about a dominating pass rusher. And I think that's the next step. Let's see whether it could happen this week. See if Tampa feels like they have to do that or if they're willing to to try to do what the Packers and the Bears have done in terms of how they approach him.
0: It's a chess match. So you're saying now the next step is when people start paying more attention and even game planning for you,
1: yeah,
0: how do you handle it at that point? But on the other hand, you can have an effect there. Maybe you don't make as many plays, but it opens the door to a couple other people doing it, and that adds to one's value.
1: Absolutely. And so that's why it's like almost, I didn't even say, like, he has to be able to beat those double teams and beat that in order to be a dominant player. If they feel like, if they feel compelled to do that, if their assessment of his skill in this scheme compels them to do that, then he will have had the effect that you're talking about.
0: As the Bears are driving, this was on the drive that ended, obviously, in Caleb going down. Are you thinking, all right, this is now the Bears' game, that as badly as they've looked and as good as the Vikings have looked in mucking it up and hanging with them to that point and frustrating the Ben Johnson, you know, with it and wow offense? Did you look at it as, all right, it's turning? Yeah. It's turning and it's probably over.
1: I mean, the whole game, it felt like because it stayed close and the Vikings offense was not, you know, really producing any more than the Bears offense was, that because of how good the Bears had been in that first week and because of Caleb Williams and all that, it just felt like a game where the Vikings were going to stay close, lead maybe most of the game, but eventually the defense was just going to be exhausted. They were going to, you know, physically exhausted, first of all, but also like have been exhausted in terms of all the different things they were trying, and that you would see a touchdown at the end of the game and they would win 10-9 or whatever. And to be fair, they had the ball in the red zone three times in the fourth quarter and got 0 points, right?
0: That's true.
1: I mean, there was the fumble, there was the block kick, and then the last series.
0: That's on the kicker, low trajectory guy. He's always been a low trajectory guy, I think.
1: Yeah. And Isaiah Rodgers actually got his hands on an earlier
0: That's
1: one,
0: true.
1: Too.
0: Yeah, you're
1: so,
0: right.
1: But so it's, I think it's very, whether it's low or high or whatever, but it
0: counts.
1: And it is also extraordinarily rare to block a kick from the side. Like we've seen.
0: Yes, that's true. Up the middle.
1: It's up the middle a lot. And you see like historic, you know, plays where it's come from the side, but it does not happen very often. It is very hard to get there that fast.
0: So are you hinting that the Vikings were lucky to win the second game of the season?
1: I'm saying that lucky, no. I mean, they forced a fumble. They blocked a kick. It wasn't a ball slipped out of somebody's hand or he missed a kick. I mean, they created those negative plays for the Bears and they had a sack on the last play. And so I don't think they were lucky. I think they earned it. I just didn't know if they would have the gas to be able to do that. And Caleb Williams is maybe scoring on the play. Mm-hmm. I don't know for sure. There was some guys there, but like he's a really good open field runner. And if he doesn't get hurt on that run where he got, at the end there, he's scoring and that's the winning touchdown.
0: So one of the working theories is that Gink did get like a finger on some part of his body or something to actually lead to the slippage and Caleb going down. Do we have any confirmation of that?
1: No, I asked Van Ginkel, did you get a hand on him? Because it was hard to tell. And he said, no, I did not. I wish I did, but he's too fast.
0: He was past
1: what he said. Yeah. And so it looked like that might have been the reason why he kind of got in an awkward step. But like that was apparently the injury itself happening. And then the result was him taking that weird, awkward step.
0: So the running game, again, there's been much discussion about the number of times we've run, especially on first and second down, pretty much unprecedented here. Mm-hmm. Like we lead the league. Seattle's behind us, but we're, I think, number one right now. Isn't that correct on first and second?
1: That could be. The number I looked at today was just design runs in general.
0: Okay.
1: And so those don't include scrambles or kneel downs, just plays that it's clear that the intention at the snap was to hand the ball to a running back or have a quarterback run an option, I guess. But and they are at 50%, and the only other team above 50% is the Seahawks. And those, you know, we know the Seahawks are a running team, but they also happen to lose their starting quarterback early in the first week too. And so probably some correlations there. So those are the two top teams in terms of total, you know, percentage of total plays that are design runs.
0: I want to believe in it. The signs are favorable that the head coach is finally figuring it out in his fifth year?
1: Yeah.
0: But I mentioned this yesterday to Gardzi. I think the test is yet to come because as odd as this sounds, I think it's been easier for KOC to subscribe to it and adhere to the philosophy when he's using basically a backup quarterback at the position, even one that he might like a little more than you. You can't stand him. We'll get to that later.
1: It's a great
0: guy. But the test is going to be, let's say Kyler comes out blazing, and they go, we can throw on these guys, and it's not like we're not going to. And let's say he starts like 9 for 10 for 112 yards, and we got 10 points our first two drives. To me, that the test is going to be whether then KOC says, okay, we're back in the saddle now. That was fun, and we did it because we had to do it, but we don't have to do it anymore because now I got a guy who can throw on every down. To me, when we have greater passing success and he still understands there should still be a place for the run, that's what the great offensive coaches do, then I will be further convinced.
1: I think his comments yesterday suggested that he still very much craves an explosive passing game, has not given up on that idea, has attributed what's happened so far in part to a rainy game and then the unexpected loss of the starter in the first week. I do not think he's going to go back to first three seasons here, which I looked up this as well. His design run in those first three seasons was like 35%. So, and I don't think he's like sitting behind his desk coming up with what he wants the percentages to be. But if I had to make an informed guess about how it would play out in an ideal situation, it would be between 35 and 50, probably closer to 50 than 35, but still feeding Justin Jefferson, still feeding Jordan Addison, still having what would be a more like the original goal for the season was to have a more balanced attack.
0: All right, let's stick. I got another aspect of the running game I want to get into, but we'll get a pause in now. Kevin Seifert is with us in studio. Keep the text coming. We'll include some of your input as well. Johnny Athletic is scheduled for 5:30.
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16: 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I do appreciate you asking about the big picture.
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0: breaking hockey news. Seifert always loves when we interrupt his segment for some breaking puck news.
1: This is big, though.
0: This is probably not surprising, but nevertheless, ESPN reporting a contract extension for Wild General Manager Bill Guerin. Is that correct?
2: Well, let's go right to our guest. I mean, is Emily Kaplan a trustworthy source?
1: 100%. ESPN. She's our lead hockey
0: very good reporter.
1: Insider.
0: Yeah.
1: Yes.
0: Yeah.
2: Bill Guerin has signed a multi-year contract extension as GM. He's also president of hockey ops. I don't know if that gets extended. Of the Minnesota Wild, sources told ESPN, meaning he likely will not leave town if they don't sign Quinn Hughes as a Minneapolis radio host asked him to do at the state fair.
0: Asked him to demanded that he pledge.
2: I added only part of that tweet.
0: Close enough.
2: But Guerin has signed a multi-year extension.
0: Interesting.
2: Yeah.
0: Okay.
2: Does that mean that Hughes isn't going to sign and we're getting ahead of it?
0: Yeah, that could be a hint.
1: Which one would you rather have?
0: Could be a tell. Do I really have to answer that?
1: I don't know enough about hockey to know if that's a dumb question or not.
0: No,
1: it probably is.
0: It probably isn't. I don't know. I thought when I saw breaking news via the text line, I'm thinking, Quinn Hughes, is it done?
2: Yeah.
0: But maybe this is the precursor. Or maybe this is the hint that it's about to get done. Maybe this is the owner saying, you came through again. I know it can't be announced yet, but I know it's coming. So let me go ahead and reward you already with what I know is right around the corner.
2: Or maybe it's Bill Guerin saying to Quinnesota, other teams want me too. I'm the gold medal winning GM, dude. And it was easy for me to sign the multi-year extension. So what are you waiting for?
0: Any or all of those things are possible. We will return now to the game of professional football. Aaron Jones, I thought, was terrific.
1: Yeah.
0: Game two. I think most reasonable football people would say you do not want him carrying the ball that often forever. But I said Sunday, today you need him. Today you're going to have to tell him you're 4 years younger and you're going to have to deal with maybe some aches and pains because they didn't really have much choice. And that's exactly what they did. They said, you're going to earn your money today. However, the assumption is they don't want to have to continue to do that. So where are we headed, and are there any places where we might get some running back help, depth, other options?
1: Glad you asked. Jeremy Fowler of ESPN reported just before we got on the show that the Vikings are expected to sign Jarrett Patterson, who's a running back who was on the Chargers last year, to their practice squad. Jerome Ford is another veteran running back who was signed to their practice squad last week. DJ Dallas, we know, is now on their 53-man roster. He looks a little banged up in Chicago. I'm not sure where that's going to go. And Demond Claiborne is the rookie that they are not ready, it doesn't appear yet, to have him take a lot of carries. And so your question is well healed, and I think if they are well heard, and I think if they had to give Aaron Jones some time off in a given game, I would guess it would be DJ Dallas if he's healthy, and if not, Jerome Ford. And
0: the kid is not ready. Is that the deal?
1: Does not appear yet. I asked Wes Phillips about him today, and he said that they liked everything they've seen, and they got him in for I think two plays against Chicago, and it was clearly to try to get him the ball in open space on a short.
0: And they got it to him, and he got tripped up. Yeah. I thought there was a play to be had.
1: There was, and Wes said that as well.
0: Yeah.
1: And I thought just watching it live, he just got tripped up and it was a good tackle. Had he not gotten tripped up, he probably goes down the sideline for a little bit. And so, it was definitely set up for him and they're just trying to ease him in. The guy was a 6th-round pick. He was not, expected to be a superstar from day one or maybe ever. And so I think people as excited as they often get about rookies and especially rookies who run a 4.37 or whatever he ran, prior to the draft, just need to, understand that there's a process and a time period that's going to go on before I think that they would be ever want to, include him as a primary runner in a game that, regular season game. And so we'll see where that goes. But I think what everyone agrees with at this point is that it's going to be tough to keep giving it to Aaron Jones 24 times a game on his own.
0: I want to get your reaction to this one. This is from 612 guy. He wrote it to me, but I want you to respond to it. Mr. Barrario, let me point out that the elements in Sunday's game was home field advantage for your beloved Bears. with that running game and mobile quarterback, our defense would have done that to you guys on an 81-degree sunny afternoon as well. Skull. I think KOC made the comments about stats and looking good as a coach to get into your guy, Ben Johnson's head, especially since he seems to think being the best offense is some accomplishment in a 17-game city season. Ask the 1998 Vikes
1: there it is.
0: What it means to have a record-breaking offense. How'd that work out for the 98 Vikes?
1: I mean, they went almost as far as you can go.
0: But not quite.
1: Yeah. 15-1 NFC Championship game. So it wasn't exactly, didn't exactly hold them back. That's not the reason they lost that championship game.
0: No.
1: But it's interesting. The O'Connell comments have been like, it's been three or four times, I think, since maybe the end of the preseason, you know, until really through yesterday, where he's really had this kind of open public reckoning of his, what he feels was maybe a growing point to grow from it, from his previous few years in terms of being as committed to the pass as he was. And he's almost like, a lot of it's kind of confirming what we talk about here over those years and what fans have talked about. And he's almost kind of legitimized it to an extent because it seems like he now agrees. And I don't know. And like, what, that's funny to think that maybe he was just trying to get into Ben Johnson's head, and maybe he was
0: another layer, I guess.
1: I don't know him to be that way. I think he's genuinely sort of publicly confessing, I guess, which is more than what most coaches do and maybe more than he needs to do. But it's certainly been an interesting thing to listen to and watch evolve over the past month or so.
0: You're alluding to a fascinating subplot here that I need a ruling on, too. And that is like going back and reading and listening to some of the stuff coming out of Chicago in the wake of the game. There's a strong feeling of, it's pretty clear that B-Flow was in Ben Johnson's head all week, and it showed on the game Sunday, and that it's the classic case of, in this case, a coordinator utterly and completely bamboozling and out-coaching Ben Johnson. And I'm not here to say there can't be some of that within a given game, but I'm scratching my head and I'm going, well, all right, well then, if it's a series of chess matches, maybe B-Flow got him on this one. But if we're playing that out, there have been several other games where Ben's gotten the better end of B-Flow. So why do we always have to have these dramatic declarations of outcoached, utterly and completely outcoached, when it might be, all right, he made a couple of moves and he had players who executed whatever he had in mind better than the other guy did.
1: I mean, you're the shock jock. Aren't you the first person to be doing that?
0: I'm not. Yeah. That's the thing. Besides, I'm capable of it.
1: Yeah.
0: But I just think it's like, well, okay, so what? Ben Johnson needs to resign now?
1: I think when Brian Flores' defense is at its best, and when he's at his best in terms of play calling and game planning, he puts the offense on defense. The offense is going to the line of scrimmage, trying to figure out to a much greater extent how his defense is trying to disrupt him and get them off their spots and keep them from doing what they want to do. And that's what all defenses to some extent want to do. But that's when Flores is at his best, that's what his defense is doing to such an extent that you can almost literally see the offense on its heels. And that's what happened in this particular time. And
0: that's why I got ripped for being too positive. Yesterday, I called it a defensive masterpiece. I thought it was. I don't care if it was wet or weird conditions. Yeah. I thought that was a great defensive performance.
1: Yeah, and once the Bears started getting a little, they were better in the second half, and once they started rolling a little bit, the Vikings still found answers. One of them was a special teams answer, but two of them were defensive answers. And so not only did they really prevent them from moving the ball for the, you know, probably three quarters of the game, but when they did finally start moving the ball, whether it was because they found some answers or they just physically were just a little bit faster and not as worn down as the Vikings defense was, because I think they run a lot more plays than the Vikings offense had run, they were still able to answer. And so it was, you know, we don't have to say that this means Brian Flores is better than Ben Johnson. We don't have to say that, you know, he proved his dominance. He got the better of it this time.
0: It's okay to say it that way. It's not illegal.
1: Yeah, I agree.
0: But we're a little late for top of the hour break. I got one more segment with you. And believe it or not, when we come back, we're going to have to revisit the hockey story. Because now it's become downright controversial.
1: Oh.
0: There's a new controversy rearing its head via a regular member of the Bumper to Bumper crew. Contributor, I guess I should say, name similar to you.
1: Rhyme with Dusso.
0: It might be somebody named Russo Radio. We'll explain next.
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7: Used the breaking news sounder to acknowledge a report from Emily Kaplan, ESPN. Billy Guerin has signed a multi-year contract extension as GM of the Minnesota Wild, sources told to ESPN. At which point, of course, Russo starts getting called out, right? People are trying to get him going.
8: They're tagging
7: like,
8: him.
7: Where are you? And the Russo reply, very simple, very succinct. He signed June 30.
5: Ho, ho, ho!
7: So the plot thickens at this point. Now, Garzy, do you remember that being reported? I think it was assumed, but I don't know that I can recollect an announcement that then that he has signed a contract extension. Do you? Do you recall anything?
9: There's no chance I can remember anything from June 30.
7: Yeah, well, if you can't, about. Then I, you know I can't.
9: Yeah, that because I started. Chief,
7: do you remember? Like, or you're not a hockey guy. You
8: no, but I do know there's like several layers to these things. Like there's negotiations.
7: Yes.
8: There's agreements and principles. There's you know, agreement to terms, and then there's the lawyers go through it, and then there's an announcement. And so it's like there. I have no idea what happened in this case, but there are definitely times where there's an agreement, and like the actual thing doesn't get signed for weeks or months, and maybe not announced until then as well. So I do not know what happened here, but I know that that sort of timetable is possible.
7: Stay tuned. If we get more on this, we no doubt will.
8: I hope Russo's okay.
7: Well, ooh, not sure that he is.
9: No, he takes the breaking news part seriously.
8: I know.
9: Wilder, his beat.
7: It's his lifeblood.
8: Yeah.
7: Right? Well, we'll look into that in more detail in a minute. I believe I read this morning that the odds makers are now making the Vikings the favorite to win the division. So I don't know how all that stuff goes, or, you know, it's about getting money, getting action, whether they mean it. But I'll ask it this way. In your mind, has enough happened already, not just with the Vikings, but with other teams, injuries included, that Minnesota has reconfigured what we thought about the NFC North already?
8: Well, I mean, the reason to take it seriously is just the math of being 2-0 in the division. I mean, you... that's ultimately how you win the division, is by winning your division games. And that's also an obvious tiebreaker in the playoffs and all that. And so, you know, we all knew what their schedule was coming out. And I think we all either overtly or just passively thought they'd probably be 1-1 after that, one in one shape or form or another, because of just the gauntlet of having to start with Packers Bears. But to already have two games in the win column in the division, when you're playing without your starting quarterback and one of the games without your leading rusher and Jordan Mason. And we haven't really talked a lot about that. And it was great that Aaron Jones had that great game, but I don't know if you would have necessarily projected it to be the likeliest scenario when he was really the only runner they were going to use. And so that are all things that are interesting and should be taken note of and should be taken seriously. So do I now think that the Vikings are the likeliest team to win the division? I mean, it's, you know, the math is they've taken a math advantage, but there's still way too much time to be able to say that from a more subjective standpoint.
7: The thing I believe is the most encouraging is a defense that's generally been good, to me, looks like it has a chance to become great. And a lot of it is being fueled by what? Youth. And we've talked about this all the time. Sometimes the best teams, the way they make a significant jump where it's not expected, is a couple of young players either figure it out, get better, or emerge. And to me, even with Banks, I'm not saying he was the dominant player in Chicago, but you saw some plays, even Baldy had his own video breakout of what he sees already from him saying, man, they're doing this right. They're not making him go out there every play, but you're already noticing him. So to me, that's what incrementally can put you in a different position, not to mention save a bunch of money, right?
8: Yeah.
7: Compared to what you were paying your defensive front last year.
8: Right. And also Dominique Orange, who was a third round pick, then he's more of a nose tackle. And he's, you know, he had the obvious stop on the fourth down play in week one, but he's gone in there and given them good, strong, healthy snaps, especially in short yardage situations. It's very difficult to drive him off the line of scrimmage, and the plays he makes may not ultimately be as flashy as the plays that Caleb Banks ultimately makes, but he's been a very important part of it as well. I do think, you know, that with those two guys and Dallas Turner, you're talking about an injection of young players, but a lot of their defense is still very much dependent on veterans who are on the other side of that, you know, whether it's the Harrison Smiths or the Josh Metellus's or the Blake Cashmans or the Andrew Van Ginkles. And so those guys are just as important, if not more, and they are people that you're going to want to work to keep healthy as well.
7: I was looking for one more text to try to read it word for word. If I can't find it, I will at least try to summarize it. And it's not the first time this has come up, may not be the last time. But the theory offered is it possible that some of this renewed interest, or new interest in his case, KSC's case, in running is directly connected to who is now the general manager of the team? When you look at the way Seattle tends to run things, is that coincidence? Does one thing have anything to do with the other? Or could you make the case that some of this is a Teasley effect?
8: No. I do not think that's the case. I mean, maybe it's a Seahawks effect in that we saw, you know, their offense is strongly run oriented, but they also get some explosive pass plays with last year with Sam Darnold and JSN, and this year with Drew Lock and JSN, you're seeing that as well. And so there could be some parallels in the Seahawks scheme, but you know, I don't think Nolan Teasley is like imposing himself in any way into the type of scheme that Kevin O'Connell wants to run, nor does Kevin O'Connell report to him. You know, Kevin O'Connell reports straight to the owner. So if the thought is, well, I need to get in good with the new GM, I'll do things the way he likes them done, I don't think that is relevant, because I think ultimately Kevin O'Connell's job performance will always be in the hands of the owners and not the general manager. So, and the third point to make there is that last year, during the issues they were having at quarterback, he had already started moving towards the more running plays. And so there was a significant shift even last year, and it's now carried over into this year before Nolan Teasley got here.
7: As we attempt to wrap this up with you today, what do you believe KOC and the Vikings are looking for out of the starting quarterback?
8: He was pretty explicit about it yesterday. I thought it was interesting. I asked, you know, him what he took off from Kyler Murray off those 11 plays, because it's such a small sample size. And he said, I asked, like, how are you applying it moving forward? And he said, one of the big things was that he got 2 weeks of watching Carson Wentz just run the offense and not do anything crazy. And that was the word he used. He wasn't doing crazy things.
7: Isn't that something?
8: Yeah.
7: You don't value that, apparently.
8: I do, but I just don't necessarily value it for 17 games. But, you know, what he would like for Kyler Murray to do is to not do crazy things, to run the offense, to make, you know, the throws that are there for him, but also to use his, you know, his high-end athletic skills to make things right.
7: Otherwise, what's the point?
8: Yeah. Like, otherwise, you just have if anybody is just not going to go in and do crazy things, that could be your quarterback. So do all those things, but then also utilize the skills that you possess not very many other quarterbacks do.
7: I would say if you're using your backup quarterback, I'm fine with that the whole time.
8: Yeah.
7: But if you are talking about your number one quarterback, it's got to be some of both. Right. It absolutely has to be a mix.
8: Right. And I think he's probably, Kyler's a more accurate thrower on the deep throws than Carson Wentz is. And they have a better chance of hitting some of those explosive plays to the receivers with him. But I don't know if it's much bigger, but it's bigger. And so I think he would like him to do all those things.
7: Yeah.
8: Not commit turnovers. The only turnover the Vikings have committed this year is that interception Kyler threw on the first one. And it was clear that O'Connell is still very much stewing over that particular play because there was a double mistake. There was a blocking error that occurred that allowed a guy to run straight up the middle, and that was compounded by the decision to throw it up for grabs. And so he's hoping to not see any of those kind of plays, but also none of the bad stuff, all the good stuff but without trying to be a hero.
7: Mandy from Manitowoc, Wisconsin. The Vikings got lucky in week two and paid the refs in week one. The Packers should protest that game in week one. Your thoughts?
8: I saw somebody was saying on social media that, you know, the difference between when the Bears lose to the Vikings and they say, we play terribly, we should fire everybody. And when the Packers lose to the Vikings, we should fire the referees. And so they're,
0: that's not funny.
8: Well, I mean, it's probably true, Carl. But it's beside the point.
0: Why don't you put your pants back on, Slappy?
7: It hasn't happened as much lately that you have been compared, that people assume you are Carl Gershon, right? That used to happen a lot. Is it happening less?
8: Well, I think over time, I've personally told every single person who thinks that because they ask me if that's the case, and I've said, no, it's not. And so I've run out of people who believe it, that at least that I come into contact to and can tell otherwise.
7: Yeah, that makes some sense. So
8: how was he the other day?
7: Cranky.
8: Yeah.
7: He's been very cranky. Well, he was weird. The last Friday
9: was weird.
7: Was Monday, one of the weirder segments mad. We've had. With Monday, we got him because we cold called him on Monday.
8: Oh, that's always
7: by good. Friday. We got, I don't even, some of the stuff we got into Friday was very, very, esoteric by Gerbschmidt standards. Some people enjoyed it because it was different, but it was strange. I don't even remember what the main theme was, but it went away from the usual
9: and
7: stuff.
9: He's eating now during every segment, so
7: that's something weird's going on there. He's choking a couple times. Yeah, well, that's been suggested. Have fun. You going in early to Tampa Bay? Tampa Bay to enjoy Florida?
8: No, I'll be there Saturday. I will be here until then. This is a nice time of year to be in Minnesota. I'm not in a rush.
7: Actually, it is. You're right. Yeah. That's very, very true. But you love that ship. They still got the ship, don't they?
8: Still the cannons.
7: The cannons still go off.
8: Ship. Yeah.
7: Yeah.
8: I've been there maybe once since the NFC Central.
7: Is that true?
8: Demise. Yeah. Wow. Like there was just no reason to
7: a
8: have
7: long
8: gone down
7: time
8: there.
7: Ago. Yeah. Well, they're going to play a team that's got to be desperate at the very least. Know whether they're any good to do enough. That's what they say.
8: Yeah.
7: Because otherwise there's 0-3 and you've done all the research. You don't make the playoffs if you start 0-3, correct?
8: A little bit better chance than when you went during a 16 game schedule, but not much.
7: Red Wing Boots helps us bring Kevin Seifert to you each and every week. We thank them. We thank you for coming to see us as always. And have a wonderful trip to Tampa.
8: Thank you.
7: We'll chat in just a minute or come back in just a minute here on The Fan.
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11: Mainly clear tonight with lows around 43. Winds out of the east around 5 miles per hour. Sunshine mixed with clouds at times. Tomorrow, high temperatures reach up to 64. Partly cloudy skies. Tomorrow night, lows level off around 48. Cloudy skies with a few peaks of sun and dry. Thursday and Friday with highs in the mid-60s. From the Weatherology Weather Center, I'm meteorologist Paul Trombley. On 99.3 The Fan, Winona. 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
7: The game kind of turning on its axis. Texter guy writes, this is from, looks like, area code 651. It looked like Caleb made an adjustment to raise his leg up, and that's when he got hurt. That's so when Van Ginkle says he didn't really get a hand on him, maybe it still had some impact where he could sense somebody behind him and did the old, all right, I'm going to try to make sure he doesn't get a piece of my foot or enough. And because when I watch it back, it almost looks like that's a little bit of what Caleb attempts to do. Now, does that then, because it's wet, does it change, you know, his gait enough that then that makes him more vulnerable to going down? I don't know. We'll never know. But it's an interesting possibility. Regarding the running game, 507 guy, they're running it more because it's working for once. Don't overthink it, Dan. Well, it's a chicken or egg thing, though. It can never work if you do not give it a chance to work. What's different is they're giving it a chance to work. And then it can then, I guess, marinate. It can sustain. It can become something. So the fact of the matter is it has worked before. Not for extended periods, but we just haven't been willing to stay with it, and we never have been willing on let's just say, second and goal from the two or third and goal from the two to hand the ball off. So I will grant that for a guy who has been loath to run the ball to the degree that KOC has historically been, it probably does help him reconsider his thinking if when he does do it, he's seeing more success. But a lot of this is, like I said, I believe very strongly in you have to commit to it to a certain extent first. And what's that cliche? Maybe the first two times you get 2 yards. Maybe the third and fourth time you get 1 yard. To decide at that point, it's not working, have to stop using it, is not true of the best offensive minds in football, I think. Now, again, if you are overmatched where their run defense is so much better than what you think you can handle, I don't think you get stupid about it and get stubborn about we're just going to run. But I think we're seeing a greater commitment on the floor. Well, they spent the whole offseason talking about it. They got rid of the regular offensive line coach, right? They promoted the assistant offensive line coach. They brought in another coach from another organization. They've taken

0: Well, I was trying to think about it for a minute. Yeah. So, oh, yeah, I know where he's going.
1: Time now for the Vikings Report on The Fan, presented by Miller Lite, official beer sponsor of the Minnesota Vikings. Linebacker Blake Cashman joins Barrero next from Miller Lite.
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0: You're the expert. You play this defense, and you've had, obviously, a number of good games individually and collectively. It felt to me from the outside like this was a defensive masterpiece. How did you view it as a veteran?
3: I think it absolutely was a defensive football game. Clearly, you know, the elements with the weather plays a factor. You know, in that game, I felt like, you know, the rain and the wind continued to pick up as the game went on. But, you know, that was the good old-fashioned 60-minute slugfest. At Soldier Field, and that's a fun one that, you know, I think we'll always look back and remember and appreciate that football game.
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0: is indeed coming up right around the corner. Do we have a moment? Can we depart for a moment from what's been a lot of football conversation? I have no problem with it. It's seasonal boost time. The team has started 2-0. Everything looks very promising at this point. It's all bonus money right now, right? 2-0 without your starting quarterback. The guy who's going to take you to the next level. Defense looks formidable and looks like they're, you know, we're adding pieces as we go, adding youth as we go. All of that is good too.
1: But division rivals are in flux.
0: That's true too. Can we depart from that for a moment to discuss what I still believe is a massive evening for your favorite basketball team, the Minnesota Lynx? Fever tonight, Caitlin Clark tonight, correct?
1: In Indy, yeah.
0: And is the rematch here?
1: Yes, on Thursday.
0: On Thursday. We still haven't clinched home ice advantage. Now, you looked up the Valkyrie schedule, and I think you'd concluded every game they had the rest of the way was against terrible opponents.
1: Yeah, pretty much loser-proof. They've got the Fire tonight, the Portland Fire.
0: Yeah, that's loser-proof.
1: Who they just beat 86-69 and 82-66.
0: And the only win we have in recent months, that's, of course, part because we haven't played in a while, was against the terrible Connecticut Sun, correct?
1: Yes.
0: We toyed with them, had no difficulty with them, but we still need to worry about winning. Basically, we win one more. We got to win one of our last two to establish home ice.
1: That is correct.
0: If we lose them both and the Valkyries win them both, we end up 2. Now, that doesn't mean we're done.
1: No.
0: But it would be very disappointing given that they pretty much ruled the roost, I should say, as the team with the best record for almost the entire season.
1: The entire season?
0: Yeah.
1: Yeah. The entire season, they got off to a great start. They barely lost, and they still have barely lost. I mean, what's their record? They're right now, they're, I think, 32-10 or something like that. So it's not like, I mean, this rough patch was a 2-game losing streak going into the break. And then they lost a game coming out. But it's not, it is pretty crazy, though, that it's even in flux because they were just 4 or 5 games up before the break.
0: That's right.
1: Essentially, before Golden State got red hot.
0: Also, a texter regarding Gerby is saying that the bit is because the Packers are Thursday night football this week.
1: Oh, is that when they play?
0: Correct. Against, I think they're hosting Atlanta. That by definition, if we go ahead and do the pick segment Friday, the Packers cannot be one of the games, and that Gerby will then whine about why we didn't do the prediction segment early to include the Packers in the week.
1: I should have figured that's what they meant.
0: Yeah. That does make some sense. Yeah, I'm pretty sure they play host Atlanta.
1: They do. I say we keep it.
0: Yeah, I do too.
1: To Friday.
0: Well, it's not a good matchup.
1: It's a bad matchup, and I want to have the option open for Gerby to join us after they lose at home to Kirk Cousins and the Atlanta Falcons. The field where Kirk Cousins' career was changed. I'm just kidding. But the field where his career was changed.
0: Yeah, yeah.
1: Lambeau Field.
0: Yeah. He didn't have to put a towel over his head. speaking of...
1: I'm glad that's a 2-day story now.
0: It's the beauty of it.
1: It's the best.
0: Where are we? I had there's something about the Jimmy Johnson news conference. No!
1: You're talking
0: Atlanta. Apparently, now I think your guy Penix is going to start this week. And they, through 2 games, have not even gotten to the red zone once. Let alone, yeah, I mean, nothing's gone right for them.
1: He will make his season debut Thursday against Green Bay.
0: That's it. Apropos of nothing, I've reached a point in my life when I think I wish I had a timeshare.
1: Is that right?
0: But only to hire the timeshare guy who's got the great commercials to get out of it. It's like he's so persuasive in those commercials of, you've been sold a bill of goods. You don't have to keep this. It's going to keep getting more expensive. We know how, you know, they told us like 25 years ago, no one could ever get out of these ironclad deals. And we've gotten like $3.5 million out of them. I almost want to have a timeshare just to hire him to have the satisfaction to get out of the timeshare, to go to the timeshare people, the timeshare terrorists, and say, oh, you think you got me? No, here's the stuff. Here's the material. I'm out. And there's nothing you can do about it. He's so persuasive. What's his name? Somebody will come up with the name.
1: Well, I have to imagine you're inundated with him like I am because you listen to XM Radio.
0: Yeah, that's NBA, you're right. That's what it is. Yeah.
1: I listen to 84 college sports all the time.
0: Right.
1: And I hear the same ads. It's funny. I can hear his voice. I can hear what he says about.
0: He's got that, the southern drawl.
1: Yeah, that attorney at the end.
0: Yes, the
1: his attorney. That attorney.
0: Who is the attorney from Wisconsin that he's taunting? And that's an inside story, apparently.
1: Yeah,
0: right?
1: I think he must have been sued by that guy.
0: Yeah,
1: maybe it was Mark Gerbschmidt.
0: It was.
1: He's an attorney in Madison.
0: It could have been.
1: I don't know if that's him or not.
0: Yeah,
1: that would be interesting.
0: He's so, and I don't doubt that he's good at getting you out of them because that's always been the bit on timeshares, right? Is that people say, okay, you might get some good out of it, but you're stuck for like not just your life. But your kids' lives and their kids' lives.
1: Yes.
0: And there's nothing anybody can do. And somehow, I don't know if he's got the secret, because I'm assuming he's telling the truth, right? And whatever his strategy is, he's so persuasive in those things. I feel like the satisfaction of getting out of it might be worth getting it in the first place.
1: And if you get a couple of weeks in it.
0: Well, that's true, too.
1: That'd be great.
0: Yeah.
1: You had a rough situation in a Hawaii timeshare one, right? Where you didn't think they were going to let you out of the room, basically?
0: Yeah, it's what they do. I'm sure other people have been through this, where the bit is, and I just got one of these the other day, where they say, all right, we're going to offer you a 5-day mini holiday in Scottsdale, Arizona.
1: Yeah.
0: Some fancy, spa, hotel, salon kind of a thing.
1: Yep, for $8.
0: For like $8, yep. Or maybe even free. And they say, all you have to do, all we're obligating you to do is to show up for the timeshare presentation where we will hold you hostage for 36 hours until you say yes. And that's what happened in Hawaii was the same thing where, in this case, it was just, you're going to get some of these great oversized beach towels.
1: Oh, yeah.
0: That have the name of the hotel on it. The hotel, that hotel doesn't even exist anymore. And, I say, okay, how bad can it be? Or we'll listen and maybe we'll hear something interesting. And then by the end of it, and they do the good cop, bad cop. They got two people. So the one guy gives you some of the presentation and then you're starting to get cranky with him. Like you want to get out of here. And he says, Larry, come on in here. Maybe help us out here. And of course, Larry kind of soft sells it.
1: Yeah.
0: And then he's the good cop. But then you're still at a point where, well, I'm not going to do anything right now. And they know that they got to get you right then. Otherwise, most people won't do it.
1: Mm-hmm.
0: And then by the end of it, it's we're done. We're not staying in here any longer. And I think my comment was, are you going to give us the towels or not? At some point, that's what it comes to. You go, okay, because if you don't want to give them to us, fine, we're leaving anyway, regardless of what we're going to do. But yeah, we've all had, I'm sure other people have had those same experiences. In fact, we got some texts on that back in the day.
1: Yeah, I remember. However, though, we read a story recently that
0: Chuck McDowell is the attorney.
1: Chuck McDowell.
0: Actually, he says he's not an attorney.
1: Yeah.
0: He says, I've never even want to play an attorney. I can't do his accent, but Chuck McDowell's the guy. Yeah.
1: Very good. Thank you.
0: Yes. That's from Elijah. We appreciate the help.
1: Some of these companies have changed a little bit where I don't know if it's because of staffing or whatever, but they've almost made them group settings without a lot of pressure. And depending on which place you go to, there was one in New York. It was Wall Street Journal, New York Times, a travel story on it where we might have even read it, where they just pulled up. They watched a video for like an hour. They took a couple of questions and then they left. And there wasn't the hostage situation.
0: Interesting.
1: Because I've been tempted to do some of them because of that story. Because
0: some people like Louis, this will shock you. Louis has had a timeshare for like 30 years and swears by it.
1: Yes, he does.
0: Says he's plent. He feels it was a good investment. He feels like he's ended up in a lot of good places.
1: Yep.
0: And so maybe he's got the greatest timeshare ever. I'm not saying they don't have any value for people.
1: Yes.
0: But they also can be that sense of, all right, well, they keep adding more expenses or we got to fix some stuff up. And I'm too suspicious for that.
1: It is interesting though, how something that can seem so intriguing and that people clearly do, and like Louis have good experiences with, on the flip side, also turn into the biggest nightmare of all time.
0: Yeah.
1: That to me is where it's just an interesting scenario. And to me, the best endorsement heel turn or the best endorsement flip flop we've ever had, and I still give him crap about this because it's just too funny when he tries to get me going about, you know, doing commercials for Omaha or the airport. The common man, Dan Cole, I think in 12 calendar months, did commercials for a timeshare.
0: That's right. That's right.
1: I think with Roseanne.
0: He did. You're right.
1: And then like 6 months later, hey, it's Dan Cole for Timeshare Exit Team. Was doing it. So he was telling people to get them.
0: Both ends.
1: And then he was getting on the other side. He got out of it. That's the great, that will never be topped, I don't think, for an endorsement two-step. Telling people to get the timeshare and then telling people how to get out of the timeshare.
0: Beautiful thing. Yeah, a couple people are texting. We like our timeshare. No, and I'm not here to attack you. I mentioned Louis. There are others, I'm sure, that...
1: I've been extremely intrigued a couple of different times.
0: And maybe it depends on what the deal is. Yeah. I'm guessing it's like anything else. Not all timeshares are equal in terms of what they demand out of you, how the degree to which they might take advantage of you. Well, no, we got it. We need another $10,000 from you this year because we got these kind of upgrades that need to be done.
1: Right.
0: That's the issue, how open-ended it might end up being. Let me get to a couple more texts on this controversial subject. The timeshare entrapment is the easy part. It's the 1 million solicitation phone calls. You get to your cell phone for the next 2 years after sitting down for one of these meetings. That's the real irritant. That's from Rube Paul. There's a King of Queens episode about a timeshare, and it is fantastic. The show with Kevin James. James, it's not a show I watched much of, but a lot of people swear by it.
1: Solid show.
0: Solid show.
1: Leah Remini, Jerry Stiller.
0: There was another one. Oh, then there's somebody alleging that sometimes the timeshare, the companies that claim they'll get you out of timeshares are as corrupt as the timeshares themselves. So I guess not I Chuck shouldn't McDowell. Be surprised. No, not Chuck. No. There's no chance in his case. But I mean, I wouldn't be surprised by that either.
1: Right? I agree. Yeah. I agree.
0: A timeshare guy only takes some of the contracts. He can't get out of all of them. If it was passed down to you from a family member, he wouldn't take our case because it wasn't sold to us. If it was passed down to you from a family member, he wouldn't take our case because it wasn't sold to us. Oh, so that's an interesting distinction, which would seem to suggest that it's harder to get out of it if it has been passed down, as opposed to if you signed, I guess. See, I would have thought of it in the opposite.
1: Right.
0: It would be easier to get out of it if you never really agreed to it, but it was bequeathed to you.
1: That's why it just doesn't seem worth it. These things are so complicated.
0: Yeah.
1: And you just want to have a nice vacation.
0: Tend to agree. I mean, you know, a nice set of oversized towels are nice, beach towels, but with those cool logos, but is that worth all the aggravation?
1: No.
0: That results. I don't think that it does. Maybe that's a subject we should explore sometime with a travel guy.
1: With Kyle Potter?
0: Thrifty traveler guy. I don't think we've ever gone down that road with him. Now, I don't know if that's his wheelhouse.
1: It's probably
0: but he's
1: not,
0: travel guy.
1: But he could probably find
0: us. He could find somebody. Yeah. I'd be very curious to find out what his experiences about that. And maybe he would tell us a completely different story once he delved into it. Or maybe he's got other people who work with him.
1: Yeah.
0: Who have that as a specialty. I don't know.
1: We've only sat in on one timeshare bit, and by the end of it, the guy had done such a hard sell. Basically, they were going to pay us money to actually get into the timeshare. Like, he had discounted it so dramatically, and this is what it's going to cost, and what if we did it this way?
0: But you didn't budge?
1: No, we could. I mean, this is like 15 years ago.
0: Yeah, okay.
1: We basically did it because we could barely afford to go on the vacation we were going It was like $149 for, you know, like 4 nights. So it's like...
0: Yeah.
1: You got it. And you didn't have kids. So,
0: right. Yeah.
1: That's the other thing. Both people have to be there, they say sometimes. Like, how are you going to pull that off for a family vacation?
0: True.
1: That's a little dicey.
0: That's true. That's true.
1: So, and I felt bad. I liked the guy. The guy wasn't, I thought the guy did a hell of a job. And he even said, he goes, look, I know you didn't come here to buy this from me today. You came here to have the breakfast and get the hell out of here. And he was very cool. And I felt like bad at the end of it. I'm like, if I ever buy a timeshare, it's going to be from this guy. Because he didn't hold us hostage.
0: Well, somebody is saying that the advice they usually give is just default on your payments for the timeshare. Just don't pay.
1: Well, that doesn't seem good. I don't think you want to do that.
0: It would seem like it would leave you vulnerable. I wouldn't be comfortable with it.
1: No.
0: But maybe in some cases that's the strategy that smokes the company out and then
1: fixes the glitch.
0: But it seems like that would be a tough way to go.
1: Yeah, I wouldn't want to do that.
0: Because if it's something I signed, it's something I signed.
1: If you're supposed to pay and you don't, yeah. That doesn't seem like something you would want to do.
0: That's true. Top 5 at 5, right around the corner, and it sounds like you got some interesting sound as part of the bit.
1: I'm excited, yes, because I felt like for the first time in my life, J.J. Watt and I had something in common, other than the fact that we both know Glenn Mason.
0: Maybe J.J. Watt and you have something in common.
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0: Haunts in some of the commercials. I need the backstory on Kenneth from Black River Falls. It sounds like it could be a hell of a backstory. I wonder if any of our texters know it. 64686, Bradshaw and Bryant, KFAN, text line. Because he doesn't use a last name, I don't think. Basically says, don't sue me, especially my good friend Kenneth from Black River Falls. So there's got to be layers to this thing.
1: Yeah.
0: Don't you think?
1: Yes.
0: Maybe Gerby knows him. Isn't Black River Falls near the Dells?
1: Black River Falls is very close to the Dells.
0: I thought.
1: Very close to the Dells. Yeah, Chuck McDowell's been sued like 50 times.
0: Has he really?
1: Yeah.
0: By timeshare people? Or by customers?
1: Yeah, vacation ownership developers.
0: Oh, wow. Oh, it's too good. That is way
1: Wesley
0: too
1: Financial good. Group and its owner. Yeah, there's that. Diamond Resorts.
0: For the record, Johnny Athletic is scheduled to join at the bottom of this hour. I'm still trying to get to the bottom of whether or not this story is newsworthy about a contract extension, not for Quinn Hughes,
1: yeah,
0: but for the guy who's supposed to get that contract extension done, Billy Guerin.
1: Well, right? Let's start there, because Emily Kaplan from ESPN started all this about an hour ago. She tweeted out, Bill Guerin has signed a multi-year contract extension as GM of the Minnesota Wild, sources told ESPN. So that's news. Emily Kaplan, legit,
0: big-time
1: national ESPN hockey reporter. Really one of the few that they have on that.
0: I will admit something right now, and this is the ultimate compliment to Russo. When I got a text about this, I was suspicious. And I said, well, it can't have happened if I go to Russo's Twitter feed and I don't see any acknowledgement of it.
1: I agree.
0: Then I'm not even sure it actually took place. That's part of where my confusion came in. And then ultimately, Russo did respond because other people were trying to taunt him, motivate him.
1: Or just ask.
0: Can
1: you confirm this?
0: Yes.
1: And Russo's response at 3:46 was, he signed June 30.
0: Yeah.
1: And that was it.
0: That was it. Get that in, get all. Out.
1: So I don't know. Because you would think Russo would also like retweet his own tweet of that from
0: Correct.
1: June 30th.
0: Yes.
1: So is that Russo just confirming the report and he's bitter that he didn't get it? Or is he undermining the report and saying this is the worst kept secret ever? We already broke this at The Athletic.
0: Well, you have a good vibe with him. Why didn't you text him? Those are very good questions. You just the way you asked them.
1: I guess it's because I'm not really that fascinated by it either way. I kind of.
0: Well, I think we all assume Guerin's going to be here for a while.
1: Yes.
0: Yeah.
1: Unless he has to move. That's what you told him.
0: That's right.
1: And that tweet went through Canada.
0: Well, I didn't say he had to move. I just said he had to resign.
1: Oh, that's right.
0: I mean, he could stay.
1: He likes it here.
0: There's a lot of. I mean, Glenn Mason stayed.
1: He did.
0: He likes it here. Except when he's in Fargo.
1: So we'll see. But it sounds like Bill Guerin's going to be the GM and the president of hockey ops for the foreseeable future. Speaking of Glenn Mason, here's a reason why there's a lot of reasons to have JJ Watt on the show. He's a fast rising NFL analyst now, but I'd love to get his side of the story at some point, because if you recall, as Mason's told us and others have confirmed, J.J. Watt was committed to the University of Minnesota and Glenn Mason.
0: He's reminded us of that many times.
1: Many times, because nobody was recruiting him. Well, the Minnesota basically discovered him, and he was committed to the Gophers. Mates gets fired. We get reminded about that every week, too, probably tomorrow at 4 o'clock. And he ends up, I think, committing to Central Michigan before ending up eventually at the University of Wisconsin, where he goes on to a great career there. Obviously, a great NFL career. And now he is, like I said, a fast rising analyst. He's on CBS, and right now he's pinch hitting or maybe taking over forever, who knows, in the number one booth for CBS with Jim Nantz as Tony Romo works on the things Tony Romo needs to work on. This got said to me a couple of times. I saw it on Sunday. You have seen this. It cracked me up because I think for the first time ever, I can relate to J.J. Watt, and J.J. Watt can relate to me. Here's the audio.
20: He talked to us about how emotional he got after that first win, getting the game ball from Aaron Rodgers, and just how special it was.
21: He got the game ball, too, in the locker room from Aaron Rodgers after quite a moment was captured.
1: I wish it was more than 16 seconds, because I'd love to know how JJ responded.
0: So he didn't respond?
1: I don't know. If somebody was watching, it was the Steelers who they were playing New England. They were getting killed. But I got to play it again because it was so reminiscent of, you know, if Dan talks politics and 4:30 and then we have the top five at five.
0: And I get a couple of texts.
1: I might not have his attention
0: for
1: as
0: the
1: much
0: next
1: as,
0: hour.
1: As much as the Bradshaw and Brian Campan text line does.
20: He talked to us about how emotional he got after that first win, getting the game ball from Aaron Rodgers, and just how special it was.
21: He got the game ball, too, in the locker room from Aaron Rodgers.
0: The two is the best. Yeah, he got the game ball, too.
21: It was captured.
0: Also,
1: in just Jim Nantz, the always professional Jim Nantz, the video that I saw of it, the person who tweeted it out said, I'm not sure Jim Nantz was paying attention when J.J. Watt was talking here. And then Nantz is just getting killed. And that was the other reason I wanted to play it, because I can only imagine, like, you and the Bradshaw and Brian Cave in text line. There's other things going on in there.
0: Mm-hmm.
1: Like, sure, would it be great if you and I both listened to each other all the time and we caught every single word that we said?
0: Yeah,
1: exactly. We've been doing this 20 years. I don't think that's going to start anytime soon. There's a lot going on in that room, because it happens to me when I'm in that room, too. I can only imagine how many voices are in Jim Nantz's head during a game, between the producer, the director, maybe the sideline reporter, all those things. And he just missed it because people are like, Nantz has lost his fastball. He's clearly over the hill. I think we all need to calm down. It was a funny moment where they both tried to share the same anecdote from the pre-production meeting. And just the way Nantz did it just cracked me up so much. And he got the game ball, too.
0: Yeah,
1: nice. It was story.
0: Perfectly timed.
1: Like, just and showing well-played. It right in there. So
0: yeah,
1: I'm defending Jim Nantz. I'm defending Dan Barrero. I'm defending all hosts. And play-by-play guys.
0: What was that again?
1: It's
0: there's times where it's easy to get, it's too easy to get distracted. And then I think it's, you play the odds and you say, I got one more observation. And what are the odds that he just said it? So you just go with it and go, hey, it might be that I'm repeating him, but realistically, that's not going to happen. And unfortunately, in this case, that's exactly what took place. Isn't that like the, is that the bookend to the Gumbel moment with the sound of Bo Ryan?
1: I mean, is that gracious in defeat?
0: Because in effect, he also clearly was not listening.
1: Correct.
0: He just made the assumption. All right, here's the losing coach.
1: Yep.
0: I'm sure he said something nice and gracious,
1: classy
0: and I'm just
1: going
0: to say it. And so it's the same. It's a different concept, but it's really the same because you're assuming something was said.
22: Bo Ryan, classy and gracious in defeat.
0: Yeah, exactly. That will not jar anybody because it just makes sense that would be the thing to say. Anyway.
22: Bo Ryan, classy and gracious in defeat.
1: I'll never forget Feinstein.
0: God, that's so good.
1: Talking about that the day after.
0: Yes, that's true.
1: And of course, he was not classy, nor was he gracious, Dan. Mm. It was the best. Minnesota Lynx back in action tonight against Caitlin Clark and the Indiana Fever. The Fever right now in the five spot for
0: the
1: postseason.
0: They got something to play for too, right?
1: Kind of. They're a game and a half behind the Dream.
0: Oh, okay.
1: A lot would have to happen for them in the last couple
0: games.
1: So
0: they might not think it's worth. Do we think everybody's playing or do we know? for the Fever?
1: I don't know. I would assume they all are. The Lynx are 32-10, a game ahead of the Golden State Valkyries, and their magic number to clinch home court advantage in the WNBA playoffs is 1. They need a win tonight or a loss by the Valkyries, and the Valkyries play Portland and LA, both two teams not very good. The Lynx have 2 more against the Fever, 1 tonight and 1 Thursday. Olivia Miles is listed as questionable tonight with a left calf injury. That popped yesterday, not the calf, the report. Olivia Miles is listed as questionable. I have not seen
0: anything. What's that all about?
1: She sat a couple of games earlier this year with the calf thing, if you recall.
0: Now do we get out? Is that mean the leg's vulnerable?
1: Could be. I don't know. And the postseason for them starts Sunday. That's when they'll play. And it'll be home and no matter what.
0: Yeah, they'll be a home team in that series regardless.
1: It'll be the 1 or the 2.
0: Yeah.
1: But it's a 6 o'clock tip, I believe, tonight. 7 o'clock Eastern. A game you will not hear right here on the
0: Fan. We don't need that to rear its head at this point, do we?
1: No, that would not be good.
0: But then on the other hand, you can't mess with her. So if she needs extra time, you got to give it to her now, don't you?
1: You do.
0: Wow. Did you list her for tonight's game?
1: Questionable. She was listed as yesterday.
0: Oh, there you go. I didn't hear it again. I didn't listen again. I was busy looking at some text. B-Flo versus a hurricane. Who wins? B-Flo versus
1: That's a good question.
0: A hurricane. I can't answer that question. What's the name of this hurricane, did I say?
1: I don't even remember.
0: I just named it. I like the name. It's very special. I'll find it. But go ahead.
1: The Vikings had some procedural stuff today. They plan to sign free agent running back Jarrett Patterson to the practice squad. It sounds like they have done that as well. Patterson was with the Chargers in 2025, provides depth for Minnesota, which is dealing with injuries at running back. Let me see here.
0: Hurricane Polo.
1: Polo. I was going to say Paolo.
0: Yeah.
1: But I knew that wasn't right. And then they're also bringing back punter Johnny Hecker because our punter, did you see that? Our punter pulled his hammy or got hurt or something.
0: He had a great week, by the way. Yeah. We probably didn't devote enough attention to it yesterday's show.
1: But he's banged up, so they're bringing Johnny Hecker back to the practice squad as well. So that's kind of the Vikings news of the day.
0: Well, isn't the moral of this story, and this is another one of those vivid examples of a training camp story, I should say, that where people get ahead of themselves. What's the name of the sixth-round draft pick running back that we all think has a chance to be, you know, or is intriguing because of his speed,
1: yeah,
0: right?
1: Claiborne, right?
0: Yes. But there are people ready to turn over the job to him in preseason.
1: Yeah, me too.
0: And
1: in the 3 practices we saw,
0: we're clearly learning that they might like him, but they don't think he's ready for prime time. So that's why they're making all these other, you know, attempts to try to get some kind of running back depth. That's the danger of getting too excited about somebody who makes a nice training camp run or catch or sack or whatever the case may be, if the guy's really not ready. Because you got to know, if they thought he was ready, they'd use him right now.
1: That's
0: or at least
1: true.
0: For, I don't know, 7 or 8 carries.
1: Yep.
0: As it is, he got a couple of reps against the Bears. Did have one good opportunity where he kind of got tripped up on a play where I thought there was some
1: yardage.
0: Yeah, he
1: almost got the first down, I think.
0: But clearly they don't think he's ready for main action.
1: Real quick, Case Keenum might be playing for your Chicago Bears this week because Tyson Bagent is in concussion protocol. We already know about Caleb Williams. Now, Bagent apparently is dealing with the concussion. So Case Keenum, our guy, one of the best weekly guest runs we ever had.
0: Yeah, that's true.
1: Could possibly be starting when they play the Eagles on Monday night, right?
0: It's a Monday night game.
1: So yeah. You've got that. And the Packers lose top O-lineman as well. Zach, is it Bako Boeli?
0: It's close enough for me. I don't know how to pronounce it, but I think you're doing a pretty good job.
1: A torn patellar tendon in his right knee. So, unfortunately for him, that was a complete tear sustained in Sunday's overtime win over the New York Jets.
0: We've got Johnny.
1: Jackson Dart's injured, too.
0: And done for the year. It now appears, correct?
1: It's very possible that he needs season-ending surgery.
0: It's worse than the original report, which was a collateral ligament. Medial? Is that how you say it? Medial collateral?
1: I believe so.
0: But it ends up, at least the reports indicate it's worse than that. And if it is, he probably would be done for the season. But as we said, the most important thing is he walked off under his own power and showed how incredibly tenacious and tough that deep down he really, really is. Let's do this. We get a break in now. I do want to get back to the number of injuries at the quarterback position and the number of backups we're already seeing early in the season. It's not unprecedented, but it is an interesting wrinkle that is, I guess you could say, has some implications when it comes to the National Football League standings in the early part of the season. And then, as I mentioned, Johnny at Defy. Maybe Johnny can give us the very latest on whether Billy Guerin did or did not just sign a contract extension. Johnny's got all kinds of hockey sources, correct?
2: Ooh, boy.
0: That's him.
2: This is a big, big package.
0: Back in a minute.
20: He talked to us about how emotional he got after that first win, getting the game ball from Aaron Rodgers, and just how special it was.
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4: Mainly clear tonight with lows around 43. Winds out of the east around 5 miles per hour. Sunshine mixed with clouds at times. Tomorrow, high temperatures reach up to 64. Partly cloudy skies. Tomorrow night, lows level off around 48. Cloudy skies with a few peaks of sun and dry Thursday and Friday with highs in the mid-60s. From the Weatherology Weather Center, I'm meteorologist Paul Trombley on 99.3 The Fan, Winona. 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
7: Chicago Bears, Seattle Seahawks, Washington Commanders, and New York Giants have all lost at one time or another their starters over the course of the first 2 weeks of the National Football League season. Now, I don't have the research for how often it's that many this early, but that's pretty extensive, is it not? Between just the first 2 weeks of the season, wouldn't you say?
8: Yes, that seems like a lot.
7: To that end, let's take a look at, according to CBS Sports, the official backup quarterback power rankings and see where we add up. Well, let me look at it this way. Johnny will be with us at the bottom of the hour. They rank the following five as the worst backup quarterback situations in the league. I'm not sure I could even name. Well, I could name, I think, three of these five. They name for Buffalo, Kyle Allen.
8: Okay.
7: Four, Jacksonville, Quinn Ewers.
8: Wouldn't have known that.
7: Three, L.A. Chargers, Trey Lance.
8: For now.
7: Two, Tommy DeVito, New England. I didn't even know he was New England's backup. Did you?
8: Tommy DeVito, yeah.
7: Former Giant, right?
8: Yeah, former Illinois quarterback, too, right? He has the agent that looks like a mobster.
7: That's correct.
8: Yeah.
7: And number one is Atlanta, Cooper Rush.
8: We lost to Cooper Rush here.
7: But is Cooper Rush really, should he really be in the bottom five? I don't know.
8: I'd have to go through the other 27, whatever it is.
7: I guess it's because he's got four interceptions through the first 2 weeks.
8: That's not a good start.
7: Which isn't a good start, but he does have, I'm not sure if I necessarily would write him off completely on the basis of the fact that he beat us under Zim, didn't he? And he started for the Cowboys in a night game I went to. Might have been the last game I've been to at the People's Stadium.
8: I'm pretty sure it was a Halloween night game.
7: Could have been.
8: On a Thursday night.
7: All right, here's who they list as the five best backup quarterback situations. Let's start with number one. Top O the list, in their opinion, CBS. And, of course, I'm going to love this. Number one, Fernando Mendoza.
8: That's interesting.
7: Now, that's probably doing some projecting.
8: Yeah, that's interesting.
7: But they have him number one. Number two, Mac Jones, San Francisco.
8: Okay.
7: Yeah. I think a good pick.
8: I'm with that.
7: Number three, Drew Lock, Seattle, who's looked good. I mean, all Seattle keeps doing is winning games without Sam Darnold.
8: Yep.
7: Correct?
8: Yep.
7: Fourth best National Football League backup quarterback situation. You ready for it?
8: I'm ready.
7: Carson Wentz. The 2017 NFL MVP third place finisher still has some juice on his right arm at the age of 33. After coming into the game for the Vikings after starter Kyler Murray threw one of the worst interceptions in the history of football by a veteran quarterback, well, I might have added that, Carson Wentz lit up the Green Bay Packers thanks to a litany of short fields and some well-executed throws. And that's a good way to put it, off the Green Bay game. That's fair. And then in week two, had a tougher time, completed only 11 of 20, but he did just enough to allow Minnesota to escape with a 9-3 victory. And number five, they got Joe Flacco.
8: He's still in the league?
7: 57 years old. He's still backup quarterback for the Cincinnati Bengals, which means he'll probably play because the starter always gets hurt, doesn't he?
8: Joe Burrow.
7: Doesn't Joe Burrow always get hurt?
8: He does.
7: But I don't know if they, it looks like they just do bottom five, top five. They don't literally do every ranking, at least in this thing. But that puts us in good stead, and I agree with it. It's what we talked about at the top of the program. You don't want, realistically, I know there's some people in the 701 area code who do. I'm not sure you want to turn the season over to Carson Wentz unless you absolutely have to at this point in his career. But you can win games with him. And you could argue, especially with this defense and especially with this new emphasis on the running game, you can win games with him. We saw on that last field goal drive, right, that put the Vikings up 9-3. Well, let's listen. This is a talking point we didn't get to yesterday. This is Wentz on that drive, I think, very much contributing to the cause.
9: All right, the Vikings are 2 of 11 on third down.
10: Yeah, we need one here like we need to breathe, man.
9: Justin Jefferson in motion to the right. Three receivers right, one left. Wentz, shotgun, low snap. Big blitz. Carson over the middle. Cold-blooded first down to Jordan Addison. Caught at the 30-yard line. And it's a first down for the Minnesota Vikings. He caught it on Cam Lewis. That safety that Bursich said back in the first quarter is the mark. That's the one to go at and the one to beat. And we haven't seen much of it during the course of the game, but that 15-yard connection there was Addison on that beatable safety, Cam Lewis. Huge first down for Minnesota.
10: Absolutely, Paul. It just the Bears blitzing again, and you just replace the feet of the blitzer. That's exactly what Jordan Addison was able to do and find that little open area. So beautiful throw and catch.
9: Wentz, play action from under center. Loops it to Hawkinson wide open. Caught at the 50. Turns right to the 45 in front of the Bears bench. And Jalen Johnson runs him down at the 43-yard line. Wentz.

0: out of the analytics people, go for the throat. It was fourth and seven.
1: Yeah,
0: I forgot to get back to that yesterday. It was fourth, not one or two. It was fourth and seven. You kicked the field goal there, in my view. Now, maybe if you have a special play that you think you've been waiting for the whole game and you know is going to work, but it better work. And again, if it doesn't, there's a better chance that the game's at least going to go to OT. And we know how you lose control of games in OT, right? Anything weird things might happen in OT. And that would have been a devastating game to lose, I think, given the opportunity that your defense had given you to steal that ball game in Chicago, Illinois. I'm sorry, but it has to be said, I compare Kyler starting on Sunday to the Vikings having a first and goal from the two. You could run the goal ball and maybe score, but if you don't, you have two downs left. But O'Connell runs a gimmick play like Jefferson getting a pitch and having him try to throw a TD. The story is going to be turnovers, and Carson doesn't turn the ball over Sunday. I think Kyler will. I hope I'm wrong. My friends hope I'm wrong. They think I'm too negative, and my pals hate me. Mark my words, though. Now, again, is that 701?
1: That's deep.
0: Because we get a lot of 701s on Carson. And as God bless each and every one of you.
1: Yep.
0: But even I can say, as a guy who's not a big Kyler Murray fan, I think you have to start him. And I'd also say, got some heat on him. You got to at least be, you're the veteran QB. So the idea, I don't want to hear, well, he's kind of rusty or it's been a while. No, this is his eighth year in the league. You got good people around you. You're inheriting a great situation. You're 2-0. Now, again, you are playing a desperate team. Tampa Bay's season might be on the line. And
1: it's on the road.
0: It's on the road. That's true, too. And you might have a hurricane. Is Hurricane Polo heading that way?
1: I don't think so.
0: I don't think it can get there
1: that
0: fast.
1: It's on the west coast of Mexico, yeah, so it would have to skip.
0: That'd be a hell of a hurricane, wouldn't it?
1: It would be, yeah.
0: Well, you know what? 2027, anything's possible.
1: It's 2026 right now.
0: No, it's 26. It feels like 27 to me. I'm already looking ahead.
1: Yeah. It will be soon.
0: All right, let's come back and check in with Johnny Athletic, get to the bottom of a number of controversies with him. If you have questions, hit the Bradshaw and Bryant Cafe and text line 64686.
2: All right, the Vikings are 2 of 11 on third down.
3: Pit stop on
2: that. We need
3: that.
2: One here like we need to breathe, man. Justin Jefferson in motion to the right. Three receivers right, one left. Wentz, shotgun, low snap, big blitz. Carson.
0: Any idea why I hit that instead of the...
1: I'm not sure.
0: It was a good series of sound bites. Yeah. You did a nice job editing them.
1: We needed it to breathe.
0: Allen Project, but I guess I just realized I hit talking point number five rather than this.
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14: Six, the Bradshaw and Bryant KFAN text line. Johnny joins us via the Connecticut Water Systems Hotline. I'm a little disappointed to find out that you did not make the trip to Chicago and attend festivities at Soldier Field. So it's just going to be the occasional home game in which you Bigfoot other potential athletic people who might have wanted to write about, let's say, the quarterback or the defense or, you know, something else. Is that how it's going to work?
15: Yeah, you know, well, Chicago is a tough guy town, Dan, and I just don't know that I was up for it. Mm. So, yeah, I'm a home game guy. That's what I do. And I come in and just kind of look at the big picture and pontificate and let Alec do all of the dirty work. And when it's on the road, I leave all the glory to him. That's what kind of team player I am. I share the wealth.
14: Wow. Very self-serving, but okay, I'll take it. They'll take it for what, what it might be worth. Where would you like to begin today? I guess maybe a... Well, I'll ask a question I asked of Kevin Seifert earlier in studio, I might add, in studio.
15: Okay. Very nice.
14: We're 2 weeks in, 17 games, National Football League season. So that means we're 2/17 into the season, correct? That tells us there's a long way to go. That said, has enough happened for you in the National Football Conference North already to say that the division, that maybe even the Vikings have reordered the division a little bit? What do you think?
15: Well, I don't know that I'm ready to put them at the top just yet for the rest of the season. But, I mean, to state the obvious, I looked at this opening 2 weeks of the season as critical for them. To be truth and savagery, let me have it. I picked them to lose both of these games. And so for them to be able to come out on top, beat two division opponents, and when you look at the way that the Packers and the Bears now with Caleb Williams hurt, Packers have been unimpressive. The Lions have not looked all that great. I would say that I feel better about their chances now, certainly. I still, though, Dan, I want to see this offense click in a different way. And I know they scored a bunch of points week one, but a lot of that was opportunistic stuff off of Packer mistakes. And I want to see what Kyler Murray looks like. I want to see if they can find a dynamic element to their offense that is not based on feasting on the opponent's miscues before I'm ready to crown them, a la Denny Green. But certainly you can't ask for much more than what they have shown given Kyler's injury and given how great the defense has looked.
14: The Kyler decision, I assume you agree, is self-evident that the Wentz fans, because they check in, especially from another state, a lot of them from Fargo, despite what they say here, despite the fact that he's been good enough to help them win a couple of games, are you in agreement that it's a no-brainer that Kyler should start on Sunday in Tampa?
15: I am in agreement, assuming, of course, that Kyler is healthy, which it seems like he is, and he's been cleared from the concussion protocol and all of those things. But I do think that this was almost an ideal scenario for the Vikings in that they were able to get the win against Chicago, but Wentz didn't light it up. So I don't think that there is a quarterback controversy on our hands yet. I do think, Dan, that Kyler Murray has to show something. He did not look great in the preseason. That first series and a half that he played in week one was unimpressive, to say the least, including that terrible interception that he threw. And so there is some pressure on Kyler Murray going into this game to take the reins and to kind of show what he can do and play some crisp football, because we've seen what Carson Wentz can do. But I don't think we saw enough from Wentz to say, whoa, whoa, whoa, you got to ride this hot hand. His hand wasn't incredibly hot in Chicago. He did a good job. He was capable. But I think it's worth going back to Kyler to see if there is a ceiling that is a little bit higher before we start kind of looking at it and saying, no, well, let's ride out Wentz a la Case Keenum.
14: Let me get your reaction to a text that just came in specifically for you. This might be coming from a Makobo, but nevertheless, it's worth, I think, examining. Question for Johnny. And they're counting here on some objectivity from you because you don't cover the Vikings beat daily. They're saying, all right, you can rise above all those petty jealousies that exist within that beat. Since you're not directly involved in the daily Vikings beat, Johnny, how balanced do you think the reporting on McCarthy has been over the past 6 weeks or so? There is so much reporting about how damaged his relationship with the organization is, but everything done and said publicly, at least that I've seen, paints a different picture. The guy seems wholly on board with the team. What do you say?
15: Yeah, I think it's a good question to explore a little bit because especially in the last several weeks, we have seen J.J. McCarthy outwardly get more on board with the plan with the situation than I think he was earlier in training camp. But you know, as a reporter, what I would caution the reader on a little bit is it is the job of the players and the coaches to stand up there and say all of the right things all of the time that you want to hear. Sometimes they outright lie. I'm not saying that J.J. McCarthy is doing this right now. I'm not saying that Kevin O'Connell is doing this right now. But there's no doubt that it is in their best interest to just be as positive as possible so you don't have real distractions kind of just waving around in the atmosphere. But it's the reporter's job to kind of really get behind all of that and get to the truth of it. And sometimes they are saying exactly the truth and that's legitimate and everything is hunky-dory. And sometimes in quieter conversations, in off-of-the-record communication, you get indications that everything isn't perfect. And I do think that a lot of the depiction of the relationship or of that situation was accurate, especially right after KOC made the announcement that Kyler was their guy. I don't think that J.J. McCarthy was happy. It didn't seem like everybody was on the same page that way. And I do think it's up to the reporters to try to get to the bottom of that. And I trust our guy, Alec Lewis, especially Kevin Seifert's been doing it forever. Like, these guys aren't like spinning yarns here. And so if they're reporting some of that, I think there's good reason for that. These guys have been here a long time. They've been on the beat. They are not shock jocks like me. They don't try and stir up controversy, but I think they've given very realistic portrayals of what has been happening. It has been encouraging to see J.J. McCarthy kind of be a good teammate in these games and show enthusiasm and stuff like that. But I don't think that kind of diminishes any of the reporting that suggests this has been difficult at times throughout this process.
14: You media people are as thick as thieves, man. You're never going to ever, ever turn on each other. It's like a cabal is what it is. All right, let's follow up on JJ. Speaking of media cabal, an old media buddy of mine, Gary Myers, admittedly a University of Michigan Bobo, has said to me that, or said to somebody, that what the Giants should do in the wake of the news that Jackson Dart is probably out for the season is try to acquire J.J. McCarthy in a trade. So where are you on all of this, whether you think the McCarthy saga here, that the ship has sailed, whether it's even fair to him or not, that there's just not much coming back from the way this thing has played out, and that if you can get, maybe even steal a higher pick because the Giants are desperate and they think they can get something out of him, that the Vikings might as well go ahead and make a move on him. What do you think?
15: Yeah, I mean, I would think that at this point, though I believe when I look at the situation from afar, that I don't think that J.J. McCarthy has always gotten the best situation and the fairest shake and I also think that he is so young that there is a realistic possibility that down the road he becomes a good quarterback in this league. I have not given up on J.J. McCarthy at all here. But given the situation right now, given kind of the Vikings' pursuits and what they want to do at the position and what they want to do looking forward, it seems harder to envision a scenario where J.J. McCarthy assumes the starting job here and plays well and makes this his job. And so if the Giants were to offer, you know, something higher than you think you could get otherwise for J.J. McCarthy, I do think the Vikings should look at it. I will say, I don't think that would be a good situation for J.J. McCarthy. I don't think that him parachuting in and trying to learn a new offense and on the fly would be good for his development at all. But if a team is looking at overpaying for him right now, I would consider it. Absolutely.
14: Are we on the dawn? Is this the dawn of a new, I guess, era in, even by B-Flow standards, Minnesota Vikings defensive football? Do you see the makings of a defense that's certainly been good to very good, generally speaking, under B-Flow, having a chance to become great. Like, I'm talking about top five, maybe even top three great in the National Football League.
15: Yeah, I certainly look at what they're doing schematically, and it's incredible what B-Flow is cooking up every single week to get the opposing offense on its heels and guessing and figuring things out. To me, that is a given, and that is something that can be replicated week over week because we've seen him do that before. Where I think the key, Dan, to having this defense really level up is if Dallas Turner becomes the dominant edge rusher that it looks like he has been the first couple of weeks, because I think that you can argue, and I've watched the Vikings since I was, 5 years old. So I go back to Keith Millard and Studwell and, Carl Lee and Reggie Rutland and Joey Browner and all these guys. And I go through all of the great defenses that have been here, purple people eaters aside, but one thing that made those units special is not only did they have good coaching and great scheme, but they had high-end talent. And I've kind of wondered about, does this team, does this unit have the high-end talent to execute at a high level and not just rely on the scheme? And if Turner is that guy, then you have Turner and Van Ginkle. Isaiah Rodgers is a playmaker. Harrison Smith is old now at this point, but it can still help you a little bit. I just wonder if they have enough guys that are elite talent on top of the elite scheme. But if Dallas Turner is looking like Derek Thomas, that changes a lot of the equation for this group.
14: Yeah, I think that's where I was going to go. That now we can still question whether there's enough talent. But the talent we're talking about that he seems to at least hint at over the course of the first couple games, that to me is the dream, right? Because then you've got clearly a high-end coordinator who's got some very unique ideas. And if you're able to pair that with that kind of, monstrous kind of talent, the way it's looked the first couple weeks, then that to me is the moment where you think, okay, it's got a chance to be even better defensively than it's been here, right? To become very much the calling card of the team and maybe even easily the strength of the team.
15: And especially, obviously the whole top of the league in these first 2 weeks is how much blitzing Brian Flores is doing and the Vikings are doing. It's been unbelievable how often they're sending extra guys at the quarterback. But if Dallas Turner becomes that unblockable player, maybe you do have to blitz just a little less. Maybe that allows you to kind of give your guys in coverage who are not locked down cornerbacks like we have seen some of the Vikings of the past have. Maybe that gives them a little more time and a little more help on the back end, and then you are a little more balanced with what you're able to do defensively. And it is why edge rushers, Dan, are the premier position on a defense in this era with all of the passing that teams are doing, and you look at having someone that is able to wreck a scheme the way that the very best are able to do it, the Myles Garretts of the world, and Dallas Turner has all of the physical capabilities to be that. Now it's a matter of, can he marry that physical talent with the aptitude for the game, with the understanding of moments and of scheme, and do it that way? Because if he can, and it looks like he is, now all of a sudden you're talking about a mad scientist in Flores and an absolute demon in Dallas Turner, and that is an overwhelming combination to have for a group week in and week out.
14: Can you give us any offer any transparency on the from the hockey community on whether Bill Guerin just signed a new contract extension or actually signed it? What did Russo suggest? Was it June 30th?
0: June 30th.
14: June 30th, because...
0: Well, we know where he's going to go.
14: It was
0: reported... We know where Johnny Athletic's going to go.
14: Well, this is the test. Let's see if he can rise above all that parochial nonsense, because he couldn't early. Because, he basically went to bat for all the media jackals. So we got a disconnect here. We got a national outlet, ESPN, saying it's a new contract extension just announced. Well, I shouldn't say announced. According to this reporter's sources, a very plugged-in reporter, and then you got Russo saying, what's the big deal? This was done in late June. So can you, get to the bottom of this for us?
15: I will make some calls on it and see if I can do some real reporting. You are not going to like what I have to say, but like there is no reporter in the world on any sports beat that I would trust more than Russo. So if that's what he says, that's what I'm going to go with. But, you know, sometimes even the great ones need a little extra help. So as soon as we're done with this segment, I will get on the horn and see if I can kind of sift through the mud a little bit and bring some clarity to it, because maybe Russo needs some help in this situation. I'm happy to do it.
14: Well, let me try to offer this for background too. This is a text I sent to Garen about, an hour ago. Is this contract story on you old news or new? His reply, I'm always old news. Which of course means he's not answering.
15: You went straight to the source.
14: Well, yeah. So. And I said, that's not an answer. He hasn't replied to that. So I don't know what to make of it. Maybe he's going to protect. I just like to get to the bottom of it one way or the other. I love these media scrums. And like you, my assumption is on this story, well, no one's going to beat Russo to this story.
0: But you know what?
14: But I'm just trying to get, at this point, I mean, he is the GM of the local hockey team. So it would be nice for us to get some kind of transparency and some kind of closure on it, you know?
15: Well, and I'll tell you this, the fun part about this is, you know, if there is a confrontation or a dispute among the media, Russo will fire. Like, he is not going to play politics and be the nice guy. If he disagrees with someone else's reporting or if they get into a little bit of a scrap, he is a gritty dude, and he'll lob some bombs at the competition, no question. And so I might just have to get my popcorn ready and just see how the social media battle plays out.
14: When's training camp? Will's training camp open?
15: Media day is on Monday, and Tuesday we get after it for real. So it is just around the corner, my boy.
14: Oh, my God. Monday is media day. That's insane.
15: Monday. We'll see you there.
14: I guess I should have known.
15: Right?
14: I think my media days are over. I guess anything's possible, I suppose, but I mean, I'm curious to see where all of this is going. We really have there's no other bombshell moves we can make at this point, right?
15: Nah, not really. I mean, they have like talked a little bit about Kevin Love and about maybe using that 15th spot. It doesn't seem like there's any momentum toward it right now. I wouldn't rule it out. But hey, did you see, before we go, did you see our guy Ricky?
14: No, did he win another title?
15: Won another title in Spain with Joventut, the team that he started his career as a 14-year-old with.
14: There you go.
15: He was in the crowd, Dan, being serenaded. They were practically lifting him on their shoulders. Really emotional stuff. So
16: I'm Ricky Rubio. I'm
15: really like happy for our guy.
16: Anybody is.
14: I can't even imagine how many sombreros were in that audience there. I got to believe it was massive in Barcelona.
15: What do you mean?
14: I did see, actually, come to think of it, I saw the tweet you had. But I didn't read beyond the headlines. So they just won. So he's playing a little. Where is he at in terms of playing right now?
15: Yeah, I think he's playing a fair amount for them. He is the savvy vet that kind of the coming home and playing. He's definitely playing. I'll say this. He's playing more than KG played when he came home to Minnesota at the end of his career.
0: Sorry, K-Fair.
15: It's been a heartwarming tale, like, you know, for a guy who was struggling with a lot of things when he left here, and to see him back on top and see that smile on his face, just will keep us warm all through the winter, I think.
14: That I fell for that hook, line, and sinker, man. When KG came back and he played that one game, this is unbelievable. He was going to play 30 minutes a night, but I thought, okay, maybe he's going to play 15, 20 minutes a night. Did he ever play again after the one game?
15: I think he played like 5 games. That was it. It was a fleeting shooting star across the night sky, and then it was gone.
14: Outstanding. So. One last item. Yeah. Everybody, all of you people in the media business, you're all cut from the same cloth, because what you do is you call whatever your big meeting is a summit. And then everybody goes, a summit. Absolutely. This must be really big. So now I think Star Tribune's got, is that the North Star Summit? Is that their deal?
0: Yes.
14: So everybody's got a summit. And one today, what I read had some bare bones stuff about the Wolves, again, via their team president, talking about the arena search and where this is going to go and how long this is going to take. Is that story advancing at all, especially in the wake of the ownership change?
15: Well, what I can tell you is that, yes, I think that it is advanced. I think they are making progress on some kind of a plan. They have not announced any full plan, but I do think they are getting closer to it. The new ownership group is kind of the same as the old one in terms of determined to make it happen. And I would anticipate that we will start to see some more tangible details, whether it's location, kind of whether it's loose financing goals for it or things like that, that should start coming out, I don't know, in the next few months here. But it's been a long process and there's a lot of red tape and bureaucracy you have to deal with. But from what I've been told from people directly involved in it is that they feel pretty good about where they're going. Now we have to just hear exactly what that is. But I would imagine we'll start hearing from it, you know, sooner rather than later here.
14: I can't wait. Thanks for the time. And so you'll be, I'm assuming you'll be back for the next Vikings home game, which I think is that.
15: Wouldn't miss it.
14: Atlanta?
0: Miami next.
14: Miami. Yeah, another one of those bad teams. Yeah.
0: It's Miami. A late game, I think, because of the marathon.
14: There you go.
15: That's schedule's getting soft now, Dan. They might be going on a roll here. So
14: is 17-0 possible?
15: It's not possible without being 2-0. That's all.
14: It cannot be ruled out at this point. 100% right. Thanks, Johnny. We'll talk soon.
15: All right. Thanks, Dan.
14: John Krasinski, Johnny Athletic, helping us out as only he can indeed do. Are we going all the way to 6:30 or are we out at 6:15 again today? I think you told me 6:30.
0: Yes.
14: I'm going to try to squeeze in back-to-back Dunzas. Two in a row. Two for the price of one. Both got my attention. One I've been kind of...
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14: Tells me she is officially out, so I'm assuming they are just being cautious with her. This is a calf issue again?
0: It's a left calf injury. She missed two games in July with a right calf strain.
14: Oh, boy. So. And again, this is a game, well, I shouldn't say they have to win this game. They don't have to win this game, but they have to win one of the last two. If you assume that the Valkyries have two loser-proof games to finish against inferior competition, the Lynx need to win one of their last two to clinch home ice, correct?
0: That is correct.
14: And the game tonight against Clark is in Indianapolis. So we'll keep an eye on that. But no rookie of the century tonight.
0: Correct.
14: No Olivia Miles. So
0: the
14: now
0: game you can watch, by the way, on ESPN tonight.
14: Oh, that's right. It's a doubleheader, in fact. I think it's the game one of a twin bill in the on the WNBA.
0: Yes, Vegas
14: scorecard.
0: And Los Angeles play at 9 o'clock on ESPN.
1: This is the end. My only friend, the end.
14: This is a story, really, that goes back. I have embargoed this for a while, but it's definitely worthy of consideration. And it's got Dunaz pretty much written all over it. The piece, well, a lot of people have written about it and talked about it. The piece I want to draw from is written by your guy, noted Republican consultant and, you know, advisor and big shot back in the day, Karl Rove.
0: Oh, yeah.
14: And this is from a commentary piece he wrote for Wall Street Journal. Here's your headline. Why I'm voting for a Texas Democrat. He writes that it was a moment every student in Darrell K. Royal Texas Memorial Stadium will remember for life. 41 seconds into the final quarter on Saturday, that's two Saturdays ago now, number four ranked Texas at Austin was down 23-3 against top ranked Ohio State. Quarterback Arch Manning brought the Longhorns alive with a 91-yard drive that ended with a touchdown pass to wide receiver Ryan Wingo. That cut the margin to 13. Longhorns were not done. Mr. Manning picked apart Ohio State's defense with another 72-yard drive, followed by a 73-yard drive, each ending with running back Hollywood Smothers scoring. Texas goes up 24-23. Buckeyes have 25 seconds on the clock. That's enough time for their explosive offense, but Texas holds, leaving Ohio with Ohio 1 second to try for a miracle with a long bomb. And that, of course, ended with an interception by Texas. Clock runs out, cannon booms, and the stadium goes wild. So how, he writes, did Bo French, a Utah grad and Republican statewide candidate for Texas Railroad Commission, which regulates the oil and gas industry, mark this special moment? He posted a picture of screaming, joyous, celebrating burnt orange-clad students, referring to students who appeared to be South Asian or Hispanic in the photo's foreground. He declared this: I heard UT graduation this year looked like this. I didn't believe it. The problem is now obviously far worse than anyone imagined, end quote. Mr. French's not-so-subtle claim that UT has too many Hispanics and South Asians, he later said his issue is too many foreigners, is raw, uncut bigotry. UT admissions are based on merit, not race, and 90% of each class comes from, wait for it, Texas. Some Republican leaders immediately denounced Mr. French. U.S. Senator John Cornyn condemned his intolerance and racism, warning this is how great political parties self-destruct. State House Speaker said the post crossed the line by demeaning people because of their race and ethnicity. Other GOP state legislators called the post racism, plain and simple, disgusting, and well below the standard set by Christ. One said it made him sick. Others actually tried to defend, but congratulations to Karl Rove. Again, not exactly, I don't think he's ever confused for being a bleeding heart lefty. Whatever you think of whether he's a rhino or not, a pathetic display by Bo French that rightly has been called out and must and should continue to be called out, and is classic, done as material. And we've had no problems calling out the fringes of the Democratic Party from time to time, and will continue to do so. We have no problems calling out the fringes of the Republican Party, taking the party down the sewer if it attempts to endorse this kind of savagery and this kind of racism and bigotry as well. It's a no-brainer. It shouldn't be difficult, but the fact that there's an audience for it in of itself puts the Republican Party, in this case, in a very dangerous position. That's item number one. Should we pause?
0: We
14: for item
0: that.
14: Two?
0: Yeah,
14: let's do that. Let's split the Dunzas in two, even though I think they're both worthy of some consideration. We'll get to the other item. Dateline, well, close to Boston, Massachusetts. Dunzas number two is next.
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9: Mainly clear tonight with lows around 43. Winds out of the east around 5 miles per hour. Sunshine mixed with clouds at times. Tomorrow, high temperatures reach up to 64. Partly cloudy skies. Tomorrow night, lows level off around 48. Cloudy skies with a few peaks of sun and dry Thursday and Friday with highs in the mid-60s. From the Weatherology Weather Center, I'm meteorologist Paul Trombley on 99.3 The Fan, Winona. 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
2: Weeks ago, all hell broke loose. The community they worked so hard to build turned on them, calling them ableist, racist, even eugenicist. What's a eugenicist?
3: I don't know.
2: That has to do with eugenics, I'm assuming.
3: Yeah.
2: Not a good thing.
3: What are eugenics?
2: Eugenicist is not good. And I think the best way to characterize the story is, if you didn't know better, you would think it's out of, does the Bee, what's the satirical paper called? Isn't it called the Bee? Isn't there one called the Bee?
3: Is it the Babylon Bee?
2: Babylon Bee, yeah. Thank you, that one. If you didn't know any better, you'd think the article is right out of the Babylon Bee. So at this late date, a bar sort of like just sort of trying to stay above water, to get maybe some new momentum going. They say, well, you know, maybe it's time we relax some of these mandates a little bit and spread our wings a little bit. And the result, as I said, was, well, to put it in the writer's characterization, the community they worked so hard to build turned on them. Ableist, racist, even eugenicist. If that's not done as material, I don't know. We'll have we'll try to get into that in more, flesh it out in a little more detail tomorrow, because there's some kickers to that story that make it maybe a double done as. But you shake your head and you think about what possesses individuals to react this way. One thing is to say, I've just decided I want to continue to wear a mask. I'm not asking anybody else to do it. But the notion that in making a policy change at this late date, that a place that apparently has been welcoming all along suddenly finds itself the enemy in a position where they are called every ist in the book, including, as I said, racist. It's another story that really not as big as the first one, because the first one involves a politician that just has, I think, or should have a lot of people shaking their head and saying, what are we doing? Who are you performing for? What do you think you're accomplishing? And do you honestly believe, even if you have maybe an honest disagreement with the policy change, that you have a right to label it the way you have? You do if you live in a certain world, frankly. And that is, as I said, once again, largely a world in which I guess you become so accustomed to performing that you might not even realize you're still performing. It's the best way to put it. By the way, I want to thank an outstanding array of guests today, including an hour in studio with Kevin Seifert. He joined beginning at about 3:15 this afternoon. I didn't do one State Fair cheap shot joke. I thought I rose above it.
3: Yeah, well, we've got next year to do that.
2: Johnny Athletic joined, not in studio. He was with us at 5:30. A lot of quarterback conversation today. I think that's fair to say and quite understandable under the circumstances, because of the number of now backup quarterbacks that are indeed in use. And did we stray? Well, we strayed briefly to a little Lynx conversation, too.
3: Timeshare.
2: And some timeshare stuff. We got a lot of good reaction to the timeshare story, too. And we got a lot of people who swear by their timeshares.
3: That's good.
2: And it absolutely is.
3: Because it's a cost, it's expensive, and yeah. I hope it works.
2: But here's the question. Is it a little like the cabin psychology, where once you've invested in it, you're almost forced to, I won't say lie to yourself, fib to yourself that it's wonderful, because you're too far down the road, and to admit otherwise is too painful. So you act as if you enjoy all aspects of it more than you do because the alternative is too discouraging a notion to actually entertain. You know what I'm saying?
3: I do. It's possible. It's possible. I would hope most people that are saying it are authentic about it.
2: Yeah, maybe they are. Tomorrow is Wednesday.
3: Mace in your face.
2: Is Kessler going to have time for us? Because I saw him on Fox 9. Well, what did I see more? More Kessler promos on Fox 9 or Kessler appearances on Fox 9? I still think the promos lead. Yeah, although I did see him on, what time would he have been on? I think I saw him at like 2 o'clock or something.
3: He sent me a picture, and I don't know if it was AI or not, of the Huntington Bank Stadium Jumbotron that had...
2: He's in it?
3: Basically like, welcome back, Pat, or Pat's back the Jumbotron. I don't know if it was actually...
2: You know, if it's a bit?
3: Up there, or if somebody put that together.
2: Well, somebody had thought they identified him in the... I don't know if it was in the tunnel leading towards the team coming out for the game. But I don't know if that was him or not.
3: Oh, no, that wasn't him.
2: You saw that picture. Yeah. Okay.
3: I think I annoyed or hurt Sean Skinner's feelings today.
2: How so?
3: Sean Skinner is, if you ever watch Enough Said, he's the guy who does the unbelievable, they call him Steadicam shots.
2: He's the video wizard.
3: He's a brilliant videographer and editor.
2: Like,
3: he's
2: tremendous.
3: He's just an unbelievably talented dude.
2: He knows the bit.
3: And on the PJ Fleck show today, the TV show, I was off segment number two because Ron and I alternate who talks to the player. And Skinner says, hey, do you think PJ would record something for Kessler? You know, like, welcome back. And I basically said, I got to be honest, dude, we're bored with the Kessler thing. Like, I'm not going to ask him.
2: Yeah.
3: I'll tell Pat.
2: Get some other lackey to ask.
3: I'll tell Pat tomorrow that you wanted, that we were going to do it, but I shut it down. We're kind of worn out by the Kessler
2: already
3: reunion, and he hasn't really been back yet.
2: No.
3: So maybe that's just me being a curmudgeon.
2: That's very small of you.
3: It was. Yeah. That's why I'm saying.
2: You think he might be a little bitter?
3: Yeah, maybe down the road.
2: Yeah.
3: Nico, maybe we'll have Nico do it. But no, I'm not going to ask PJ right now to make a video for Kessler.
2: Well, hasn't he had enough videos done on his behalf?
3: That's what I mean. Retirement videos, Hall of Fame videos. Yeah. We don't need return videos.
2: Pretty much endless. Yeah, I'm with you on that 100%. So a very special program tomorrow. You mentioned also the return of Mace in your face. We'll get into some Big Ten games and previews with him then. What's coming up next?
3: Vikings Country.
2: Oh, nice.
3: Vikings Country. And Jared Wells did a great job of telling me who's on it, and I've already forgotten. Isaiah Rogers, Malone's in Maple Grove.
2: Very timely.
3: Very hot dog dance.
2: Timely. We'll talk to you tomorrow at 3.
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